has started this season for the Twins, as they kind of navigate only having four starting pitchers right now, true starters. The 1-1, that's on the outside corner for a strike, and it's 1-2. This is that hole in the rotation night, as Rocchio is challenging that strike call. He thought it was outside, and ABS says indeed it was. A little bit low, actually. So a successful challenge with Rocchio living on the edge. The Guardians only with one left, but he's successful. So the count's 2-1. Juan at first with one away. The pitch to Rocchio. Swung on, yanked, foul. Just past the first base bag. Foul. And it's now 2-2 on Rocchio. So the Twins right now, just the four starters. And then this is the night where they kind of figure it out, and they started Kendry Rojas tonight. He made it into the third inning before giving way to Paredes. Now the 2-2 pitch. After a long set, it's on its way, and it's swung on and blasted foul deep down the right side, but well foul. And that one, it's like rattled around in the corner bar area. Usual good crowd down there. The standing room areas, the drink rails, always festive. Again tonight, no different. So another 2-2 pitch coming to Brian Rocchio, the switch hitting shortstop, in from the left side. Throw to first, back safely is Kwan. Only one down in the inning as the Guardians look to retake the lead here in this bottom half of the fifth. Here comes the 2-2. Swung on, ground ball near the middle, on through, base hit. Kwan makes the turn, will head to third and make it standing up. Rocchio's aboard with another base hit. He's now 2-for-3, and the Guardians have runners on the corners. Oh, he looks so comfortable at the plate. And it seems rare right now are the at-bats where Rocchio does not get something good to hit and make solid contact, and he did again. So now Chase DeLauder. The table is set for DeLauder, who is on an absolute tear right now. Four-hit game last night. 1-for-2 tonight. The single in the third inning. Up there now with that runner at third. Takes a breaking ball outside for ball one. And the Twins with runners on the corners. They have the infield in. The shortstop, Kreidler's back a little bit. And shading near that second base bag. Here's the pitch, and DeLauder swings and skies it way up there, high in the air, just past the infield, and making the catch is the shortstop, Kreidler, maybe 10 steps into the outfield grass, if that, behind second. Oh, DeLauder had a big rip and just got under it for the second out in the inning. Boy, he's been almost automatic in that spot to get the run in, but unable to do so there. Well, Rhys Hoskins is scheduled to hit, but Kyle Manzardo is going to pinch hit as the Guardians play the left-right platoon advantage here. Even though Hoskins is having much more success against the right-handed pitchers as opposed to the left-handed pitchers. And Kyle Manzardo will get a crack at Mike Paredes in a pinch-hitting situation. Manzardo's been going through a tough stretch. Last 11 games, just 3-for-34. But seeing if he can take advantage of the platoon advantage here in pinch-hitting for Rhys Hoskins. As a pinch-hitter this year, Manzardo is 4-for-13. So some good success there. And trying to deliver with that runner at third and Stephen Kwan. Brian Rocchio at first. Two down in the inning in a 2-2 game. Here's the pitch. And it swung on, popped him up, left side. Shallow near the line, charging in. Martin makes the catch in fair territory. And the threat goes by the boards. We head to the sixth. Guardians 2, Twins 2 on the Cleveland.

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7: 6th inning underway as Cleveland and Minnesota tied at 2. Parker Messick delivering and Byron Buxton taking a strike. Tom Hamilton back with you along with Jim Rosenhaus, Brian Motze. Gorgeous night on the shores of Lake Erie. 83 degrees, not much of a breeze. The pitch. Waved at, 1-1. Parker Messick, he has given up 2 runs, 1 unearned. Minnesota, 2 runs, 3 hits. Cleveland, 2 runs, 5 hits. Messick, 6 strikeouts, no walks. He's pitched to beauty again. The pitch, and it bounces in there, 1-2. Ryan Jeffers slugged a solo homer to left in the first. Twins got an unearned run in the fourth. Cleveland got 2 in the third. RBI double by Stephen Kwan. RBI single by Brian Rocchio. Now the 1-2. Bounced it in there again, 2-2. But Cleveland in that third still had men at first and second. One out, hit into an inning-ending double play. And then in the fifth inning, Cleveland first and third. One out and didn't score. Now the 2-2 in the dirt all the way to the backstop. And talked about it last night, and it's kind of come to fruition here again tonight. Minnesota is the very best team in all of baseball hitting in the clutch. Cleveland near the bottom. The pitch swung on, drilled, base hit into the gap left center. Kwan over to cut it off, and Buxton with a long single. When it comes to hitting in the clutch, Minnesota the best in all of baseball, as with men in scoring position, the Minnesota Twins as a team batting .286. Astounding. Cleveland as a team with men in scoring position batting .230. Here's Ryan Jeffers, 1-for-2 with a homer, and he takes a called strike. Buxton still can run. He doesn't run as much anymore. They just want him to stay healthy. He'll pick his spot. 7 steals, caught once. Messick's pitch, and it's a touch high, 1-1. Colin Holderman warming in the Cleveland bullpen. Messick now at 85 pitches. First start since the All-Star break. The 1-1. Swung on, fouled upstairs, a ball and 2 strikes. and now Minnesota, this third time through the order, in facing Parker Messick. And remember, Twins do lead the American League, runs scored at 5 a game. They're second in the American League in OPS. The 1-2 pitch. Swing and a jam chop, floated towards second. Bozzana gloves it, fires to first, and barely got Jeffers. That ball looked like it might be up long enough to be caught. And then it dropped, and Bozzana wanted to be able to tag Buxton going by him, but he couldn't. And then almost fortunate to even get Jeffers at first, who made it close. So a runner at second, one down. Here's Josh Bell, 1-for-2 with a double. He'll bat right-handed. Austin Hedges out to visit with Parker Messick. The other big gap between these two clubs, Minnesota is second in the American League in OPS. Cleveland, third from the bottom. And again, to just simplify it, not to turn this into a math equation, but why OPS is so significant. It's the combination of your on-base percentage and your slugging percentage. Here's Bell batting right-handed. Messick firing, and it's hit high in the air on the right side. Shallow right. Bozzana, the second baseman, camped under it. Bell out number two. Huge out. Obviously, getting on base is critically important, whether you do it with a walk or a base hit. You have to get on base if you want to score. And then the other component of OPS is we're going to have a pitching change. The other component is slugging. And that's all about extra base hits. Not just home runs, but doubles, triples. And Minnesota, as a team, has a 735 OPS. Cleveland, 689. Well, nice hand for Parker Messick. At best, he'll get a no decision. And as always, he leaves everything out there on the mound. A runner at second with two down. And Colin Holderman is being summoned in a 2-2 game here in the sixth inning. We'll be back.
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7: Colin Holderman, one of the best setup men in the American League. Righty-righty matchup. Royce Lewis, the batter, 2-2 game. Twins batting sixth inning. Runner at second, one, make that two down. And a sinker-slider combo for Holderman, who misses with a sinker outside. Ball one to Lewis, who's 0-for-2. Holderman lets it fly. And a slider high, 2-0. Holderman pitched an inning last night, gave up a run. On the year, Colin Holderman, 4 wins, 1 save, a 1.93 ERA. This appearance, number 38. The pitch, and he missed wide. 3-0, Austin Hedges thought about challenging. Teams are only batting 154 off Colin Holderman. Now the 3-0 pitch. There's the strike, 3-1. Royce Lewis. Gosh, he had a period a few years ago. Now the 3-1 delivery. And it's way outside, not even close to the slider. So Lewis aboard with a two-out walk. Lewis had a period in 18 games in 2023. An 18-game stretch. He hit four grand slams. He's had three career grand slams against Cleveland. He's the runner at first. Buxton at second. Here's Victor Caratini batting left-handed. And he looks at a slider for strike one. Caratini has struck out, grounded out. Two down, two on. 2-2 ball game, sixth inning. What a different ball game from last night. Now stepping away is Caratini. Outfield, a touch the other way toward left, medium deep. Holderman checks second, comes to the plate, and underneath the arms of Caratini for strike two. Wow. That's a perfect pitch. So Holderman, one strike away from keeping this game tied at two. Here it comes. Nope. Turns, but no throw to second. Victor Caratini, he's at first base tonight, caught last night. He's caught two different no-hitters in his Major League career. Now the 0-2. A swing and a line drive, but right at center fielder, Petey Halpin makes the shoulder-high catch. Holderman gets the job done. Game stays deadlocked at 2. Middle of the 6th on the Cleveland Clinic Radio Network.
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0: Khalil Watson is going to pinch it for David Fry as we go to the bottom of the sixth inning in a 2-2 tie. David Fry was 0-for-2 tonight. Right-hander Mike Paredes still on the mound for Minnesota. Minnesota has only had to use two guys out of the bullpen so far tonight. Kendry Rojas went 2 1/3, gave up two runs. Paredes, the set, the pitch to Watson. And he taps it toward first, foul. And so far, Paredes has worked 2 2/3 scoreless innings. Khalil Watson, left-handed hitting rookie outfielder. The 0-1, and he bangs one foul outside of first, 0-2. Watson batting 233, a homer, 11 RBIs, as a pinch hitter, 1-4-3. Now the 0-2. In tight. Of course, he came from Miami in the Josh Bell trade with Cleveland. Josh Bell, the DH tonight for the Twins. Now the 1-2 offering. Swung in and drilled by the diving Clemens into the gap in right center. It'll go all the way to the warning track. And a pinch hit double for Khalil Watson. Oh, did he smoke that baby? And the go-ahead run at second base with no nobody out in the sixth inning for Travis Pezzana. Travis Pezzana has walked and grounded out. Sean Armstrong is warming in the Cleveland bullpen. The Twins' pen is quiet at the moment. Twins are up at the corners thinking a potential bunt. The pitch. Swing and a foul upstairs. A lot of times, a manager will tell a hitter, in this case, Travis Pezzana, whatever you think you need to do to get that guy to third, that's what you do. It's up to you. Do you want to bunt or do you want to swing away? Now the 0-1 outside, 1-1. Of course, the guy in the mound is trying not to give you, the hitter, anything to pull to the right side. Outfield toward right, medium deep. Now the 1-1 offering. A swing and a foul slapped at third base side off the screen in front of the Cleveland dugout. Pezzana down in the count, 1-2. When you get rust to bust, use PB Blaster. It's a Cleveland original since 1957. PB Blaster, always work it like a pro. Paredes the set. Now the 1-2 to Pezzana. And it hit him in the leg. Travis Pezzana gets aboard. And the Guardians now have two men aboard with nobody out. And with Gabriel Arias coming to the plate, this screams bunt. But let's see what is going on with Austin Hedges to follow Gabriel Arias. Arias does not have a sack bunt. So two on, nobody out, game deadlock. Gabriel Arias has had two sack bunts in his career. The pitch, he lines up. Hit into center field. Watson hits third. He'll stop there. A BB back up the middle for Gabriel Arias, and they're loaded up with nobody down. And Arias with a pair of singles tonight. And now catcher Austin Hedges to the plate. Well, Hedges is so good at the safety squeeze, but you're not doing a safety squeeze with the bases loaded. As pitching coach Pete Mackey heads to the mound, and now left-hander Taylor Rogers trying to hurry up and get loose in the Twins' bullpen. The reason you're not going to likely ever see a safety squeeze with bases loaded is because a flip to the plate, you could get a force. You don't have to tag that runner. So, Austin Hedges, who's had a heck of a year offensively, tonight has walked and flied out, hitting .285. He'll bat with Watson at third, Ozuna at second, Arias at first. Nobody out, and this is where Cleveland's got to blow this thing open. 2-2 ball game in the sixth. Infield in. Cleveland's let a couple of other opportunities get away. Can they capitalize here in the sixth? The right-hander's pitch. And a fastball strike outside corner. Paredes is ready. Here it comes. Way outside. Yank the fastball. One ball, one strike. 2-2 game. Nobody out. Sixth inning. Cleveland with runners all over the joint. Hedges. Wide open stance. Outfield, medium deep. A bit the other way toward right. The pitch. And he lines it foul down the right side into the lower deck. And a 1-2 count. With Petey Helpin waiting on deck. Again, infield in at the cut of the grass. Hands just above the belt. The right-hander lets it fly. And a swing and a sky ball, medium deep to fairly deep left. This will get a run home. Martin grabbing it. Tagging, coming home to score the go-ahead run, Khalil Watson. And another quality at bat by Austin Hedges puts Cleveland on top by a score of 3-2. And now runners first and second with one down. Hedges with his 15th RBI. And that's the advantage of a veteran in Austin Hedges being at the plate, not trying to do too much in a critical spot. Manager Derek Shelton will go to his bullpen. We'll tell you about Taylor Rogers when we come back.
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0: Taylor Rogers, the veteran left-hander, on the pitch for Minnesota. Cleveland's reclaimed the lead. Up 3-2. With one out here in the sixth and a runner still at first and second. Rogers' 42nd appearance, the former Minnesota closer. 4 wins, 2 saves, but a 5.56 ERA. And teams batting .301 against him. Not a hard thrower. The left-hander, sinker, cutter, breaking ball. Petey Helpin, left on left. Sack bunt, line out to left. Ozuna at second, Arias at first. One down, Cleveland up a run. Runners go. Pitch is taken high. Throw to third. Slide tag. Safe. Wow, that throw beat Bazzano there. But with a head first slide, Bazzano went in the backside of third and beat the tag, supposedly, of Royce Lewis. Twins determining whether or not to challenge. They do not. Oh, is that a critical double steal? Now Minnesota has to bring the infield in. Bazzano's 14th steal. Arias, his fourth. The set. The 1-0 to Helpin. And he waves at a breaking ball down and away, 1-1. Now, would you ever see a safety squeeze here with Petey Helpin? Rogers fires way outside with a breaking ball. Two balls and a strike. Cleveland with a 3-2 lead. Second and third, one out, infield in. The 2-1 pitch. A swing and a sky-high fly, medium-deep center. Camped under it, Buxton. He'll grab it. He'll throw to the plate. Bazzano slides head first, tag. Got him! Oh, what a throw by Buxton to catch Ryan Jeffers. A double play to end the inning. And let's see if Cleveland challenges the out call at the plate. The ball was not hit that deep. Cleveland will challenge this call. Now the question is, are you challenging safer out? Are you challenging blocking at the plate?
6: Cleveland is challenging the blocking of home plate and the play at home plate.
0: So it's a double challenge. You can do that. Boy, what a throw by Buxton. A head first slide by Bazzano and a bang-bang play at the plate. We'll see what New York says. This is a huge call by the replay review crew in the Big Apple. The inning's either over with Cleveland up 3-2, or the inning continues with Cleveland up 4-2. Good luck, New York, making this call. Goodness. Tampa Bay is hammering Toronto 5-0, fifth inning in Canada. Boy, Toronto just looks like they're never going to get it going. They're in last place in the East, and they're 8 games under and 11.5 games out of first. Boston is trying to win its 15th straight game. Here's the call,
6: after
0: folks.
6: Review, there is no violation of blocking. However, the runner is safe. Call is overturned. Cleveland retains.
0: I tell you what, you don't think crew chief David Ratcliffe has a little thespian in him? He made sure the best call was the last call to build the drama. And so that becomes the second sack fly of the inning. Still a great throw by Buxton. Get Petey Helpin his fifth RBI of the year. And the speed of Travis Bazzano barely beat the throw and tag. And Cleveland gets a huge run. Arias advanced to second. Two down. Cleveland up 4-2. Top of the order. Stephen Kwan takes a strike. Stephen Kwan, 1-for-2 with an RBI double. Boston with its 14-game win streak. They were rained out tonight. Pitch down low. They will not play Baltimore. Pittsburgh and the Yankees rained out in the Big Apple as well. No rain here. Beautiful night. 83 degrees. Cleveland up a pair. The 1-1. Kwan takes wide. 2-1. San Diego leads Atlanta 5-2 in the fifth. Kansas City 1-0 lead on San Fran in the fourth. Mets lead Milwaukee 1-0 in the third. Now the 2-1 pitch. Outside 3-1. Philly leads the Dodgers 1-0 in the third. Second inning, Texas a 2-0 lead on the White Sox. And the Cubs have scored 5 in the first, still batting, leading Detroit 5-0. Kwan takes ball 4 outside. And so Stephen Kwan, oh, he was going to go to first. Now the call being challenged by catcher Ryan Jeffers. And it's ball 4. They lose is the challenge, and Minnesota's out of challenges. So Stephen Kwan has been on base three more times tonight. Folks, he's back. What a difference with him looking like the leadoff hitter we have seen the previous four seasons coming into this campaign. And boy, does that take the pressure off a rookie like Travis Bozzano, who did a nice job leading off. But look, Kwan's been there his whole career. First and third, here's Brian Rocchio batting right-handed. He takes a breaking ball strike. The scores have been brought to you by your Northeast Ohio four dealers. Cleveland 4, Minnesota 2. Guardians at the corners, two down, sixth inning. The 0-1 pitch. Swung on a slow chopper to third. Lewis gloves, goes to second for the inning-ending force. But Cleveland scores two and lead the Twins 4-2. Seventh inning next on the Cleveland Clinic Radio Network.
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0: Marathon is here to keep you and your team fueled all summer long. Marathon driven together. We go to the seventh, and the six inning totals will read like this. The Cleveland Guardians have taken the lead with four runs on seven hits, two errors, seven left. Minnesota, two runs, four hits, no errors, four left. Sean Armstrong to face the bottom third of the order. Cody Clemens lines a base hit into center field to start the Twins' seventh inning. He's two for three. Colin Holderman, one third of a scoreless inning, walked a batter. And another terrific outing for Parker Messick. He went 5 2/3, gave up two runs, only one earned, allowed four hits, struck out six, didn't walk a batter. Parker Messick has lowered his earned run average to a microscopic 2.68. Here's Luke Kuechel, the number eight hitter, right fielder, and he takes ball one high. Armstrong's 37th appearance, two wins, a loss, of 4.26 ERA. The veteran out of East Carolina University, he lets it rip, and it's swung on, fouled off to the right. Sean Armstrong, 6'2", 225. He will turn 36 in September. Mid-90s fastball, sinker, cutter, slider. 12th year in the big leagues for Sean Armstrong. The pitch to Kuechel, and he fouled it back. One ball, two strikes. Huge series between these two Central Division foes. Minnesota, five out of first. Cleveland, one out. Another one tomorrow night and a finale Thursday afternoon. The pitch, swing and a foul upstairs again, first base side. Still a 1-2 count. Upcoming road trip will take Cleveland to St. Pete for three. And then to Cincinnati for three. Boy, the Reds are really scuffling. Now the 1-2. Swung on, a bouncer to short. Rocchio to second. There's one. Bazzano's relay, not in time. Kiesel on with a fielder's choice. One down. Here's Ryan Kreidler. Kreidler, the right-handed hitting third baseman's line down, struck out. Right-hander against right-hander. The pitch, sliders up, ball one. Cleveland's pitching staff has done a whale of a job of keeping Minnesota in check offensively the first two games. Check swing foul at the plate in the count of 1-1. This is a ball club leading the American League at 5 runs a game. And in the first two ball games, they have scored just 6 runs. Now the 1-1, fouled back, 1-2. Wasn't that long ago. The 1999 Cleveland Indians scored over 1,000 runs, averaged over 6 runs a game.
12: Did you realize it at the time how special that was?
0: Probably not.
12: Night after night.
0: Now the 1-2 pitch. Got him swinging on the slider. Obviously, the game has changed. But I think part of the problem, Rosie, as far as total appreciation, that we've got a pinch hitter. Trevor Larnach is going to bat for Austin Martin. Larnach, a left-handed batter. I mean, from 1994 on, every Cleveland club scored 5-6 runs a game. But, I mean, think of it now, to score 1,000 runs in a season, nobody would even come close to that in this day and age.
12: It would be interesting to see in that 25-year span how velocity has increased and how relievers are used. We know starters don't go nearly as far as they once did. So that big difference. Every hitter facing a different pitcher all the way through.
0: Well, bullpens are so much deeper.
12: Yes.
0: And blessed with so many more power arms. Top of the order now, Trevor Larnach. Austin Martin was 0 for 3 when he was in there. Larnach with good power, left-handed batter. The pitch. And it's in there, a called strike. Cleveland with a 4-2 lead. We're in the seventh inning. One runner aboard. Two down. The pitch. Strike two call. Looking at that 99 club, Rosie, that was the year Manny Ramirez had 165 RBIs. Roberto Alomar had 120 RBIs. Jim Thome had 108. And, oh, yeah, Richie Sexson, 116. The 0-2 pitch. Swing and a foul back. 4 Cleveland Indians had 108 RBIs or more. Makes you go, how did Manny have 165 RBIs when 3 other guys also had over 100?
12: And you think those guys wouldn't like a crack at today's pitching just to see?
0: Be fun, wouldn't it?
12: Yes.
0: Now the set, now the 0-2 pitch. Outside, 1-2. Oh, yeah. Omar Vizquel batted .333 with 42 steals. Robbie Alomar also had 37 steals. They could do it all. Now the 1-2 delivery. Down low, 2-2. Let's see. Jimmy had 33 homers. Manny had 44. Richie Sexson had 31. Kenny Lofton batted a lousy 301. The 2-2. Swinging a liner to left down the line. Foul. But that ball club ran into injuries in the postseason. They were up 2-0 against Boston. Dave Burba was pitching game 3 in the best of 5 series at Fenway, was dominating Boston, hurt his forearm. Cleveland never won another game. They were stunned in 5 by the Red Sox, and that was also the end of an incredible era of managing by one of the all-time great managers in franchise history, Mike Hargrove. If Burba would have stayed healthy. The 2-2 swung on line to center. That's a base hit. Kieschel will stop at second. Larnick with a pinch hit single. By the way, that ball club, Bartolo Colon was 18-5. Dave Burba 15-9. Charlie Nagy was 17-11. Steve Carsey had 10 wins out of the bullpen. And Mike Jackson saved 39 games. That club could also pitch. And it just also tells you how good teams were. Not that they still aren't. Cleveland won 97 games, scoring 6 runs a game.
12: And you mentioned the playoffs. Great team. And we saw it in 2017. Might have been the best team that Cleveland had in that era. But that 5-game series, if one thing goes the wrong way to shift momentum, look out.
0: Well, we'll have another pitching change. Hunter Gaddis is coming on. Cleveland with a 4-2 lead, 2 out, 2 on. Twins batting in the 7th.
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0: Oh, what a matchup this is. Hunter Gaddis against Byron Buxton. 2 out, 2 on. Cleveland leads Minnesota 4-2 in the 7th. Gaddis lets it fly, and a swing and a miss. Good hard slider, 91 miles an hour. Gaddis mid-90s fastball, and he has found the changeup again here in 2026. Buxton 1-for-3, a single. Kieschel at second. Larnick at first. The pitch. Outside, missed with a slider. 1-1. Gaddis appearance number 38. A win, a save, a 2.56 ERA. 18 holds. Eric Sabrowski leads the club with 20. Cleveland leads the American League in holds. The 1-1. Downstairs, ball 2-2-1. For instance, Cleveland has 83 holds. And again, that's the same as the save for a setup man. Cleveland with 83. Minnesota, 66. Now the 2-1 pitch. Just a touch outside. 3-1. He has stayed with a slider. And boy, you know what Buxton's looking here for. Something middle in. Outfield deep. Just a little bit toward left. Gattis with the 3-1 offering. And Buxton takes a called strike. He came right back at him with a slider. So far, five consecutive sliders to Byron Buxton. The string is out. Runners will be off on the 3-2 pitch.

0: Here again, the payoff pitch from Hunter Gaddis. Swung on, skied in the air, deep center. Helpin's got room in front of the track, makes the catch. And Hunter Gaddis rises to the occasion in a seven-pitch at-bat. All sliders, he retires Byron Buxton on a fly to fairly deep center. It's stretch time at the corner of Carnegie and Ontario. It's Cleveland 4, Minnesota 2 on the Cleveland Clinic Radio Network.
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0: Taylor Rogers with the first pitch sinker strike to Chase DeLauder. Left on left, 4-2 Cleveland, bottom of the seventh. The pitch. Breaking ball waved at, 0-2. DeLauder 1-for-3 with a single. Second inning of work for Taylor Rogers. Cleveland broke the tie with a pair of sack flies in the sixth. Now the 0-2. Breaking ball hit on the ground in the hole into right field. Base hit. Boy, that's some kind of hitting. Tough breaking ball away. And DeLauder was able to get out and hooked it into that hole between first and second into right. He had a four-hit game last night. He has a two-hit game tonight. Here's Kyle Manzardo. By the way, Trevor Larnach did stay in the game playing left field. Manzardo pinched hit in the fifth and flied out. Again, left on left. Taylor Rogers out of the University of Kentucky. And he delivers a called strike. Now time is called.
8: How many innings did he throw in an NCAA tournament game?
0: And I have to go back and look. I think he threw at least six or seven.
8: And again, how long did the game go?
0: 21. The 0-1 swung on, bounced to first, handled on the grass by Carantini to second one. Relay by the shortstop by Kreidler to Taylor Rogers at first, and the pitcher dropped the throw. And so DeLauder forced out at second. One down, Manzardo on with the fielder's choice. Here's Khalil Watson. He pinched hit, and boy, did he get a big-time pinch hit double last inning that started the two-run rally. Cleveland with a 4-2 lead, trying to add to it here in the seventh. And the first pitch, down ball one. Rogers was an 11th round pick out of Lexington by Minnesota back in 2012. The 1-0 pitch,

0: And he misses low in the count 2-0. 11th Major League season. Taylor has a twin brother, Tyler, who is a submarine-style pitcher. The pitch, and it's outside 3-0. They were teammates together with the Giants in 23 and 24. Twin brothers, one a submarine-style right-hander, the other a lefty. How about that?
1: How does that happen? You would think they would throw similar.
0: Wouldn't you? Now the 3-0. There's a strike. Boy, they both pitched a long time in the big leagues. Tyler, his twin brother, pitched at Austin Peay University. Taylor at Kentucky. This is Taylor, the 3-1. And it's swung at a weak chopper to second. Charged by Clemens. He'll glove it. He'll flip to first as Manzardo ran by him to get to second safely. Watson out number two. Here's Travis Bazzana. He's walked, been hit by a pitch, grounded out. He had a big part in last inning. Hit by the pitch. Helped pull off a double steal. Scored on a bang-bang play at the plate. Tonight's ticket sold, 19,714. Cleveland with a 4-2 lead. The catcher, Ryan Jeffers, out talking to Rogers. And we get to listen to the theme song out of Australia for Travis Bazzana. Travis was saying night games are best for his mom and dad because there's about a 16-hour time change. So they're getting up in the morning and they're able to watch the night games. He said day games are killer for his mom and dad back in Australia. Left on left. Rogers checks the runner, the pitch. Breaking ball, strike.
1: You take it for granted for most of these guys. Their families can keep up with them pretty easily. Maybe pop in for a game or two wherever they are. But, well, you have to think about it if you're from Australia.
0: Now the 0-1 pitch. Outside 1-1. That's why mom and dad couldn't get to Philadelphia for the All-Star game. He said they're coming here in August. But he said it was just too quick a turnaround for them to be able to get here for the All-Star game. The pitch swung on, fouled third base side into the seats. 1-2 the count. I think what's most impressive about all these rookies that we have seen, and now in particular the guys that are still here, they play with confidence, but they know their place in the clubhouse. Boy, that's critically important. Now the 1-2 pitch. Swing and a foul upstairs. You want to get into trouble in a hurry in the clubhouse with your teammates. The old adage used to be rookies were to be seen, not heard. Some of that is still very true.
1: Yeah, and I think all of them are well respected by the veterans and the shows.
0: And the veterans have welcomed them. The pitch. Swing and a foul back again. Because the veterans know these kids are needed if they want to get to where they want to go. And that's postseason baseball in October.
1: And each of the rookies, offensively, Bazzana, DeLauder in particular, have come up huge in some key spots.
0: 4-2 Cleveland. The pitch. Just missed outside. That would have been challenged. Problem is, Minnesota's out of challenges. Two balls, two strikes, two outs. Runner at second, Cleveland up two in the seventh. The next delivery from Rogers. Swinging a little bloop job into left center. It's going to get down for a base hit. Manzardo around third. He'll score a mighty big insurance run. Travis Bazzana put the ball in play. And a two-out RBI single to left center. His 33rd run batted in, and Cleveland's got a 5-2 lead. And they've done all the little things here in the last two innings. A couple of sack flies in the sixth, and Travis Bazzana putting the bat on the ball on a tough two-strike pitch. And Derek Shelton will make another pitching change. 5-2 Cleveland here in the seventh.
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0: Tom Hamilton with you, along with Jim Rosenhaus, Brian Motze. Cleveland 5, Minnesota 2. Jack Anderson just called up from AAA St. Paul today. The right-hander was claimed off waivers from Boston 10 days ago. Made his Major League debut with the Red Sox earlier this year, pitched in 3 games. Right-hander facing Gabriel Arias. Throw over to first, back with a dive is Bazzana. Bazzana looked like he wanted to steal. Bazzana with 13 steals in 16 tries. Gabriel Arias, 2-for-3 with 2 sharp singles tonight. Down the set, down the pitch. There he bluffs going, and Arias fouling it upstairs, first base side, strike one. Anderson in 3 games with Boston earlier gave up 3 runs in 8 innings. Most of the year in AAA, either at Worcester or St. Paul. The 0-1. Check swing. He went around 0-2. Anderson pitched at Florida State University. And one of his teammates there was Parker Messick, who's in line to win his 9th game of the year. Anderson comes set. And the pitch. Swing and a miss. Wow. Really good slider away. And you got Arias to chase it. But Bazzana adds a big insurance run. Cleveland with a 5-2 lead going to the 8th.
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0: Second inning of work as Hunter Gaddis got the final out in the seventh. 5-2 Cleveland in the eighth. Heart of the order. Catcher Ryan Jeffers takes low. He slugged a home run to left in the first inning. That's the only earned run off Parker Messick tonight, who went 5 2/3. Lowered his season ERA to 2.68. Now the 1-0 pitch. Swung on, drilled sharply in the ground to third. Backhanded nicely by Arias. Kind of a one-hop throw to first on purpose. Not sure what that's all about, but it got there. Manzardo made the play. Gabriel Arias was blessed with a bazooka for a throwing arm, and he took a little off it there and just purposely one-hopped it to first. I don't know if he thinks it gets there quicker that way, but you always risk a bad bounce, but he got the out. Here's Josh Bell batting left-handed. The DH takes up and away ball one, a changeup. But a nice play at third by Arias. Bell has doubled in three trips. The 1-0 pitch. Check swing, strike called. Good fastball at 95. Colin Holderman, 1/3 of a scoreless inning tonight. Sean Armstrong, 2/3 of a scoreless inning. Now Hunter Gaddis. The set in the pitch. And he went off speed again. Change up strike, 1-2. Wow, closer Kate Smith is warming up here in the eighth inning. That's interesting. Cleveland up 3. Gaddis looks fine. The pitch. A swing and a bullet to right, but foul. Still a 1-2 count. Well, the new sixth generation Toyota 4Runner is the most technologically advanced 4Runner ever. Toyota, let's go places. Gaddis is ready. The Georgia product lets it rip. Swing and a foul tip hung on to again by Austin Hedges. And Gaddis with a strikeout of Josh Bell, 2 down. Here's Royce Lewis, 0-2 with a walk. Boy, the way the Pittsburgh series went this weekend, Rosie, these are two massive comeback efforts by Cleveland from the standpoint of coming back and playing much cleaner, much sharper baseball.
1: Last night was fun. Look, 7 home runs, yeah. Impressive. This is Guardian-style baseball that they've won with extensively.
0: Now the set, the pitch, and it's in there, a strike. We're talking about that 99 Indians team that scored over 1,000 runs. They could make mistakes and outslug their mistakes. This ball club's got to do all the little things, and boy, have they tonight. Here's the 0-1 pitch. Swing and a miss, 0-2.
1: Now we're past the 100 game mark. These are the type of games we're going to see a lot of if this team wants to get where it wants to go.
0: Where has this summer gone? Now the 0-2 pitch. Swing and a bloop job to shallow center, helping a late start. Got a running catch charging in. Oh, he had him way out front on a changeup, and Lewis blooped one into center. And what an effort by Petey Helpin. Charging in from center to make the catch. And Cleveland stays up 5-2 in the middle of inning number 8.
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0: First ball swinging, Austin Hedges bounces one slowly to short. Kreidler charges, gloves, and throws him out. Bottom of the eighth, 5-2 Cleveland. Austin Hedges had the big sack fly in the sixth inning that gave Cleveland a 3-2 lead. Here's Petey Helpin. He followed with a sack fly that made it 4-2 in the sixth. Jack Anderson, fourth pitcher used by the Twins, pumps, fires. Helpin takes down and away, ball one. Boy, when you've got Petey Helpin out in center field and Stephen Kwan back in left, this defense in the outfield is dynamic. The 1-0 pitch to Helpin. And it's in there, a called strike on a split finger. 1-1.
1: Boy, I don't think pitchers don't appreciate that. There's a lot of hard hit balls that have been turned into outs.
0: Now the 1-1 delivery. Swung on, skied in the air to shallow center. Buxton charging in. Center fielder calls everybody off. Two down. How about Framber Valdez? The big ticket item the Tigers went out and bought this offseason. He did not get out of the first inning tonight. He gave up 6 runs in 2/3 of an inning. And the Chicago Cubs are hammering the Detroit Tigers. Long way to go in that one, but it's 7-0 Cubs in the third at Wrigley. Here's Stephen Kwan. He lines one to deep right field, but Kieschel there to make the catch. By the way, the Tigers put Jack Flaherty on the injured list today with a forearm strain. That's always an ominous injury if you're a pitcher. It's time for Kate Smith. Ninth inning next, 5-2 Cleveland.
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0: Well, Kane Smith has only pitched one time since the All-Star break ended. So he's gotten about as much rest as he's had all year. And the best closer in baseball will take on the Twins in the ninth, 5-2 Cleveland. Cade Smith, a Major League leading, 28 saves, a 2.78 ERA, 20 more strikeouts than innings pitched. He pumps and fires outside to Victor Caratini, the switch-hitting first baseman, 0-3. What a job by Hunter Gaddis tonight. Now the pitch, a swing and a drive toward the gap in left center, slicing towards Kwan. He bumps into Helpin, and Helpin made the catch. Oh, that could have been a nasty collision. They were crisscrossing in the gap in left center. Both are okay. They banged up against each other, not violently, and Helpin hung on to make the catch for out number one. How about Hunter Gaddis faced four batters, got them all, and yeah, he went an inning in a third, but he only made 17 pitches. Here's Cody Clemens, 2-3, taking down low, ball one. Cade Smith, upper 90s, fastball, slider, split. 5-2 Cleveland in the ninth. The set and delivery. A wave job and a high heater, 1-1. Cleveland trying to notch wins in the first two games of this series, and Minnesota in danger of losing its fourth consecutive game. Meanwhile, the White Sox getting beat up in Texas, 5-0 in the fourth. Now the 1-1. Bullseye, 1-2 the count. 100 miles an hour. Cade Smith, a scoreless inning in the All-Star game. He fires, and it's high. Ball 2-2-2. Five runs, nine hits Cleveland. Two runs, six hits Minnesota. The next pitch, got him swinging at a nasty split. And Smith strikes out Clemens. Two down in the Minnesota ninth. Here's Luke Kuechel, 0-3. This is unheard of. Cleveland, maybe back-to-back wins of three runs or more? We need more white knucklers. Righty-righty matchup. Kuechel takes outside, ball one.
1: I have a hunch there's a guy in that dugout who you visit with every day on the pregame show who is just fine with that.
0: I think you're right. The set and pitch to Kuechel, and he sends it out of play to the right. 1-1 the count. Well, what you like about this effort tonight, obviously the tone setter, Parker Messick, and then the bullpen is always lights out. Here's the 1-1 pitch, and it's in there, 1-2. But you beat up Minnesota with seven homers last night, but you follow it up with a different type performance tonight, but a quality effort.
1: A couple of sack flies, getting runners in from third with less than two down. That wears well.
0: They're on their feet at the corner of Carnegie and Ontario. The 1-2 delivery. Swung on, hit a high drive deep right toward the corner. Watson's in the corner. He jumps and he... Did he make it? He made the catch! Oh, what a play by Watson! He slammed into the sidewall on a dead sprint and leap and somehow made the catch. Ball game! What a way to end it! What a play by Watson! And Cleveland's a 5-2 winner here tonight against Minnesota.
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0: Well, we're back here in downtown Cleveland. Tone was set by Parker Messick. He'll get a no decision, but boy, did he pitch well, giving up one earned run in 5 2/3 innings. Then the bullpen was lights out, and Cleveland found a way to scratch runs out in the late innings, doing all the little things, and they've won the first two games of this series and win it here tonight by a final score of 5-2. We've got the final numbers coming your way right after this timeout on the Cleveland Clinic Radio Network.
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0: Gage Smith, one strike away. 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
0: Back in downtown Cleveland, the final numbers are going to read like this. For the Cleveland Guardians, they are a winner here tonight, scoring 5 runs on 9 hits. Cleveland did commit 2 errors, and they would strand 8 men. For the Minnesota Twins, they were held to 2 runs on 6 hits, no errors, and 6 men stranded. Colin Holderman, the win. He is now 5-2. Save number 29 for Cade Smith. The loss to Mike Paredes. He is now 0-3. Time of the game was 2 hours and 40 minutes. And tickets sold, 19,714. So Cleveland now has pushed its record to 54-48. And on the other hand, the Minnesota Twins have now dropped four in a row. They are now 49-53. Rosie's got the wrap-up show coming your way next. This is Tom Hamilton. Thanks for joining us. We'll do it again tomorrow night at 6:40. Again, the final here tonight. It was Cleveland 5, Minnesota 2. 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
3: Good evening once again, everyone. Welcome back to Progressive Field, downtown Cleveland, following a 5-2 Guardians win over the Minnesota Twins. That's two in a row for the Guardians over the Twins now in this four-game series. Jim Rosenhaus along with you on Guardians Wrap-Up. And in just a little bit, we'll have our Honda Drive It Home game summary with all the highlights. We'll also hear from manager Stephen Vogt. But first, a look at the Northeast Ohio Ford Dealers out-of-town scoreboard. The Red Sox went into play tonight against the Orioles at Fenway, winners of 14 in a row. And they're still at that number as they were postponed due to rain at Fenway Park. Some rough weather on the eastern seaboard as the Yankees also were rained out at home. They were scheduled to host the Pirates, so both of those teams will have to make those up soon. Games ongoing as we take you around baseball. The Dodgers and Phillies, they're in the top half of the sixth inning in Philadelphia. Los Angeles leading that game by a score of 2-1 on Max Muncy's 19th home run of the season in the fourth inning, a two-run shot. The Rays are hammering the Blue Jays up in Canada. End of seven, it's 8-2 Tampa Bay. Nick Fortes with a three-run home run, his fourth of the season. Bottom seven in Atlanta, the Padres lead the Braves 6-2. Manny Machado with a couple of home runs. He now has 22 on the year. Bottom of the sixth in Kansas City, the Royals and Giants are tied at two. The Mets and Brewers are in the top half of the sixth inning in Milwaukee, and New York leads that game 3-0. The Cubs scored six runs in the first inning off of Framber Valdez, and they lead the Tigers at Wrigley in the bottom half of the fourth, 7-0 Chicago. The Rangers lead the White Sox 5-0. That game in the top half of the fifth inning in Arlington. Astros lead the Marlins 2-1, middle of the fifth in Houston. It's the Rockies 4, the Nationals 2 at the end of 2 in Denver. And they'll get started in just a little bit in Anaheim with the Cardinals in town. Same in Seattle with the Reds, still in Seattle for that series out west. Meanwhile, right here in downtown Cleveland, the Guardians, they beat the Twins 5-2, and we'll tell you all about it with our Honda Drive It Home game summary after this break on the Cleveland Clinic Radio Network.
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3: Welcome back to Progressive Field. It's Guardians wrap-up following a 5-2 Cleveland win over the Twins tonight. And here's our Honda Drive at Home game summary. It was Minnesota that took the early lead in this one. Ryan Jeffers with his ninth home run of the season. A solo blast off of Parker Messick in that first inning to give the Twins the early lead. But then Messick, he would settle in nicely. Guardians would take the lead in the bottom half of the third inning. A leadoff walk for Austin Hedges. Sack bunt to get him to second by Petey Halpin. And that brought red-hot Stephen Kwan to the plate.
8: Now the 1-2. Kwan with a high drive deep right center field. This is trouble. This ball is going to hit the track. Bang up against the wall. In to score the tying run is Hedges. In the second with an RBI is Stephen Kwan. And there's that pull-side power that we have not seen much of from Stephen Kwan this year. And he doubles up the alley in right center to tie the ball game at one.
3: After a pitching change, new pitcher on for the Twins and Mike Paredes, Brian Rocchio stepped in and delivered.
8: Now the 1-1, and it's swung on. Line drive, base hit to right near the line. Kwan hits third, he's being waved home. Kieschel will throw to second. Cleveland with a 2-1 lead on an RBI single near the line and right by Brian Rocchio. And Brian Rocchio picks up his 47th run batted in. And Brian Rocchio is having a very under-the-radar, outstanding season. He has been tremendous defensively at short, and what a weapon he's becoming offensively.
3: So the Guardians had tied the game, but the Twins would, the Guardians had taken the lead, but the Twins would tie the game in the fifth inning on a play where two errors were committed on a ground ball off the bat of Royce Lewis. That allowed Josh Bell to score from second base, and the Twins had tied the game at two, but that was all they would get on this night as Parker Messick continued to pitch well. The bullpen was terrific, and the Guardians would take the lead for good in the sixth inning with some good fundamental baseball as pinch hitter Khalil Watson doubled to open the inning. Then Travis Bazzana was hit by a pitch. Gabriel Arias singled, and that loaded the bases with Austin Hedges stepping in.
8: The right-hander lets it fly. And a swing and a sky ball, medium deep to fairly deep left. This will get a run home. Martin grabbing it. Tagging, coming home to score the go-ahead run, Khalil Watson. And another quality at bat by Austin Hedges puts Cleveland on top by a score of 3-2. And now runners first and second with one down. Hedges with his 15th RBI. And that's the advantage of a veteran in Austin Hedges being at the plate, not trying to do too much in a critical spot.
3: And the very next batter was Petey Halpin. Similar result, but it took a little bit to get there.
8: Cleveland with a 3-2 lead, second and third, one out, infield in, the 2-1 pitch. A swing and a sky-high fly, medium deep center. camped under it, Buxton. He'll grab it. He'll throw to the plate. Bazzano slides head first, tag. Got him! Oh, what a throw by Buxton to catch Orion Jeffers. A double play to end the inning. The ball was not hit that deep. Cleveland will challenge this call. Here's the call,
9: after
8: folks.
9: Review, there is no violation of blocking. However, the runner is safe. Call is overturned. Cleveland retains.
8: I tell you what. You don't think crew chief David Ratley has a little thespian in him? He made sure the best call was the last call to build the drama. And so that becomes the second sack fly of the inning. Still a great throw by Buxton. Give Petey Helpin his fifth RBI of the year. And the speed of Travis Bazzano barely beat the throw and tag. And Cleveland gets a huge run.
3: So the Guardians had a 4-2 lead. And they extended that lead in the seventh inning with a man aboard for Travis Bazzano.
8: Now the 1-2. Kwan with a high drive, deep right center field. This is trouble. This ball is going to hit the track. Bang up against the wall. In to score the tying run is Hedges. In the second with an RBI is Stephen Kwan.
3: Man, Bazzano has really been putting it together at the plate in a variety of different ways, and he showed that here tonight with that tremendous slide on the fourth run for the Guardians and then that RBI base hit in the seventh. And it was 5-2. Cleveland stayed that way to the bottom half of the ninth inning with Kate Smith on to close it out.
8: They're on their feet at the corner of Carnegie and Ontario. The 1-2 delivery. Swung on, hit a high drive deep right toward the corner. Watson's in the corner. He jumps in. He... did he make it? He made the catch! Oh, what a play by Watson! He slammed into the sidewall on a dead sprint and leap and somehow made the catch! Ball game!
3: For the Guardians, 5 runs, 9 hits, 2 errors, and they left 8 men on base. On the other side for the Twins, 2 runs, 6 hits, no errors, and 6 men left stranded. The winning pitcher in relief, Colin Holderman, now 5-2 on the year. A hold for Sean Armstrong, another one for Hunter Gaddis, his 19th. And the save went to Kate Smith, his major league best, 29th on the year. Paredes took the loss for the Twins. He's now 0-3. Time of the game, 2 hours and 40 minutes. 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Stay with us. 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
14: I think Parker eats the same way.
15: Again, Parker just does what he does. And, you know, outside of that, the home run in the first really didn't get hit too hard. You know, we gave him the run, the other run. And but, I mean, he just continues to do his job and go deep into games. And just can't say enough about the job Parker's doing. And, you know, I still feel like he doesn't have his best stuff right now. And he's still navigating games and just really impressive what he's doing.
14: Gavin, before the game, talked about his work ethic, how his work ethic's made him look harder. How refreshing is it to have a rookie that other guys are looking at already wanting to follow?
15: I think that's the beauty of this team. You know, we've got some really good veteran leadership, but our young guys are coming in with great work ethics, ready to go. Credit to our PD, you know, staff and the players. It's all about the players, but Parker's made us all better. I think watching his work ethic and just watching the way he navigates games, it's really cool that Gavin, you know, recognized that.
16: We talked about before, but I'm on your bullpen tonight.
15: I can't say enough about the job they do day in and day out. You know, these guys pitch a lot. They're ready every day. They want to pitch every day. They just come in and they stop games, and great job by them tonight.
14: Talk about we always talk about cards ball and what it means to how you have to play, but the double steal, the Bazana's last step back where he gets that half swing. Just how important is it, those little type plays?
15: There's a million different ways to score runs, and that's what we try to do every night, find ways to score runs. And, you know, Petey with a great bunt earlier in the game, setting up the first run. And, you know, it's a team game, and our guys are, you know, when we're right, we're stringing hits together. And, you know, they look different every night. But a lot of fun.
17: So about Gwan's leadoff at bat last night, 9 pitches, and tonight, 10 pitches, bat, and then his at bats.
15: Yeah, like we talked about, Kwani's back. You know, he needs to stay right where he is. No different. You know, that 10 pitch at bat again. You know, their starter had a limited pitch count. He wasn't able to go deep enough, and you know, so just credit to our guys.
18: You said so many times this year too. Why goes the rest of the coaches? I was having him back
19: like this help set the tone for everybody else.
15: The beauty with Kwani is he hasn't changed. You know, first part of the year wasn't going his way. You would have never known. His demeanor is the way he is as a teammate. And, you know, when he goes, we go. And it's refreshing.
16: I love the time his base running, especially on that play at the plate, how fast he goes.
15: Yeah, it was good steal, or good double steal by him to get in that position. And then, you know, gets home plate. It was a good throw by Buxton, and to sneak his hand in there. That was a huge run. You know, we get thrown out right there. It's still a one-run lead. That second run is huge for the bullpen and late in the game.
14: Did you think he had that real time, or was that just one? It's like, it's worth taking a shot on.
15: You know, in real time, it kind of looked like his hand could have gotten in there. Obviously, we don't have the angle, and Gunner just continues to be great. He works tremendously hard to be the best replay guy in the league, and, you know, so credit to Gunner tonight.
14: Awesome. At the end of the game with the catch.
15: I think so. I mean, he hit that wall hard. So, you know, Waddy was huge off the bench today. Sparked the go-ahead rally with the double. Made a great play in right field. Great night for him, too.
17: What did you see as he's going towards that corner and getting closer and closer to the wall?
15: You just hope he didn't hit it too hard. I mean, it didn't look like he was slowing down at all. He wasn't going to slow down. So you just hope either he can slide or, you know, avoid – hitting his head, anything like that. So obviously we're going to check on him right now, but if you're saying get there or get into the stands, you know, you don't want that ball to fall.
3: And we have bonus coverage tonight for you. Stephen Kwan and Travis Bazana, both with solid nights, and we'll hear from them.
14: Last two nights, Kwani started the game off 9 pitches yesterday, 10 pitches today. What does that do offensively when you get see that many pitches to start the game off?
20: It's massive. I think, especially when we got a kind of a shorter leash starting pitcher today, like I didn't think he was going to go more than maybe 3 or 4 innings. And so to like a bullpen that is already worked when they have to get to it earlier, it's massive especially for a 4-game set in division. So it's huge. But I mean, Kwani's, if it's not on the barrel, it's a foul ball right now or a good take. So it's really a pleasure to watch.
14: Kwani, I know that's not your plan, but how nice is it to be able to see that many pitches to start a game on back-to-back games?
0: Yeah, like you said, probably like to put that that first strike into play and find a hole. But yeah, I mean, that's kind of the approach we're going for right now is wear the pitcher down. It's a 9-v-1. And even if I can't get the job done, I know guys are analyzing and they like to see all the pitches there. So and everybody's supportive in the dugout as well, which is really nice. So I think that shows what kind of baseball we're trying to play is a long game. It's not just success oriented. So it was a nice start.
21: Yeah. Quality of bats have been really good, but how good was it to see one that you could drive out there and get it off the base?
0: Yeah, for sure. I mean, nice to hit him with an at as well. Yeah, nice summer day in Cleveland. That was nice. I think in April, maybe that gets caught, but that's why you play 162. Shows all the hard work that's gone into it. But yeah, it was nice to see one land out there.
16: Kev, take us through that play of the plate.
20: Yeah, I tagged expecting to go, and it looked good, and then Buxton just kept kind of getting closer. I'm like, oh, this is going to be tight one. Ruggie kind of creeps into my ear like, hey, you got to take the chance. Got to go right here. As he was about to catch the ball and just sell out, I timed my kind of push off as he caught it well, I thought. So I gave myself the best chance. Took kind of a wide enough lane that my left arm was just like not easy to tag, and yeah, found a way.
19: Bonnie Boat just said that, you know, seems like you're back, obviously, at the plate, but the best part about this kind of process for you is that you haven't really changed that much as a player, as a person, as a teammate. Just how hard was it kind of to not get as frustrated as you probably could have been and get to this point?
0: Yeah, I mean, I think that's kind of what having 4 years under your belt is. I've seen a lot of guys kind of ride the waves of high and lows, and I really respected the guys that were even keeled throughout. I thought that was what the definition of a pro was, and that was kind of my focus throughout this whole year was, yeah, I'm not happy with where I am swing-wise, but the worst thing you can do is bring somebody else down with you and do that. If we're all pushing in the same direction and we're supportive, positive, it's going to be good baseball and good vibes, and I think that's been the most important thing. And I've had good guys around me to keep me up as well. I can't do it by myself. So it's been definitely a journey, not how you draw it up, but I think something good's gonna come at the end of the year. Just gotta keep pushing.
20: Can I add to that? He's a pro's pro. I've never played with someone with a better ability to be the same guy every day. People talk about that all the time. It's really hard. And Quan's the best person in the clubhouse, best person to everyone he sees day in, day out, every single day, regardless how the game went, and the work continues to be the same. So it's pretty inspiring, and that's who people look to in the clubhouse to see how to act.
21: You've caught your share of balls in the corners up against outfield walls. Like, would you make a little tracking that one down there to end it?
0: Yeah, that's a tough play, especially with him being a righty, glove side up towards the wall. I mean, he's running fast for that, and I mean, it's really easy to jam your wrist in that. I mean, to be confident enough to kind of go into it, kind of do a little roll into that. That just shows how quickly he's been able to learn the outfield. I know that's not, I don't know if that's his primary spot. I know he came up as an infielder, but he's so athletic out there. He trusts himself, which has been really impressive. Yeah, that's definitely not an easy play, and he made that look generally easy. So props to him on that.
21: Travis, the check swing base hit, is that a little bit of cricket there? What goes into that?
20: Maybe there's some cricket stuff that crept in this year, but that's a new thing. I don't know where it came from. I just, all of a sudden, some lefty breaking balls this year, I've just stopped my swing. And

0: kind of generation of like get the head out, slug analytics. So it's been kind of cool like seeing that blend. Coach Casey might shed a tear on that one, but I mean, it just shows kind of like the range I think that we have with that, and it's been a great program. They obviously we have a lot of good people with that, like Larnach on the other team as well. Like got breakfast with them this morning, but it's a deep fraternity, it's a big family. Feel really lucky to be on a team with another Beaver with that, because I think there's just we understand each other and kind of what you go through. But it's been a pleasure playing with him, even if he was a Beaver or not. Trev's been an amazing person, so it's been a lot of fun this year.
1: You told this story before, but what was it like the first time kind of meeting this guy on campus?
0: He's asking questions. It was kind of like a full court press out of nowhere. Didn't really know what to think of it, but I mean, they were high IQ questions, very inquisitive. It wasn't just kind of like autopilot questions, like, hey, I just want to kind of get a word in. It was very intentional with everything he said, and I walked away super impressed. And me and Trevor Lawrence were here at the same time, and I think we both kind of said the same thing, like, who is this kid? We're gonna keep our eyes on him, and then watching him from afar and watching him grow was super cool. So again, seeing him in the same lineup now with that whole full journey is, I mean, it makes me feel pretty old, which is kind of depressing, but it's been like super cool to just see it come full circle.
2: So the Guardians with the win have now won two straight over the Twins. They are 54-48 on the season. And if the score in Texas holds, the Guardians would open play tomorrow in a first place tie with the White Sox once again atop the American League's Central Division. For the Twins, they fall to 49-53 on the year, and they have now slipped five games behind Cleveland in the standings. Game three of the series tomorrow night. Another 6:40 start. It'll be Slade Ciccone for the Guardians, and Bailey Ober is pitching for Minnesota. We'll have it for you starting with the warm-up show at 6:05. Until then, for Brian Motze back at Command Center, and of course Tom Hamilton, this is Jim Rosenhaus reminding you your final score tonight from downtown Cleveland and Progressive Field, the Cleveland Guardians 5, the Minnesota Twins 2. Have a great night, everyone.
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0: 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Rocking the land since 1970.

You know, I saw, it was the 4th of July driving around. I saw a bride. They got married on the 4th of July. Or at least they were doing their pictures on the 4th of July. I mean, you drive around like Euclid on a Saturday, you'll see a bride or two. Now, are you allowed to get married on the 4th of July?

0: Now, if you're going to catch a movie this week, a bunch in theaters, Stacey with you on The Buzzard. The Odyssey, the big one, with Matt Damon. However, that is nearly 3 hours long because it's Christopher Nolan. And if you want to see your chiropractor afterward, that probably works. But get the hang out in the AC. You got Evil Dead, Burn in theaters, Moana, the live action. A movie called The Invite with Seth Rogen, Edward Norton in that one too. Plenty to choose from.
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6: Well, it's really great. 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

0: There is no dark side in the moon, really. Matter of fact, it's all
1: the Brit Floyd is coming up on Sunday. If you're going, my gosh, I hope you have so much fun. Jacob's Pavilion, and they'll impress you. If you're going to see them for the first time, I got to tell you, first time I saw them in a big theater was right before the pandemic hit. It was literally March of 2020, week or so before it all went down. And man, oh man, Josh and I, we looked at each other whenever everything started closing, Celine Dion cancels and big cancellations all across. We said, well, we saw a really, really good show to end it all, huh? So Brit Floyd, if you want to catch him on Sunday, highly recommended.
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Are you in the mood for cruising? Captain Fun's Floating Fandango. More tickets up for grabs for the Alan Cox Cruise at 3:10. He has another cue to call for you. Corn.

we got some big shows coming to town at Blossom next week, Thursday of next week, July 30th. Evanescence, that's going to be with Spirit Box, of course. Try to win those with Alan tomorrow. He has another cue to call around 3:40. And I know last week he gave away a lot of Black Label Society tickets. If you're a winner, ooh, you lucky dog, you.

0: Black Label Society, name and blood, Zach Wilde and company. It's Stacy hanging with you. Now, every time Zach Wilde does a pinch harmonic, it's been said that an angel gets his beard. He's got those luscious locks. Ah, yes. I'm a fellow blonde, and I feel so bad. Rover and company, you know, they're in tomorrow morning. It's just a blonde jungle. A shed everywhere. Oh, my gosh. It's awful. I feel like I should vacuum at the end of the night, but nobody's brought it up in an email. No, like, passive-aggressive post-it notes or anything like that, so I'm just gonna keep doing what I'm doing. Don't tell Rover, it's me.
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pursuit and fiery auto crashes. Some will die in hot pursuit while sifting through my ashes. Some will fall in love with life and drink it from a fountain that is pouring like an avalanche coming down the mountain.

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0: happening? It is Wednesday, July 22nd, 2026. Good morning, it's Rover's Morning Glory. I'm Rover. Dougie is here.
1: Good morning, sir.
0: Charlie is here.
2: Hi.
0: Snitzer is here.
3: Hey, man.
0: Crystal is here.
4: Hello.
0: And Mr. Jeffrey Allen LaRock is in the fart box.
2: Yo.
0: Yo. You're with us as well. 866-YO-ROVER is the number. 866-967-6837. That's how you reach the show. 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I'll get to your email here in just a moment. We'll get to that. We have a lot to discuss today. I was just reading, when I sit down, my system where all the text messages comes in, it also intersperses with all the text messages that roll in. It throws headlines in and whatnot. And I just see that Fox says that they had 38.9 million people viewing the World Cup final. It's the highest rated non-Super Bowl sporting event since 1984. So
2: that's just the U.S. people watching?
0: Yeah.
2: Oh, wow. That's a lot.
0: Let's see here. Let me read you some email. Dump Truck Chuck writes, I deliver stone and dirt all day, and I listen to the show from 6 a.m. until 10 a.m. every weekday. There are times that I cannot get the radio station to come in very well, depending on where in the state I am. To remedy this, I broke down and paid for RMG Plus, and I'm able to see all of you for the very first time. I have to say, Crystal is absolutely gorgeous. And her voice does not fit her physical appearance. Jeffrey looks exactly like I pictured him, as well as Dougie. I've always thought Rover was an overweight, middle-aged man, and I am surprised he is not, honestly.
3: Okay.
0: Charlie looks nothing like I had imagined. Your studio is a lot smaller than I had envisioned as well. Also, what the hell does CLY and Arbe mean? I love the show, and I appreciate most of what you guys talk about. Most. No, just being a most. And Dougie, please, stop being argumentative.
1: Me?
0: Yes. It's obnoxiously annoying.
1: You're annoying. Do you think you'll ever do, well, we only have a little bit left in our contract. You're never going to do anything with the studio, right? Because the company?
0: Oh, I had planned on doing a whole thing, but
1: I know you did.
0: The company is just, they're so difficult to work with. I go, forget it. I don't need the hassle. I do not need the hassle. Look at this place. It's literally falling apart. These screens, I'm surprised the shot that you're looking at right now, not one of them is white right now, but they'll flash white about 100 times during the show ever since they upgraded the stuff in the studio. Anything they touch turns to garbage, basically.
1: So that's a no. You're not going to do anything with it.
0: Could I get any more clear? They had the dumbest idea. They wanted me to redo the studio. I would have to pay for everything. No. Well, I would have to pay for everything, but I would own nothing.
1: Correct. They get it.
0: Yeah.
2: They pick out the equipment.
0: And exactly. And you see what a great job they do picking stuff out. Just these speakers in here, for instance, are the worst speakers I've ever heard in my entire life. I wouldn't put these on a 10-year-old's computer, these speakers. And they have these things, these little rinky-dink things with the worst. I mean, that's the worst. Charlie, you back me up on this.
2: Oh, these speakers? I couldn't believe they look like computer speakers from the 90s.
0: But they sound way worse. I had some old-ass computer speakers made by Logitech in the 90s, and they sounded fantastic.
2: Like at the old studio, we had professional JBL studio monitors, and you're like, this is nice. This is a nice. And when I actually took them home because when they were getting rid of them, I asked if I could have them. So I have them in my house now.
0: You bring them back? Bring them back.
2: No, they're nice. So I was like, I was like, can't wait to see what kind of speakers we're going to get the new place if these are what we're throwing away. And then I show up and I grab it. just
1: maybe
2: Generatech or
1: the
2: something.
1: Cords are short.
0: It's the worst. Who they sound it? Horrendous. Anyway, what can I?
3: I'm gonna say I got ordinary JBL headphones that you just plug right into the device. They sound great.
0: Mm-hmm.
3: And I only paid $20 for them.
0: Only $20. Okay. Sal writes, you're over, CLY, day zero subscriber and 20-year listener. This may sound like a Curious George question, but here we go. What do you guys do after the show? So you get home around noon. What do you guys eat? What does everyone else do during the day? Well, I go home. I sit down at the computer, dick around. At about 3:30 in the afternoon, that's when my wife and I eat. We eat very, very, very early.
1: Yeah, that's way early.
0: That's the way that she likes to do it, though. Who am I to question? So we eat at 3:30. And then I go usually sit back at the computer, dick around. At around 6 o'clock. I sit down and still at the computer, and I start.
1: What's different between 3:30 and 6? You're still at the computer.
0: Yeah, I'm just at the computer all the time, basically.
1: Okay.
0: Yeah. And at 6, I start working on the following day's show for a few hours, and then I take a shower at around 9 when I'm done, and then I usually get into bed around 10 or 11. That's it. I mean, it's very. Very.
1: Do you watch TV? Do you sit on the couch? I
0: only watch TV if I get into bed. I didn't watch TV last night when I got into bed. I just went right to sleep. But
1: okay.
0: Do I go for a walk? No, generally not. I got all the walking done in London. I don't need to do any more walking. That was my walk for a lifetime.
1: Okay.
0: You contrast that with Dougie. Here's what she's going to say. Oh, I'm so busy. Oh,
1: I am busy.
0: Oh, I leave here at 10:01.
1: 9:59 if I can try.
0: And then I go home.
1: Yeah.
0: Now, the true story is she dicks around at home for a few hours. I mean, hours and hours and hours. But she'll say, I don't have any time. And her kid's usually at school during this time. I don't have any free time. Then she starts stirring at about 4 o'clock in the afternoon. She goes to that stupid dance place, I bet. And
1: I work there.
0: Uh-huh. Yeah. The stupid dance place.
1: It's a great dance place.
0: It's stupid. And then...
1: You're stupid?
0: And then she does that until, like, I don't know, probably like... I don't know what time she does that until... Why am I giving you a rundown? You give your rundown.
1: No, I like when you think you know my life. Charlie, what's your life like?
2: Go home. Eat lunch, take a little nap, and then whatever project needs to be done around the house, that'll take 3 to 4 hours after that. So, and I'm cleaning out a back room where my CNC machine is. Mm-hmm. So it's neglected. Mm-hmm. It's filled with sawdust. Mm-hmm. So now I'm removing everything. So that's a multi-day project. So that's what I've been working on.
0: How are you removing that?
2: Just take everything out, go over every item and go, is this trash or not trash? Do I give this, does anybody want this or should I donate this? What is it? So that's what I'm working on.
0: Yeah, it's one of the things that I have to do. My wife, today, it's her birthday.
1: Happy birthday.
0: I said, what do you want for your birthday? And one of the things that she wanted was for me to clean out the basement.
1: Dude, it's the cleanest basement probably of everyone. You haven't seen,
0: I don't doubt that, but it's still, it's not up to snuff for my wife.
1: It's a basement. You have things.
0: You have to be able to, anything, see what I've done a year ago or so roughly, I went through the basement and then I put in a big pile, everything that is sort of value that I go, I could sell this. Well, I don't want to just throw this out. This is actually worth money. Well, that's an incredible pain in the ass. I don't want to do that. She's like, you have to get rid of all this stuff. So I think that's what's going to be on tap for the weekend. Jeffrey, what do you do?
2: Well,
3: prior to my working at my, prior to me having a second job, I would just go home. My wife and I would go on a lunch date, and then I'd probably take a nap and wait for my kids to come home from school. Now, with me having a second job, is I leave here, I go work at my second job, and I go home. My wife and I, if we, you know, we kind of think of something for dinner before I get home, because I always, you know, stop at the grocery store and grab whatever we need. But a lot of times, my wife and I will actually walk to a grocery store so that we get our, you know, so that we, you know, get our walk in. And we make dinner, dick around watching YouTube, seeing what's going, seeing all the BS coming out of Washington. And about between 8:30 and 9 o'clock, I'm in bed. And if it's something really interesting, I'll usually go to bed around 9:30. I'm in bed about 9:30 at the latest.
0: Really? Wow, that's early. Crystal, what do? Crystal, let me guess. She goes home, she smokes a bunch of weed, and watches TV. And then she comes in the next day. That's it, right? What else do you do?
4: Well, now I'm not smoking weed when I get home. I usually make lunch. I cut up audio. After that, I might take a nap. Maybe now I'm going on runs. I like to take my dog to the woods, which mm-hmm. might be like an hour and a half of the day. Just getting there, I walk in the woods for like an hour
0: mm-hmm.
4: and then come back. So that'll take up a good chunk, and then, you know, make dinner. And then at that point, now then I'll sit down and watch some reality TV.
0: TV.
4: Yeah.
0: TV.
4: Mm-hmm.
0: Do you ever get nervous walking in the woods by yourself?
4: All the time.
0: Oh, yeah?
4: Even not just about trees falling on top of me and killing me, but also about...
0: Maniacs.
4: Yes, just hiding in the woods. So I actually, while I'm walking, will look in the distance in the woods just to make sure there isn't anybody creeping or hanging out.
0: You had a tree. You're not going to see them.
4: Yeah, or that. And there were bear sightings on the east side. And I was like, what if there's a bear in these woods? And I don't know about it. Even a deer. I've seen deer close by and they startle me. And I don't want a buck to, you know, be startled by me and yeah. then come after me. So I'm usually very vigilant while I'm in the woods.
0: Snitzer, this guy wants to know what you do. So what do you do when you get home?
5: Well, I don't really go home. Yeah, after the show, somebody plugs me back in mm-hmm. to recharge me. There's, mm-hmm. you can't see it right now. There's a big storage crate mm-hmm. right off screen.
0: He's like the Tom Brady of Rover's Morning Glory.
5: They load me into that for the night. That's why I'm here so early every morning.
0: Mm-hmm.
5: I'm always here.
0: So here's what Snitz does. He goes home. What's the first thing he does when he gets home, you think?
1: Eats
2: something, yeah. I think right
0: now. He doesn't like to eat.
2: Well, no, he's
0: going to eat some weird Japanese root or something.
2: It's not good food.
0: No.
2: It's not going to be tasty, but he does need to eat, I think, because he's...
0: So crabby?
2: No. How many calories are you eating a day right now, Snitz, you think?
5: I don't know. It's 200 every 3 hours, so...
2: So yeah, but I think after the show, he's got to get his 200 calories in.
0: Mm-hmm, mm-hmm. And then when does he play video games?
2: I don't know if he does anymore.
5: Yeah, it's rare.
0: You don't play video games much?
5: No, if it's anything, it's Call of Duty, but maybe at most once a day. I don't like one game.
0: Mm-hmm. Let's see here. Jennifer writes, "Yo, Rover, hearing you talk about HOA fees and how they could take your place if you don't pay up. Be really honest, because I don't think I've ever heard you give a direct response to this question. Why on earth did you buy Bankruptcy Box, and why are you not selling it? Do you not see a trend here with all of your decisions? You take the worst vacations, even though you have the means to actually go to nice, gorgeous places. People give you better recommendations of what to do or not to do, and you still double down. Like how blatantly I told you not to go to Svalbard. I gave you gorgeous, scenic, non-tourist places in Norway to go, but no, you went to Svalbard. You buy property in a city that speaks predominantly Spanish. Your wife doesn't want to do anything, and she hates the sun. Your condo has had strangers walk through it with no consequence. How could they take your place after all the money you've spent in renovations? Not every single tenant did the level of renovation and upgrades that you did, so it should be worth more than the next guy. This is the most insane thing I've ever heard. It's just the way it works. It's the way it works. My wife wants me to sell Bankruptcy Box. Oh, she can't.
2: She still does, even though it's done?
0: Oh, yeah. She's... let's see here. Samantha writes, "Yesterday, during the shizzy, Doogie was reading the Shaq story and pronounced Dunkman in a weird way. Dunkman. Snitzer asked if it was singular or plural, and she responds, I don't know what that means. you can't seriously be raising a teenager and you have no idea what singular or plural means? God help you that Gia is not as dumb as you. How do you seriously not know what that means? She was an English major in college, too, by the way. They should have their accreditation immediately revoked, whatever this...
1: They should have a statue of me at their college.
0: And it would be smarter than the actual real you. Jan writes, regarding the guy who urinated on the family at a concert, where was Charlie during that time? This seems exactly like the thing he would do. How many people has he peed on in his life? It does seem like I could see Charlie doing something like that.
1: Being drunk.
0: Blackout drunk, not knowing what's going on. And
1: have you ever peed on anyone? I bet you he'd peed on him sober too.
0: I don't
2: think. Yeah, I've never peed on Rob anybody. Sober, yeah.
1: Our old producer. Yeah,
2: yep. Peed on his shoe, I remember that.
3: And then you also had gotten into a peeing battle with your old landlord.
2: That's true, did do that.
1: It's good times.
2: Mm. Yeah, he peed kind of in my car, and then when we got back to his house, I peed into his fan, so it just went all over his place. And then I was the bad guy all of a sudden.
1: That's funny.
2: I was the bad guy.
1: I don't know why.
0: Chuck writes, how often are you supposed to get microneedled? Do you think you will do it again? I think you're supposed to do it once a month. I don't know. I don't really see any difference after I was microneedled, but I'm going to try it again once on the highest setting, see what happens. Michael says, I'm a longtime fan from Memphis. I was catching up on shows when I heard about B2 microneedling you. This is the first thing that popped into my head. Oh, there. Yeah. Pinhead. Bald guy with a bunch of needles stuck into his head.
3: That's the Hellraiser.
0: Yes. The Hellraiser. I've never seen one of those movies.
1: Me neither.
0: I was reading about a horror movie. I don't watch a lot of horror movies. Really, I know they're very, very popular. They make a lot of money. They can be produced cheaply and make a lot of money. But I go, why do I want to torture myself?
1: Yeah, I don't watch any.
0: I'm not gonna, why? So then I was reading last night about a movie. It's called The Other Mommy, and it's a horror movie. I don't think it's come out yet. It's coming out. And they're like, oh, everyone's talking about this movie, and it's going to be so big, and here's the trailer. So I watched the trailer, and Jesus Christ, about... why did I just torture myself with this?
1: Did you get scared? You did. No,
0: there's
1: okay.
0: There's one particular part. You go, holy...
4: Was it gory?
0: No, it's a trailer. It's not going to be so gory in a movie trailer, you know? Let's see here. Evan writes, yo, Rover, can we please get an explanation from Crystal on her stance when it comes to the LGBTQIA2S+ community? I want to like her, but she's made several comments over the years that she's been on the show that lead me to believe she might not like gays. She obviously is interested in a more traditional relationship/trad wife lifestyle. Puke. And her comment on Monday about transgender people trying to deceive people was shocking. She is secretly MAGA, Evan says. I don't know. Hasn't she slept with women? How could?
4: Yeah. And am friends with gay guys. I mean, yeah, no. I'm just very crass. I like to make some bad jokes. That's really it. My boyfriend is always yelling at me. He's like, you make worse jokes than I do. He cannot believe some of the things that come out of my mouth. But I'm... just really in a just joking.
0: We can't believe some of the things that go in your mouth. Let's see. Michael writes, regarding yesterday's conversation about winning $13 million in the lottery, a guy called up and said he would work just for health insurance. That's insane, mentally ill behavior. I sold my dad's company after he died for a lot more than $13 million. I use my wife's health insurance through her work. You might ask, why does she work? And I do not, well, simply, I cannot afford.
1: She doesn't work.
0: I can afford she not
1: works,
0: to work.
1: Huh? He doesn't. So that's what he's saying. The wife works. The husband sold the company, has millions of dollars. Mm-hmm. He does not work. He can afford not to work. Mm-hmm. Continue.
0: and she's a nurse. Being retired so young, you do get really bored, but you have hobbies and things of that nature. It's not a bad life, but it's not the best life. Yeah. I know people will probably hate on me for this comment, but it's like they always say, the grass is always greener. Yeah, you get to do whatever you want. You
1: know,
0: have
1: but
0: unlimited free time.
1: That's anybody, what he's saying. It's not always cut out to be what it is. Anyway, you get the point. It's not always great.
0: Well, why does he make his wife work? If he sold the business for a lot more than $13 million, why does he make his wife go
1: she
0: in and
1: work?
0: She
1: needs money, he's saying.
0: But why? He's got money.
1: It's his money, not hers.
0: Oh, wow.
1: Also, she's a nurse. She likes to help people. It's just, if you are just not doing anything and puttering around, it's not a good thing.
0: Brian says, yo, Rover, recently you talked about the craze over Nido.
1: Nido is, oh my God, are you okay? Nido is that squish ball.
0: Okay. And Douchey told you it was a stress ball, but I've got something to say. I don't like admitting that I'm a cigarette smoker, but last night I overpaid for a pack from Walgreens since it's closest to my house. I couldn't help but notice that behind the counter, next to the nicotine vapes, right there at eye level, was a whole shelf of Nido. We are talking about a nice town with very little crime. This isn't one of those Walgreens that you need permission to buy a razor. And the girl behind the counter told me it's to help curb teenage vaping. So what's really going on with this Nido stuff? Why is it behind the counter at Walgreens?
4: Because it's that popular. Even the dumplings got very popular. They're also a squishy mystery toy.
0: Uh-huh.
4: And they got so popular, most people purchase them at Five Below. They also put them behind the counter. And you have to ask, can I grab one of those or two of those?
0: Because people just steal
4: them? Because they're easy to steal.
0: Mm.
4: Yeah, like I have one of those. I have a squishy sitting here.
0: Mm-hmm.
4: And it feels just like a Nido. I actually bought this one for $1. But I love it. Sometimes I'll just sit here and just squish it for a half an hour, constant. It's almost like having a fidget toy that I could just sit here and squish over and over again.
0: Jeffrey, you should whip it out. Let her play with your fidget toy.
1: No.
0: She can just squish that all morning.
4: We
0: what
4: know
0: do you think?
4: It's never going to be solid.
3: No.
0: Well, I feel just like that thing.
3: Yeah,
0: nice and squishy.
3: And you're going to have me fired for possible sexual harassment. I don't need that hassle. Thank you very much.
0: Let's see. Gabriella says, I wrote in an email before Doogie's mom. It never got read on the air. But I was sticking up for her that people were judging her for putting her mom in a home. And if you never had to do that, it's understandable why it isn't clocking to you. Yes, I said clocking. Listening to today's show when Doogie's mom accused her of abuse. And once again, a comment was made by a fan that they are glad that it's happening. Doogie hasn't always been the best to her mom. I don't think a lot of us can judge, honestly, but she seems to be the only one stepping up to help her mother. I pray that a lot of these people don't have to make the same decision for their parents and get met with this judgment. My mom was diagnosed with early onset dementia, and I'm struggling bad. Oh, let's see here. I've got to take a break. Rick wants to know. We've all been wondering why Jeffrey does not want to take his Viagra. The show and fans came to the conclusion that he doesn't want to have sex with his wife, but I think we might be barking up the wrong tree. I think Jeffrey has forgotten how to have sex. It's been so long. Well, maybe. He doesn't know how to ride a bike, right?
3: That's a false statement. I can ride a bike.
0: Yeah, but it's been so long, you forgot.
3: No, it's been. You're right in one aspect. It's been so long since I rode a bike, but I still remember how to ride a bike. Thank you very much.
0: You still remember how to screw?
3: Of course. I'm not going to say it because how I might say it might be a little too graphic for the air. So we'll leave it at that.
0: Uh huh. I've got to take a break. Our number is 866-YO-ROVER. 866-967-6837. We'll be right back. Hang on.
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0: reading that this guy who plays for the Indiana Pacers, Tyrese Haliburton, he got married to his fiance. Her name is Jade Jones. I don't know anything about either one of these two, but the reason why I bring it up is they got married at the, wherever, you know, like at the county courthouse or whatever. I guess they have a big wedding ceremony planned for August 1st, but they, for whatever reason, they got married in advance at the courthouse. I don't know why they do that. Now, I don't know, maybe their ceremony is, maybe it's not even in the United States. I don't know where it is. I don't know what's going on with it. But why not get married at the actual ceremony as opposed to, I get it, maybe if you're going out of the country or something, you do this little thing to make it official in advance, I suppose. But why wouldn't you get married at your actual wedding?
1: Quite a few people do that.
2: I thought that for some reason you don't get married at the ceremony really ever.
1: Oh, no.
0: Well, I got married at the ceremony.
2: I don't really know how it works. I thought you always have to go have some sort of official, sign the paperwork.
0: No.
1: Yeah, you have to get the paperwork prior to getting license.
2: When did you sign the paperwork?
0: The night of the wedding, I guess.
1: No, you didn't go to a courthouse? You didn't?
0: No, you go and you get the marriage certificate.
1: Yes.
0: You have to apply or whatever. They give you a piece of paper. And then you take that to your wedding.
1: Correct.
0: And then so you're not doing it in advance. The person who marries you signs it. You sign it. Yes. And then you're officially married.
2: And they drop it in the mail or drop it off at the courthouse?
0: I think they must take it with them, I guess.
1: It has to be filed.
0: I think they have a copy of it and they take it and they file. I don't know. I don't really remember. Who knows? Maybe I'm not even officially married.
1: Ooh.
0: That'd be something. There was nothing like to at a courthouse or
1: but
0: nothing.
1: Some people like to have just the intimacy of doing it at a courthouse and then celebrating with their friends because it's their wish. Maybe they don't want to do it at a church
0: the
1: and then go to the.
0: What do you mean the intimacy? You're just in like a waiting room at the county clerk or something.
1: Every place is different.
3: Yeah, it's a private little thing. It's just those two.
1: I think that's great.
0: Well, why? But I'm just still curious. You're going to have an officiant at the wedding, right? You have a ceremony.
1: Maybe they don't do it that way.
0: They don't? They're not going to have an officiant.
1: I don't know. Everything is different.
2: You might have a friend marry you, and then that part's kind of
3: like for show.
0: It's fake. I get it. All right. It's a little bit. I don't know why, but it's a little bit. I thought it was a little bit strange. And
3: I was taught that when it comes to getting married at a courthouse, it's like to, you know, to sign the license, make it official, and then you have the ceremony. So that's how my wife and I did it.
0: Mm-hmm.
3: And the minister that when we had our ceremony, the priest that married us, he's since passed on. But I guess that's the way. That's what we've been told how they do it.
0: Not really. Like
3: no, I got paper and I got married somewhere else.
0: Yeah. Anyway, so. What's weird about this is that I guess they went on the bachelorette trip, and I think we might have even reported on this at the time. I just didn't. Maybe we did it in the shizzy or something like that. But this woman who was marrying this NBA player, they had this bachelorette party in St. Bart's Island in the Caribbean.
1: Mm-hmm.
0: And this was back about a month ago. And one of the friends that's in this, like, going to be in this wedding party and everything, her best friend died on this trip.
1: The bride's best friend died.
0: Yeah, their close friend.
1: What happened?
0: That's what's weird. They go, just a medical complication. I go, what? I mean, she was 26 and.
1: Wait a minute. So they do a bachelorette party?
0: Yep, huge bachelorette party on St. Bart's.
1: Best friend dies.
0: Yeah, they're drinking, they're partying, they're doing everything. Best friend drops dead. Now, the family claims that they don't believe foul play, drugs, or alcohol contributed to her mysterious death. What is it then? She's 26. I mean, you should see these pictures. Since there's pictures, if you look at this story, it's called...
3: Yeah, it's crashing the video when I open up a web browser, but...
0: Crashing the video when you open up a... Crashing your video? Or
3: you.
0: It's crashing my video.
3: You guys are getting all out of sync and like jittery.
0: Oh.
4: But I'll find the pictures.
0: Well, I can put them up over here. Oh, what's going on over there?
4: That's what I'm saying. When I open up a new tab, you guys get all crazy.
0: All right. Let me see here. I can put these pictures up. Maybe you can... Here's a picture of the... Give me a second here.
1: Can I just tell you a crazy text I just got?
0: Yeah.
1: Our boss, Keith Kennedy, did you know that he is a wedding officiant?
0: No.
2: Well, he does everything, yes.
1: I did not know that. That is really neat. He says that we
0: anything
1: take,
0: to make a little extra income, this guy does.
1: That's fantastic. He's
0: got
1: the
0: an
1: hardest,
0: endorsement. I'll do it.
1: Hardest working guy. We take the paperwork, sign it, and send it to the courts within 10 days. So he takes it with him.
0: Yep.
1: Has he ever forgotten to file it?
0: Oh, you can't forget that.
1: I mean, what if you paid all that money, Rover, for a prenup, and the person never filed your paperwork, and you're not even married?
0: I'd sue that officiant.
1: Oh my God.
0: Right off the planet.
1: That's a lot of pressure.
0: Here's a picture of, this is the bride-to-be on the left, and the girl
1: beautiful.
0: On the right, the girl who dropped dead. Yeah, the girl on the right is incredible. I mean, they're both good-looking, very good-looking, but... She's 26 years old. How does that happen? And they're like, oh, it's a medical complication. And there's other pictures of her. This is from that weekend. There's other pictures of her from that weekend, and she's totally fine.
1: The bachelorette party, and then she ends up dead. Well, what's weird is that they then get married.
0: What do you mean?
1: Well, if my best friend died at my bachelorette party, am I going to get married? What's the difference between...
2: That might be an omen.
1: ...time frame... How long after the bachelorette party where my best friend died?
0: So it was about a month later.
1: Oh, wow. I would not have done that. I think that's kind of tacky.
0: What did you say, Tab?
2: Omen. That's a bad omen.
0: So you have to just never get... What happens? You never get married? Because your friend died?
2: Not a month after.
0: Well, how long do you wait?
1: I don't know.
2: A couple months. I mean, I don't know. Is there even a... Plan the funeral instead of the wedding.
0: Well, I'm sure maybe they've already made of honor too, right?
2: If it's the best friend, maid of honor.
0: Yeah. Here's another picture of the same girl. I think from down there on St. Bart's. Like, she looks totally fine, doesn't she? Doesn't look like she's going to have any medical complications there. I mean, just incredibly good-looking girl.
1: Are they protecting the story? Obviously.
0: Well, that's what I wonder. Was there some sort of, you know, if they overdosed or something like that? You'd think they'd do an autopsy and find out, obviously, by now. It was a month ago.
1: I would want that for my daughter if she died.
0: I know, but I'm saying you might not want it out in the news that she was partying so much and she overdosed. You wouldn't want that public necessarily, so maybe they are like, oh, no, nothing to see here. There aren't too many 26-year-olds just dropping dead like that. Maybe she had the clot shot or something. But really, I'm sort of surprised that you would say not get married. Because I thought you were all about marriage.
1: Oh, I am. Absolutely. I cannot wait. I'm going to be getting married soon. I can't wait to have a wedding. I'm so excited. But if my best friend died, I don't think I would be doing
0: that. Oh, no, you wouldn't. If your best friend died, you'd still go through with it. At this point, Dougie, you can't take any chances.
1: No, I can take as many chances
0: as I want. You haven't been married. You're in your 50s. You have to go through with whatever. No. Hurricane could hit, tornado hit, whatever.
1: We're still out there.
0: Aliens landing. You got to get through with this ceremony or it will never happen.
1: God, I hate you.
5: Not just that, all the money that you've actually already spent for
1: money doesn't matter.
5: DJs and photographers.
1: He's an NBA player. It doesn't matter. He's millionaire. Money is not a problem here.
5: I mean, I would still go to the funeral, of course.
0: Yeah,
5: I would be at the funeral. But I would think that my best friend would want me to continue on with my life and not just sit there and wallow for the next month.
1: Doesn't mean you're wallowing.
5: I would be sad and upset. No. But I would still, I mean, life still continues on.
1: I don't agree with that.
5: And we don't know what kind of medical complications she did have. Just because she looks beautiful and is happy and smiling doesn't mean that she doesn't have an autoimmune disease that we don't know about.
0: That kills you in a day?
5: But who knows? We don't know her background. Her parents do. Maybe that's what they're saying. There could have been something more to it.
0: Yeah, something. Now, wasn't there a woman who was getting married? Refresh my memory on this. Wasn't there a woman that was getting married... And I think, didn't they throw her into a pool or something? Or they did something at the bachelorette party or...
2: Off a bridge?
0: No, she ended up paralyzed. Do you remember this?
2: Yeah.
0: She's paralyzed. I think the guy went through with the wedding, too. I'm pretty sure. What happened in that? Can you look that up? Because I don't remember the details. I think it was a friend of hers threw her in the pool or something. Maybe I'm wrong. And throwing her in the pool paralyzed her. Wouldn't you be so angry at your friend? She paralyzed you. I'd want to kill her. I'd kill her. I guess you couldn't because you can't move. But, you know, you catch my drift. Ron says she could have had a seizure. I was 21 and healthy and randomly started having seizures.
1: What was that all about, Ron?
0: Ron, what happened to you? Well, yeah, was it epilepsy or
1: that's scary.
0: Something? I don't know. But anyhow, so they got married. They're officially married. Tyrese Halliburton.
1: What's he make?
0: Is that the guy that was really good with the Pacers? I think it is. Boy, I don't remember. I think that guy's pretty good. Let's see. Tyrese Halliburton. If that's the guy I'm thinking of, maybe it's not. Let's see. Tyrese Halliburton's salary. That's what you want to... Oh, yeah. He's...
1: Yeah. Okay. So,
0: must be pretty good. He's in the second year of a five-year, $244 million
1: Yeah, I think we contract. Can scrap the worrying about the DJ.
5: Yeah. You could push the date back.
1: Yeah, a little bit. My God, that's crazy money.
0: Well, for the 2025-2026 season, he made $45.5 million. This season, he's scheduled to make $49 million. Wow. So
1: what, she just wanted to get married right away to get that money?
0: I don't want to lose my deposit.
1: No, the girl.
0: For the venue. We got to get married. We got to go through with this. Mm. He doesn't have the cash to burn. Man, oh, man.
5: The woman that you were thinking of, her name was Rochelle Chapman. Uh-huh. And that was in 2010. She was pushed into the pool, hit her head, and became a quadriplegic.
0: Oh, my God.
5: Of course, then she got married, and she actually is a mother now herself and a social media influencer and disability rights advocate. She's 39 years old now.
0: When you get pregnant and you're, okay, well, did she actually get pregnant? Did she give birth
5: I wonder.
0: Did something else happen?
5: A surrogate or?
0: What? Yeah, this raises all sorts of questions I want to know about. So she can't move. The only thing she can move is her head. Does her husband have sex with her still, even though she can't feel anything and cannot move?
1: I feel like that's so inappropriate to even wonder that.
0: That's the first thing everybody wonders.
1: I didn't.
0: You don't wonder that when you find out that she's a mother
1: now.
0: No,
1: that's not important in the big picture. Why does that matter? Like,
0: you
1: seriously.
0: You don't wonder? The first thing that pops in your head is, how did that happen?
4: I thought about the birth, not the sex part.
0: Can't push.
1: They can do a C-section.
0: Maybe they adopt.
5: Cut it out.
0: Oh,
5: yeah.
0: Wow.
1: Obviously a C-section.
0: Maybe they adopt it. Is it?
4: Are you gonna feel? You're not going to feel contractions, are you?
0: No.
4: You're not going to know when you're giving birth.
1: People that get the...
4: No. I'm saying somebody at home, you get contractions, then you go to hospital. Mm-hmm. That's before epidural and all this other stuff you're talking about.
5: She had a surrogate. She said in her situation, you can have babies, but she was on medication for low blood pressure. Yeah. And her doctors recommended against it. So they looked for a surrogate, and a girl she knew in college reached out to her. And that's how... they ended up having their child.
0: Did the husband have sex with the surrogate?
5: Yeah, like did they do a traditional way or?
0: Well, she can't put out. I'm just saying, like this guy, he went through with the wedding. Good for him. Like that's some dedication there. You're planning to get married in a couple of weeks, and now your bride to be is paralyzed from the neck down, and he still went through with it.
2: Is she still friends with the person that pushed her?
0: You could never be friends.
1: Yes, you could. Forgiveness. Yes, she didn't do it on purpose.
5: Yeah, it wasn't malicious. If she was
1: just
5: being
1: accident.
5: Fun.
0: Still, someone paralyzed me, I would never forgive them.
1: Well, whatever. Just.
0: Crying Wolf Dave, you're on Rover's Morning Glory. Good morning.
6: Good morning, guys. So circling back around to Jeffrey's wedding, I was actually there when he got married. And when they marched outside, everybody started throwing rice, how they traditionally do. And Jeffrey's dad, being the little chicken that he is, got down on his knees. And
4: Dave,
3: go F yourself because you weren't at my wedding, knucklehead, okay? So find something else to talk about.
0: You weren't there. Yes, Chicken Dad did do that, but you weren't there. You didn't see
3: my,
0: it.
3: And there was no rice throwing at my wedding, okay? So, Dave, stop being a knucklehead.
0: Where did you... You got married at the courthouse?
3: Well, we did it to make it legal, and then we had the actual ceremony at the church. Mm-hmm. And like I said, there was no right. We kept our wedding. It was pretty stripped down. I mean, it was like, you know, like I said, we had a nightmare budget, but we had a nice little Catholic wedding. And I'm happy about that.
0: Yeah, I was just telling my wife that 2 days ago, it was our anniversary. And I go, can you believe it? We were sitting there eating dinner and looking over the backyard. I said, can you believe 8 years ago today, we got married in this backyard right here?
1: Yeah, good times. What did she say?
0: You would have known if you were there, but you were crying too much.
1: No, I was producing an event.
0: So distraught that I was getting married and your
1: life
0: was imploding.
2: But let's not forget, it was a surprise wedding. Nobody knew except me and Doogie. We both knew because Bert Kreischer ruined it.
1: That made us so happy. We laughed.
2: And told us.
1: He was
2: in the commercial, Rick, he looks at it and goes, you guys going to the wedding today? And we didn't know it was a wedding. We're like, but we thought it was probably a wedding. And we're like, oh, so it is a wedding. He's like, wait, you guys didn't know? And we're like, no, we didn't know. So Doogie knew and decided not to go. I think she was she was planning on going up until she heard the wedding part.
1: No intention of going because I know how hard it was
2: to see him get married.
1: To do the event.
0: Oh, and Doogie, I was exhausted if Doogie got married, I wouldn't go just to spite her. Like, she could invite me.
1: You wouldn't be invited.
0: Just because I'd be like, this bitch didn't come to my wedding. Screw her.
1: That's fine. I don't want you to come to my wedding.
0: Good. Not like we ever have to worry about that. Yeah, I will get married.
5: I was with Doogie that night. And there was no...
0: She was crying,
5: inclination. I had no idea. We were...
1: Wasn't even a thought things. On my radar.
0: She was trying to keep busy, Crystal. No, that's what she
1: was. Yeah, it was just makeup stuff distract herself. Didn't need to be done. Okay.
0: Yes.
1: Idiot.
0: So you were with Doogie? What were you two doing?
5: Yeah, it was Doogie, myself, and my friend Marissa, who used to work here. And we were making signs and printing stuff. I mean, we were there until, I want to say, like midnight that night. That we were still there doing things.
1: Oh, and the alarm set for like 4 a.m. the next day. Like, we were exhausted. So there was no way I was driving an hour to your house and then an hour home. And then getting up 2 hours later. I really didn't miss anything.
0: Yeah.
1: It sounded like it was kind of a lame wedding. To be honest. No cake.
0: I don't know. Was there? Yeah, no. I guess no cake.
1: No fun.
0: We had Dippin' Dots. Yeah, that's better than cake. Cake? Who wants cake? He had a Dippin' Dots cart there. It was good stuff. Man, do I love those Dippin' Dots.
1: Yeah.
0: Doogie, what do you have coming up in the shizzy?
1: I know that Charlie said he was having a hard time getting a ticket for the movie The Odyssey with the big screen or a special edition.
2: IMAX is sold out.
1: Well, there's another movie that is a really hot ticket. We're going to talk about that coming up. And RFK Jr. says everything is under control. What is he talking about? I'll tell you coming up next.
0: All right, we'll get to that. Speaking of The Odyssey, Charlie, I saw somebody, they're selling their tickets for the IMAX seats. $999 for the best seat in the IMAX theater, if you'd like to go see that.
2: Here? Real IMAX theater? We don't have real IMAX theaters.
0: What do you have here?
2: They're called LIMAX. They're not actually IMAX.
0: LIMAX?
2: Well, that's what people call them. To see the true vision, the closest one we have is Grand Rapids, Michigan. That's IMAX with 70 millimeter together.
0: This might be in New York. I'm not sure.
2: I'm sure that's a real one.
0: $999 per ticket. Last row is the last row in IMAX. It says last row center. Is the last row at an IMAX theater the best seat in the house?
2: I would think the middle. Wow.

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4: John Polk was my nemesis. I knew in order to live a rich and fulfilling life, one where I was equal under the law and could be happy and fulfilled, I needed to defeat the message that John Polk was peddling.
5: I'm John Polk. For years, I was the poster boy of the conversion therapy movement. The ex-gay who married an ex-lesbian and traveled the world telling my story of how I changed my sexuality from gay to straight. I wore the label of ex-gay with pride. That was all until, well, we'll get to that part.
4: He's like a car wreck, and then people can't keep their eyes off him. He evokes a reaction. He did with me.
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5: But you've never heard the real story.
4: I hated him. 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

0: Shizzy coming up in just a moment. The news. What do you have on the way, Doogie?
1: Super hot ticket that people are going to want to purchase. I'll tell you for what coming up next. Also, JFK Jr. says everything's under control. What is he talking about? I'll have it stored for you next.
0: We'll get to that in just a moment. There's an update about, I know we've already talked about Claude Lemieux, the former hockey player who committed suicide. There's an update in his suicide. We talked about it, and we said that his wife had kicked him out of the house for relapsing. And he'd been sober for, I think they said 12 years or something like that. And he relapsed, and she kicked him out of the house. Well, there's a major twist to that story. I'll tell it to you right after Doogie is done. Are you ready for the Shizzy, Doogie?
1: I am, Rover.
0: Here we go.
2: Hear the Shizzy on Rover's Morning Glory.
1: It looks as if Defense Secretary Pete Hegseth and General Dan Kane, chairman of the Joint Chiefs of Staff, testified before a Senate committee yesterday as the war with Iran escalates. And the hearing focused on the administration's request for $67 billion for the Pentagon to help cover war costs. $67 billion. That's a lot of money. It came after at least two U.S. soldiers were killed in an Iranian attack on Friday, and then another died in Iraq during a controlled explosion. So bringing the total killed since February to 17. Nearly 100 service members have been injured this month. The U.S. carried out a 10th straight night of strikes on Iran after a ceasefire collapsed. So
0: Iran doesn't seem to be too worried about any of this. Like, no. I don't know. I mean, I haven't been following this real closely, but remember, we had taken them all out. We destroyed all their capability. They can't do diddly squat. Okay.
1: The Equal Employment Opportunity Commission is voting to end a rule that requires companies to show diversity in the workplace. The 60-year-old rule requires companies with 100 employees or more to report workplace demographics, which includes sex, race, and ethnicity. Mm-hmm. The change would also eliminate similar reporting requirements for unions, state and local governments, and public schools. Now, it would not end a requirement under federal law that employers make and keep such records. The rule was established by the Civil Rights Act of 1964 in an effort to combat workplace discrimination.
0: So wait a second. I don't understand this. So they don't have to report it, but they still have to keep
1: they
0: it?
1: They still have to keep records about it.
0: What's the advantage or what's the benefit at that point then? If you still have to do all the work, what difference does it make if it's reported or not reported? You still have to keep track of all this stuff.
1: But I'm glad it's not disappearing because you still want to have diversity in your workforce, right?
0: You want to have the best people in the job is what you really want to have. You don't want to just like hire people and go, oh, we got to fill a quota over here.
1: French lawmakers approved a bill yesterday banning children under 15 from using social media. So this makes France the first European Union country to pass a blanket ban. Both chambers of parliament voted in favor of the measure, a flagship initiative of President Emmanuel Macron's second term, which also bars mobile phones in high schools. Under the law, children...
0: Somebody else just did this, too. I forget. Who was it? Was it Australia or England or somebody? I think they also just passed a...
1: Well, no, this... Well, this is the first European Union to do it.
0: Yeah, that's right. Neither one of those countries I just mentioned is in the EU.
1: I don't know where they are.
0: Okay.
1: Out there.
0: All right, go on. Oh, my God.
1: Health and Human Services Secretary Robert F. Kennedy Jr. said yesterday that a multi-state cyclosporiasis outbreak is under control, saying investigators have identified the source of the parasite and recalls have been initiated. That's so exciting.
0: Well, why didn't they tell us what they are then? Because I thought they told us it was Taylor Farms, and then they said, no, it's not. And so it's under control. Oh, they just haven't told us.
1: Where
0: are these recalls then?
1: Yeah. The outbreak has sickened at least 1,600 people in five states linked to a common source, while more than 4,100 lab-confirmed cases have been reported nationwide since May. A 34-year-old Australian mom has given birth to a rare set of identical quadruplets after a naturally conceived pregnancy that doctors say occurs in about 1 in 15 million cases. How crazy is that? These are being considered precious miracles. The mom welcomed all four babies, Emily, Harriet, Catherine, and Alexa, by cesarean section at 28 weeks and 4 days. So very, very cool. The babies.
0: It's very unusual.
1: Yeah, I just said 1 in 15 million cases.
0: Yeah. So. She on those drugs, fertility drugs?
1: No, I just said.
0: Nothing. Just
1: naturally conceived.
0: Yeah, but fertility drugs wouldn't. It still could be naturally conceived.
1: I think that's the whole point of this. The rare. Because it was naturally.
3: Is it rare because they're identical or. What's the.
0: I think it's pretty rare just having four babies.
3: Well, yeah.
0: Yeah.
3: Okay. I didn't know.
0: But
3: yeah.
0: Identical, I guess, makes it even more rare.
1: And Wendy Williams' court-appointed guardian has reached a confidential settlement with A&E Television Networks and other defendants, ending a lawsuit over the Lifetime docuseries, Where is Wendy Williams? Guardian Sabrina Morrissey sued in 2024, alleging Williams lacked the mental capacity to consent to the documentary and that the filmmakers exploited her while she was cognitively impaired. The defendants denied wrongdoing, arguing that they had proper authorization to film the project.
0: Hmm.
1: So court filings indicate both sides agree to dismiss the case with prejudice, preventing it from being refiled. Financial terms of the settlement were not disclosed, and the agreement ends one of the several legal disputes stemming from Williams' court-ordered guardianship, which remains under review. And finally, Avengers Doomsday is already racking up millions and millions of dollars from advanced ticket sales. This is going to be a big one. Are you guys excited to see this movie?
0: Mm-hmm.
1: No? The fifth installment in the Marvel Studios franchise brought in $16.5 million in the first 24 hours since becoming available. Tickets are only currently available for 1,000 screens domestically, and the movie will play on more than 4,000 screens when it's released on December 18th. They went on sale alongside the release of the film's first full trailer, which shows the return of Captain America and a gathering of heroes as they prepare to face off against Dr. Doom. Is Dr. Doom the...
0: Dr. Doom. Ooh.
4: That's what's his name?
1: Robert Downey Jr.?
4: Yeah. I don't know how that works because he was Iron Man.
1: And Iron Man died, spoiler alert.
4: Yeah. So I don't know.
1: I knew that was going to happen. I knew he was going to be like, I want out. I'm done. And then...
4: Well, yeah, then they... show up with the money truck and they're like, dude, one more. Yeah. So
1: he's in.
4: And so did Captain America. He also said, I'm done.
1: Oh, did he say I'm done?
4: Didn't he?
0: That's what they all say. James Bond didn't James he say Bond. He was done.
4: He'd rather stab himself in the eye or something. Something insane.
0: And then he did it again.
1: with a knife in his eye. He did the whole thing and very rich. There you go. That's a shizzy on Rover's Morning Glory.
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0: Tony says, even if they figured out where that cyclospora, whatever it's called.
1: Cyclosporiasis.
0: Yeah, even if they figured out where it came from, why do they have to tell you? Oh, I don't know.
1: Wouldn't they?
0: So that you could throw the stuff out if you have it in your fridge, not buy it. Get it off the shelves. What do you mean, why would they have to tell you? PF sent an article. Apparently, Taylor Farms, remember, that's who they said, this is the outbreak of that parasite. And then they go, no, maybe not.
1: Yeah.
0: Well, I guess Taylor Farms, they visited the White House, and they donated $1 million to Trump.
1: Mm-mm.
4: So I kept seeing stuff, but just people saying that.
0: No, here's a...
4: Oh, true? Okay.
0: This is a... Let's see here. Here is a... They have the paperwork here. Taylor Fresh Foods. They gave $1 million to Trump's super PAC, MAGA Inc., in 2025. And they have the... They have the documentation here. There's a post. I don't know. I'm sure it's completely unrelated.
1: Nothing to
0: Kevin
1: see.
0: Says happy birthday, B2.
1: Thank you.
0: I'm not supposed to do birthday shout outs on the show.
1: So don't do them.
0: Doesn't count for my wife, though. I can do that for my wife. Let's see. How old is my wife today?
1: 40.
0: No, she's not old and
1: that will hit her
0: like you.
1: So hard when she turns 40. I think she's 39, though.
0: 38 years old today.
1: You
0: she
1: sure
0: just
1: about
0: turned
1: that?
0: 38. That, yes, she was born in 1988. Just turned 38.
1: She was born the year 1988?
0: Yes.
1: She was born the year I graduated high school.
0: I don't know what you're laughing at. She should be laughing at you, you old bat. I don't know what she's laughing at.
1: I am very mature.
0: Yes, too mature.
1: I've experienced life.
0: Yeah. So the hockey player Claude Lemieux, we talked about this just last week, or maybe it was even Monday. I don't remember when we talked about it, but you know that he committed suicide. And that was sort of a shock. They had this furniture store or interior design store down in Florida. And he was found dead like at 3 o'clock in the morning at the store. I guess a suicide note was found on the phone and everything. And they have come out with some more details about what happened. Do I have video of this, Charlie?
4: No, it's
0: the body cam here.
4: Oh, I'll get that.
0: Standby. I guess it's in here.
1: Body cam from them finding?
0: No. Body cam of them talking. Yes, after they find him in the store. And then they have, they talk to his son. His son is the one who went to the store. And he searched on his phone and he goes, wait a second. How did we, you know, he's at the store at 3 o'clock in the morning. That's not right. So he goes there and he finds Claude Lemieux dead.
1: Okay.
0: All right, I'll give you the body cam. I think we have the body cam.
4: No, I don't see it in the story.
0: No, there's still frames from it, so there's not actually...
4: I just don't see it in the story. Mm. Did you see it?
0: No, I haven't seen it.
4: Oh, okay. I will look for it. I didn't know that. Sorry.
0: Maybe it doesn't exist. I mean, they have still frames over here, so I thought... See, I have an ad blocker on, and when I go to... Like, no videos play on some sites, unless you turn the ad blocker off. Some of the sites there, they do this just to screw you over. Anyway, so I thought that maybe the video popped up on there. But anyway, so we told you earlier that prior to this, it just came out a few days ago, that his wife had confronted him about his sobriety mm-hmm. and relapsing. And he'd been sober for something like 12 or 14 years. And then she goes, I think you've fallen off the wagon. And kicked him out of the house. Mm-hmm. That's when he went and committed suicide. Drove straight to the store, committed suicide. So she must feel, I'm sure, probably very guilty, I'm guessing, right?
1: Absolutely.
0: Well, now it's come out. When you find in this body cam video, his son, he has the same story, but you think, is it drugs and alcohol? What was he doing? What kind of drugs? What kind of alcohol? What was it? Well, he says, here's the quote. Long story short, my mom finds out that he's not sober anymore, and that's what triggered this tonight. And they go, okay, so the cops are like, okay, so was he drinking? Was he on drugs? And the son replies, when I say sober, he has more issues with his most sober thing is sex addiction versus alcohol. I don't even know if he's been drinking. Is what the son says. And so the sobriety that they're talking about is not having sex with other people. He has a sex addiction. That's what the wife confronted him about.
1: So he cheated on her? How do you know you fall off the wagon with sex addiction? By cheating, I'm guessing?
0: Well, he says, the son says, we've noticed changes in behavior and recently it has spiraled completely. He was lashing out, not being nice to people. My mom called him out, and long story short, he confessed and she just said, get out. So now, I don't know, maybe alcohol might have had something to do with it, but according to the son, that's not what the sobriety was.
1: Wow.
0: The sobriety was he has to get laid. That it's an addiction.
1: Sure.
0: Now, first of all, do you buy that that's really an addiction?
1: Absolutely.
0: You think so?
1: Absolutely. Yeah.
0: I mean, gambling every can dude be... likes to have sex, don't get me wrong, but addicted to it?
1: No.
0: Addicted to sex.
1: There's different behaviors that people that are addicted to something do. Especially if you're married and she said, like, if you do this again, you're out. especially cheating. Mm-hmm. I wondered, because if you are married to an addict and they fall off the wagon and they mm-hmm. drink again, I thought mm-hmm. that was a little weird, because they started drinking again, then he gets upset and then he kills himself. That just, to me, that just didn't add up. Like, yeah,
0: why,
1: you'd be
0: upset. Why wouldn't that add up?
1: You'd be upset.
0: Well, you just got kicked out of the house. He's upset.
1: You'd be upset, of course, that they're drinking again, but you have to, like, okay, what's the next step? How do we pull this together? How do we work through this again?
0: Mm-hmm.
1: Sex addict, if he's cheating on her and he's doing these things, that's where I can see that makes more sense to me, at least. Get out. Mm. Go. You're done. I told you to never do this again. Does that make sense to you?
0: Yeah, I guess she'd be more upset. Yeah, well, a woman's going to be more upset if you're cheating on her than if you're drinking.
1: But you're still going to be upset if they're drinking.
0: Man.
1: Would you want that to be known out there?
0: What do you mean?
1: I mean, would you rather be known as a sex addict or
0: or a drug addict or an alcoholic? Oh, sex addict, of course. Yeah.
4: No, I think sex addict, I think...
1: Harry Hamlin.
3: Pervert. Creep.
0: Harry Hamlin.
4: You're doing things. You're doing everything. Like, you're definitely having gay sex.
1: Oh, you think so?
4: Yeah. Well, yes.
1: Wait, are you?
4: I think if you're addicted to sex, you're doing whatever you can to get your rocks off. Yes.
0: I don't think so, Charlie.
3: You do whatever you can to get drugs.
4: Yes. Yeah, I think you're doing whatever.
0: Well, so Claude Lemieux's having gay sex.
4: Well, that's if he's truly a sex addict. You're questioning if it's real or not. I think if you're a true sex addict, you need to bust.
0: But I don't know if it goes that far.
4: Oh, yeah.
0: To make you
4: the rules. There are no rules to gay you sex. Anymore.
6: I immediately thought you have the Pornhub subscription where people pay for Pornhub.
4: Yeah, yeah.
6: Oh, that's just
4: your classic
6: things.
4: Gooner.
6: Yeah, like that's level one of your sex addiction.
4: Yeah.
0: I'd rather be a sex addict than a drug addict or a, first of all, it's just more fun, right? You get to have sex. I'm not talking about gay sex either, Charlie. I'm talking about just regular sex.
4: They're not going to be with, okay, if it's not gay, it's not sex you want to be having.
3: No, it's whenever you can get it, wherever. It's gross.
4: Gross sex.
1: Is
4: you're thinking in your mind like, go for, oh, like, I'd like to have sex with hot chicks all the time.
0: Yeah.
4: No. That's not what famous. Sex addict
3: it's
4: is.
3: It's whenever you
4: no,
3: get
4: no, you are doing gross things. Gross things in porta potties. You are doing nasty, nasty stuff.
0: Nothing wrong with sex in a porta potty. That's all right.
4: If she can fit in it. I'm saying these are big people.
0: I think I'd still rather be the sex addict. Now, would you rather be married to a drug addict or a sex addict?
1: Oof.
0: I think he'd rather... that is a good question.
1: Ugh.
0: Yeah, I think so. Probably the drug addict. Because the sex addict, you're like, geez, she's addicted. And she's going out and boning every dude in town. So I would... Yeah, I think he'd rather be...
1: I think I'd rather be married to a sex addict.
0: Do you think
1: drugs
0: that this guy's... This guy, do you think he's really a sex addict? Or do you think he just was cheating on the wife all the time? That's I think this is what a lot of guys... Now, maybe there are some people that are addicted to sex.
4: Jim Norton... Addicted to sex.
1: Yeah. Remember?
4: And what does he do?
0: He's married to a transgender.
4: Case closed. That guy was addicted to sex.
1: Was?
4: Well, still is. I mean, he would tell us those stories. And he was doing whatever he could, anywhere he could.
0: So, I don't know. I think a lot of guys just say they're addicted to sex. Once they get caught cheating, they go, oh, honey, it's not you. I'm just a sex addict. It's just they're just horny dudes who can't control themselves. I don't know if it's really an addiction, but maybe it is in his case. But I guess that's why he committed suicide. Dave, you're on Rover's Morning Glory. Good morning, Dave.
7: Hi, guys. Hey. I was going to tell you that with Claude Lemieux's situation, you know, a sex addiction is a real thing. It's not so much you're addicted to having sex. You're addicted to the feeling that it makes you feel afterwards. So when you achieve, you know, climax, the endorphins that are released in your brain is what's the cause of his sex addiction. It's kind of like the drinking or drugs. You're not necessarily addicted to alcohol. You're addicted to the feeling you get when you get drunk. So in Claude's situation, I think what it is, and there's been several sports guys and famous people over the years that have claimed sex addiction, I think what it is more or less the endorphins that were produced in his brain, you know, after having sex, that's what he was addicted to. Act of sex.
1: Yeah, it's not the alcohol, it's the, you're numbing the pain. So you're going through, something's happened to you and you're numbing. You don't want to deal with those emotions, so you drink or you do drugs and you're just numbing the pain instead of going head through with what that pain is. So the sex addiction, it's the chase, it's the rush, it's after you climax, then you've got to get that feeling again.
0: Wasn't Tiger Woods, didn't he claim to be a sex addict?
1: Yeah, absolutely, he did.
0: He was going to all these, that chick was hooking him up with, I don't know if they were prostitutes or whatever, that madam chick was. And then, wasn't he like peeing on people or were they peeing on him? I know there was pee involved with Tiger Woods. Wasn't there? I'm pretty sure.
6: Was he at a Morgan Wallen show?
0: No, that was, somebody got peed on at a Morgan Wallen show and the cops wouldn't arrest the person. We played the video yesterday, but I thought there was something with him peeing. Here's somebody that says, if you're a sexaholic, it doesn't necessarily mean you have to be gay. It's not the same as drugs. And if you want to compare it to that, okay. Let's say I'm addicted to crack cocaine. I never touch heroin in my life. Okay, I like the P, but I will never touch a D. Okay. Patrick says, Dougie does not allow you to have an opinion when it comes to children because you don't have kids. Why do you allow her to speak about sex-related issues because she doesn't have sex?
1: I think the same applies no matter what you're addicted to. I have gone through this in my life, and it's not easy. So whether it's sex, drugs, alcohol, it's an addiction. So you can just take out sex, put gambling. Take out gambling, put alcohol. It's an addiction. You're masking something.
0: I've got to take a break. 866-YO-ROVER is our number. 866-967-6837. We'll be right back. Hang on.
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0: average morning, Lori. 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
1: Currently, I'm in Nashville at a national sales meeting, and y'all were talking before the break about, like, falling off of the wagon.
2: Yes.
1: Guess who fell off the wagon? I've been sober from alcohol for 5 years now, and the pressures of this job, being in Nashville, I ordered a beer, like, the night before last, I guess, what, Monday night or whatever? Yeah, and then I've gone out every night with the team and, like, 3 to 4 drinks each night, and like I can't believe that, like, me being stressed out and like wanting to quit, the only savior I had, the only like, oh my god, like what else should I do, is like to grab a drink with the rest of them, like fall off that wagon, like let's just get deep into alcohol. And
2: 3 or 4 drinks is deep.
1: I haven't drank. I used to have a drinking problem, and that's why I quit. You know what I mean? Like, I didn't, never went to meetings.
3: Like, what? How much were you drinking?
1: So, I would, let's say I was at Roverfest, right? Like, the first Roverfest I ever went to started at 6 a.m. The party started at 6 a.m. And, like, as soon as somebody cracked open a beer, like, when they were tailgating, I went down there and started partying. Got lost at my first Roverfest. Somebody could have kidnapped me. I was one of the people that you see passed out on the lawn, like at the end of the, when everybody's leaving. That was my first Roverfest. Stripper Scott saved me.
2: Who knows what else he did to you in the meantime.
1: I mean, no, that man's an angel. Yeah, but anyway, yeah, I am. I'm off the wagon. So cheers to that.
0: Now, Mary, I thought that you loved this job. This is the best job in the world. Finally, you were appreciated.
1: The pressure of a sales job is like, and you guys have salespeople, that is only meant for a certain type of person, and it's not meant for like a nervous Nelly like I am. You know what I mean? And like the pressures of it. So instead of doing a line of Coke or picking up a bad habit like cigarettes, I was like, I can drink a Budweiser. You know what I mean? Like, I can drink a Budweiser.
0: But aren't you on all these, crazy person medications? No offense, but aren't you on all these meds?
1: That's okay. I'm crazy. I am on meds, but like, it's not anything serious.
0: When you take alcohol with whatever these drugs are that you're on. I don't think you're supposed to mix those, Mary.
1: I get it. The drugs I'm on are like weak sauce. They're like, I don't know why, but nobody wants to prescribe me anything stronger than like just a simple anxiety med that's like low dose. So I'm not worried about the drugs that I'm on. I'm worried about the fact that I fell off that wagon. I succumbed to, you know, just like alcohol itself. And like being drunk feels awesome. I forgot. I forgot the confidence you get from being drunk. It made me dance. It made me talk to the salespeople that I would never talk to. Like, it made me feel like, okay, I can actually do this job again.
0: I love to drink. I'm a pretty shy guy, and the only time if I drink, I feel a little more. But it's a fine line. I overdo it. I start feeling good, and then I overdo it. Now, Jason points out, he sent a text message, if somebody kidnapped that bitch, they'd bring her back real quick.
3: Be nice.
0: She doesn't have to worry about that.
1: The thing about it is, people love to hate me, but it's only because they can't figure me out. I don't know. Like, I make them feel uncomfortable. Like, I don't know. But, like, y'all can hate me all you want. I'm actually a really nice person, and, like, I'm just a little, I'm just like everybody else. I'm just a little lost. I don't know. So we'll see what happens.
0: All right. Well, watch out, because the Nashville, where you're at right now, a lot of drinking, bachelorette party, capital of the world. I mean, this is.
3: I want to go
0: you
3: there.
0: We saw what happened to Snitzer when he went to Nashville.
3: Oh, that was in Nashville. He passed out.
0: Yeah. Okay. You should see what happened when I was in Nashville. I puked on myself. So it's not a good place if you're gonna fall.
4: Let's
0: off
4: not
0: the
4: forget
0: wagon.
4: You. The police had to escort you out of the place too, if I remember correctly.
0: Let's not forget the ambulance had to take Snitzer away.
4: That's true. Wait, I forgot. Yeah, ambulance had to take Snitzer. Charlie went with them. Rover gets drunk, puked all over himself, and winds up...
5: Nobody went with me.
0: Nobody went with
5: us. I took an Uber back from the hospital.
0: We had a bar tab. We had an open tab. You can't just leave that.
3: I would have gone with
4: you. But the police intervened. I had to like walk out of the place.
0: It was a bouncer, not the police. But okay, whatever. I mean, same thing.
5: You did end up nude back on the RV.
3: That's hot. With vomit all over you?
0: Uh-huh. Well,
5: and that seat up front. And Charlie Sheen seat.
3: Oh.
0: Yeah, that's where I sit.
3: And nobody took a picture of that? Why wouldn't you
0: There's
3: take a picture
0: a
3: of that?
0: Picture taken of that somewhere.
3: Of him naked with vomit all over him and his little tiny wife trying to clean him up.
0: His little tiny wife. Yeah, she's not a big behemoth like you. The way she says that.
3: Yeah, she's small compared to you, passed out, trying to clean you up and wiping your butt.
0: What a bitch. Mary, thank you.
3: Sorry,
0: I appreciate
3: Mary.
0: It. Be careful.
1: My head hurts.
0: Yeah.
1: Yeah. Well, all right. Bye, guys.
0: Thank you. Bye-bye.
3: I wonder how much she was drinking, not just the Rover Fest.
0: Three or four beers. Well, I thought you meant last night.
3: No, I know.
0: Three or four beers. Like, I don't know. Maybe it's different for a chick. Like, three or four beers doesn't sound.
3: Well, I can't do that.
0: You could.
3: Four beers? There's no way.
6: Over the course of a night? Like, not in an hour.
0: You could, douchey. Yes, you could. Four beers?
6: That's like a bottle of wine.
3: I don't do a bottle of wine.
6: You've never drank a full bottle of wine?
3: Absolutely not.
0: Hey, but you're the one who's always, I think I have a problem.
3: I do have a problem.
0: I have a drinking problem.
3: I had a
0: You've
3: glass
0: never had
3: of wine.
0: Four drinks.
3: I had half a bottle last night, two glasses last night, and then I went to bed.
0: She said, speaking of salespeople, have you guys noticed? Now, I don't know if you've seen this here. They've hired some new salespeople here at iHeartMedia.
3: Yeah.
6: The sales children.
3: Stop it. They're very sweet.
0: That's exactly what I was going
5: to
0: say. Bring
5: your kids to work day, yeah.
0: They brought these kids in here the other day.
3: They're not kids. They're college
0: kids. They're children.
3: Graduates. They're in their 20s.
0: I don't know.
3: Yes, sure they are.
0: They're in their 20s?
3: No. Swear to God.
0: They're like in a high school work program
3: or
0: something.
3: No, they're not.
0: They came in here, and I was a little confused because they open up the studio door, and they parade in these three or four kids.
3: We were introducing them to you.
0: Shut up.
6: I know what you're saying, Robert.
0: They parade in these three or four people. And I'm thinking that they're going to say, oh, hey, we're doing a high school job fair or something here today. And
6: yeah, like
0: these kids came from Lakewood High School or something.
6: These are the only sophomores interested in radio. We asked the entire state. We found them. They want to maybe do this someday.
0: And instead they go, oh, these are the new salespeople. I go, what? I couldn't believe it. Now, either I'm getting so ancient and so old that everybody seems like...
6: Snitzer came to me. We were getting water. He's like, what's going on out there? And I said, I didn't see him. I was like, what? He's like, there's kids out there. And I said, what do you mean? He's like, do we have interns? I said, no, we don't have interns anymore. He's like, there's actual kids out there. And I said, what is that you're talking about? I come out and you lock eyes with Xander or whatever his name is. And you're like,
3: it's not Xander. It's just, be nice.
6: They are nice. I'm not saying they're wrong.
3: No,
6: but they are straight
7: cool
6: up
7: Gen Z names.
6: They all have Gen Z names and they're like,
3: look
6: like they're 15.
7: Yeah.
6: Like their mom dropped
7: Charlie
6: them off.
7: Said that to me. He goes, yes. Did you see all the high schoolers out there?
3: Oh my God.
7: And I was like, wait, what? And I look out there, I go, no, I think that's the new salespeople.
3: Yeah.
7: And he's like, no.
0: So you
7: no
0: agree, because you're not as old as me, but you're saying they do look like high school children.
6: Yes.
0: I agree 100%. I could not believe what's going on. And then I just started thinking, and I wish them well. I don't know anything about sales. I wouldn't want to do sales.
3: You'd be horrible at sales.
0: Oh, yeah. I don't like talking
6: terrible.
0: To people.
6: Yeah, I don't know. It takes, like Mary said, that's a certain gene that some people just don't have, and I'm one of them.
0: And so then I just started thinking, like, could you imagine going to a meeting where you're like, I don't know, like a business or whatever, and then like the 14-year-olds walk in and they're like,
3: stop
0: here,
3: it.
0: Buddy.
3: What? That's not nice.
0: It's not mean.
3: It is mean.
0: It's factual.
3: No, it's not factual. Just because you're old doesn't mean that.
0: Why
3: these
0: is she
3: guys-
0: being so I know. I know why.
6: Did your daughter go to high school with them? Is that why?
3: No.
0: I know.
6: Why?
0: Because the guy who's the new sales guy, manager
3: Jeans?
0: Or something,
3: mm-hmm.
0: She knows him.
6: Oh, and he hired them?
3: No.
0: He's a dance dad.
3: He is a dance dad.
0: Yeah, he's a
6: but
0: dance dad.
6: Why is she
0: dad.
6: Defending?
0: Because of that.
3: He has nothing to do with it.
0: What do you mean?
3: I'm not defending these four people because of James.
0: Nobody's
3: I'm
0: saying
3: defending,
0: anything bad about these people.
6: They're just young. I'm not,
3: so what?
6: I've not worked with somebody so young.
0: It's actually a compliment.
3: You work with... nobody young here?
0: We need some fresh new blood in this place.
6: It's refreshing to see. Yes, it's fine. I was surprised.
5: Who's that girl that Jeffrey likes?
3: Ashley.
5: That's the youngest person I've ever seen here.
3: She's like 26.
0: Yeah.
3: So these guys are 22, 23.
0: They could pass for 15. I'm not even joking. I swear to God,
7: they look very young.
0: And they look like they stepped straight out of like a church group,
6: if
0: right?
6: If they went to go buy cigarettes, they would be carded, absolutely. I actually think if they went to go buy spray paint, they would be carded. You want to bet on that, Dougie? Because you think they look like they're 35. They just don't.
3: I didn't say they look like they're 35, but you're making... I think they look like Ashley.
0: You are such... No!
6: What is the point? What is the point of lying about this? I didn't even get it.
0: She's such a liar.
7: They look like seniors in high school. But I was thinking that we are trying to, kind of like the Super Bowl, having Bad Bunny sing at halftime. They're trying to get the Spanish audience to watch American football. I think that we're trying to now reach the younger people. So if we hire younger people, they can talk to the Gen Zs and get them.
0: The Gen Zs aren't buying stuff. The people who buy advertising are 50, older, 60.
3: Gen Z, they're going to sell it. They're just young people that have, like, let's go get them. Let's go. Let's start selling. And I think they're going to be great.
0: Now, that's why she's being so defensive is because she knows.
6: How does that relate to, I don't understand.
0: That's the guy who hired them.
6: That's why.
0: Yeah, he hired them.
3: Keith Hotchkiss.
6: This is
3: Keith Hotchkiss's program. You're such a liar.
7: It's not.
6: Did you say program?
0: Keith Hotchkiss hired those people?
5: After school program.
6: Yeah, what are you talking? Yeah, the words we're using.
0: Latchkey kids.
3: Or what?
0: Latchkey kids.
6: They have to stay here until mom gets home.
5: They get the ride.
3: I hate you.
0: So that's why she's big. Keith Hotchkiss didn't hire those kids.
3: No, he didn't.
0: Oh. He did not. The guy you know, they hired a new guy here, and Dougie knows this guy.
3: Yeah.
0: And I don't know where he came from. She knows him. He's a dance dad. And because Dougie told me, his daughter's a really good dancer. Like, she's into the whole thing. She's the best dancer in the whole
3: studio.
0: I go, oh my God, that's where this all stems from. That's why she's being so.
7: Oh, I can't wait. We have a staff outing tomorrow. I can't wait to meet all of them. I'm sure they'll be there. Could actually.
0: Are they allowed to drink when they're there?
6: There's no way they're older. There's no way they can get a drink. No.
0: You don't think they're 21?
7: I say if they're college graduates, they would definitely be 21.
3: They are 21. How old are they? They're 22, 23.
6: You don't know.
3: Yes, they are. I talked to them. I arranged for them to come into the studio for them to meet Rover.
6: You're not answering that question. Did you ask them?
3: Yes.
6: That's a strange thing to do to a new coworker. Why would you ask them that?
3: I didn't ask them, but I'm just trying to tell you that I did.
0: Okay.
3: But they all graduated from college.
6: They did?
3: Yeah.
6: You know that for a fact?
3: Yes.
6: Oh, that's surprising. Okay.
0: Well, anyways, I wish them luck. I'm not saying anything bad about them. They were a little freaked out when they saw that Epstein license plate hanging up in the fart box.
7: They might get taken.
0: Yep, exactly.
3: Oh, my God. I hate all of you.
0: What the hell was... Oh, did you see this... This was I guess at Wrigley Field in Chicago where this incident took place. This was Sunday. The Cubs were playing the Twins, and before the game, the national anthem is being played. And this Cubs fan, is very upset at somebody in the stadium here. Watch this. He's upset that the guy isn't standing for the national anthem. Here, listen. He's leaning over, like saying something, and the guy's just sitting there like, and then smacks him right in the back of his head. Then the guy stands up. This guy's very upset at how disrespectful this guy is during the national anthem, yet he continues to harass the guy throughout the entire national anthem.
3: The guy is older, the one that smacked the younger kid,
0: uh-huh.
3: And he's not a kid, but he's in maybe in his 20s. And the older man felt disrespected.
0: So then he's telling people around, he's like, guy's not standing up. And he continues to...
3: That is rude.
0: So he smacked this dude right in the back of the head. What do you think about that?
3: Not hard, but...
6: I'd knock the old man out.
3: No, you wouldn't.
6: Yes, if I got smacked by an old guy?
3: No, you wouldn't.
6: It's an old guy. You could obviously take him. You'd probably kill him with one punch. He's ancient. If it was a big, strong guy, I probably wouldn't do anything. But that old guy? You can't smack people.
3: You can't.
0: That's Charlie, freedom. You want to show your love to America, though.
6: But it's showing your love of America is respecting the First Amendment. Like, I just want to stand. I don't know. I don't think I would stand.
0: He should leave the country if he doesn't want to stand for the national anthem.
6: Oh, so you're pro this Charlie? Guy slapping somebody in the head.
0: Well, Robert Chavez is the guy's name who slapped him in the back of the head. He says he's a Vietnam veteran and had several friends killed in the war.
3: See, I was right.
0: He told the man when he said, you need to stand up. I'm a veteran. But the guy refused and remained seated.
3: Oh,
0: that's when he smacked him upside the head. And you say you didn't smack him hard. Do you want to see this again? Let's see here.
5: That's like an old school. Hey,
6: the second you touch me,
0: that's pretty.
6: The second you touch me, it's on.
0: Charlie got it like this by the program director.
6: I did, yes.
0: And is this about the same of how hard he smacked?
6: Oh, yeah, and it really pissed me off.
0: I mean, it's the guy's lost his mind, really.
3: So he whispered in the guy, the 20-year-old's ear saying, stand up, I've lost friends. In Vietnam, I was in the Vietnam War, I would be apologizing profusely. Like, I am so sorry. Thank you for
0: your
3: service.
0: What does that have to do with you standing or not during the national anthem?
3: He fought for you, your ass to be in the seat.
0: He fought for you to be able to, as Charlie said.
7: Sit or stand.
0: Exactly.
3: You want to disrespect?
7: And what if he has a knee problem? Okay. And now he's, really? And he's sitting down because he just had knee surgery and he can't stand. We don't know. There could be a number of reasons why he's sitting.
0: Well, it was one of the things that really annoyed me when I was watching the World Cup. And B2 and I went to one of the games and... They do the national anthem for the two countries that are playing. And the way that they announce this in the stadium, I go, Jesus Christ, they have to, everybody now is, they go, please stand if you're able for the national anthem of Argentina. They have to add that if you're able in there because they're like, oh, we don't want to offend anybody that may not be able to stand. It really aggravates me. I know it's a small thing, but it's just, in fact, even the statement from the Chicago Cubs says exactly that. They say the national anthem is an important tradition at Chicago Cubs games. While we respect the rights of individuals to decide for themselves, we encourage every fan to stand if they are able. And to remove their caps while the anthem is played.
3: Yeah.
0: At the same time, the safety and security of our fans is our top priority. Our security team spoke with the fan who had been struck. He indicated that the matter had been resolved. He did not want to have anyone ejected from the ballpark or any further action, and we respected his wishes. Charlie, so you're telling me you would have turned around and clocked this old guy?
3: No, you wouldn't.
6: Yeah, oh, yeah. If it's something I could take, again, this is all depends on if it's something I could take.
3: An old guy.
6: He touches me, yeah, you're getting knocked out.
3: Who fought in Vietnam and saw his friends die.
6: That sucks, and I that's great he did that, but you don't get to touch other people. That's America.
3: It was a
6: You wouldn't
3: tap.
6: Like it. It doesn't matter. The second somebody touches
3: stand
6: you.
3: Stand up during the anthem.
6: The kid should have stood up. I actually don't even disagree with that, but you don't get to touch other people.
0: Yeah, Charlie stands up for the national anthem, right? You do.
6: Yeah. Except one time I didn't was at the rib cook-off. I was eating, and half the people weren't standing, but I was getting a lot of looks. I mean, we're all eating. I got ribs on my. I'm eating.
0: You got
6: ribs.
0: All this stuff all over your fingers,
6: and they just popped it out of nowhere.
0: Can't put your hand over your heart with all that barbecue sauce,
6: and they just popped that thing on out of nowhere. They're just like, we're hit. As soon as they saw the most amount of people eating, they said, "Hit the anthem. We'll see who's a true American."
5: Yeah, here's Charlie. Stand up for the anthem.
0: There he is in a foreign country standing up for the national anthem. He did put his hand over his heart in South Korea when we went to a game, and people were upset at you, Charlie, for that.
6: Yeah, weirdos, crybabies.
0: Yeah. You were pledging allegiance to a foreign country.
6: I don't care about anything, dude. You're not going to get me on this. I literally don't care. I'm standing at a baseball game.
7: Honestly, I have a new respect for the national anthem ever since dating a veteran.

0: Yeah, I remember when he went to this job fair.
1: Don't
0: at
1: you send
0: OU.
1: Somebody else to the job fair?
0: No,
1: don't you send
0: the
1: children to the job fair?
0: That's been in place for quite some time that he wanted to do, and he wanted the college was OU. So he was recruiting.
2: Wait, but hold on. He brought his girlfriend to.
1: We get to go down to. Where is that? Athens? Yeah, we get to go down there for the weekend.
0: Might have been younger and they partied. I don't know.
2: Wait, so Elise, we had his girlfriend with him at this work event?
3: I believe so.
2: Okay. All right.
0: He did. No, he did.
3: But yeah, so he and I started connecting the dots, and he didn't tell me his name, but then I said, "Are you Keith Hotchkiss?" And he said, "Yeah, I am." So I said, "Oh, nice to meet you. You know, I'm a fan of the show." So yeah, can confirm he was there recruiting.
2: All right, that's maybe that's where they came from. This was last year or this year? You said
3: It was last spring. Okay. So last probably spring. February.
0: Yep.
2: All right, gotcha. Elise, thank you. I appreciate it. Anyway, I got to take a break. John says, it's really funny. I don't remember Dougie condemning all the liberals and black players that used to take a knee during the national anthem. But now she's upset if somebody doesn't stand for the national anthem. What's changed?
0: A veteran. It's a veteran.
2: You don't think there were any veterans in the stadium when Colin Kaepernick was taking a knee during
0: this
2: the national anthem?
0: This is a veteran.
2: Anthem?
0: You're sitting in front of a veteran who was at
2: Vietnam.
0: You're
2: in front of a bunch of veterans who are in the... Yeah, I guarantee you there were Vietnam veterans there when Kaepernick took a knee. I promise you, they were there. You didn't seem
0: this
2: to have a problem with it then.
0: Because this is a different scenario. You're disrespecting him right in front of his face.
2: I've got to take a break. 866-YO-ROVER. We'll be right back. Hang on.
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0: Lindsay is coming up in just a moment. What do you have on the way, Dougie?
1: If you have kids home for the summer, you're probably starting to get them ready for school. Before you know it, it'll be here. This is the time to do it. I'll give you some tips on what you need to do to get your kids back into a routine next.
0: We'll get to that in just a moment. Jake in Pennsylvania, you're on Rover's Morning Glory. Good morning, Jake.
2: Good morning, Rover. How are you?
0: Hey, man. What's happening, bud?
2: Hey, not much. Hey, I just wanted to chime in on the kids sitting during the national anthem and the veteran smacking on the back of the head.
0: Yes.
2: So, I'm an Iraqi war veteran, went back in 2008, 2009, and I don't agree with sitting during the national anthem or kneeling during. However, that's his choice. That's why we fight. That's why we defend the country, so that you guys can have a choice. If you want to sit, go ahead and sit. It's not disrespectful to the veterans. That is his choice. That's why we do what we do.
0: Yeah, Dougie.
1: But the veteran told you to stand. The vet who
2: was
1: right there.
2: So why? It's his body, his choice. Why? Well, why does he have to listen to anybody?
1: Because he does. Thank you for your service.
0: Jake, thank you. I appreciate it. Yeah, I mean, I am surprised that the guy didn't just turn around and blast that old dude.
1: Because he's not an a-hole.
0: Spartacus in Binghamton, New York. You're on Rover's Morning Glory. Spartacus is the name. Good morning, Spartacus.
3: Hey, guys. How you doing?
0: What's happening?
3: So, Dougie, I've got something for you, too, because I also am a veteran, and what you just said made absolutely no sense, because what the guy before me said, that's what for, is the choice. Now, that's just a song. It means absolutely nothing.
0: It's the same thing. It's the same thing with burning. Oh, you could ask her that question in a second. It's the same thing with burning a flag. Now, I'm not going to go out and burn an American flag, but some people do. You don't have to agree with it. That's what some people don't understand about the United States, is you have to tolerate opinions that you don't, or at least accept. You don't even, when I say tolerate, I guess, you have to accept that some people are going to have different opinions than you. You may not agree with it at all, but you have to respect their right to sit during the national anthem, to burn the American flag. Anyways, what was your question for her?
3: Well, my last question is this, because when they said that you provoke violence and you said that it's not violence, it was just a tap.
1: Yeah.
3: You're telling me that if my wife does something that I don't agree with, I can tap her.
1: No.
3: Because it's not violence.
0: Just whack her right upside the head. No, yep. According to Dougie.
1: You can't touch a
0: it's
1: woman.
0: It's not violence.
3: What is the difference?
1: Because you can't touch a
3: What's
1: woman. You can't tap a woman. You know that?
0: If this had been a woman sitting there, Dougie. Yeah, if that had been a woman sitting there, would it be okay for the guy to smack her upside the head?
1: But a woman would stand.
0: What if it was a female veteran? Could the female smack the woman sitting down upside the head? No, you can't. So a woman is just untouched no matter what. Yeah. I get it. I'm getting
1: it. Don't touch women.
0: View into her. She wants.
3: So even women can't touch women.
1: Wait, what's the question?
0: Women can't touch women.
1: It was his fault. I can't hear him.
0: That's what I just said. I repeated it for you. Women.
1: Well, I don't listen to him.
3: So you're saying that women can't even touch women? That's literally what you just said.
0: Yes?
1: I don't know. You're trying to confuse me.
0: It's not hard.
1: You're trying to confuse me. Okay? Yes, sir.
4: If it's a female veteran, and it's a female sitting down, that female veteran smacks that female upside the head for the same reason for sitting down during the national anthem, is that acceptable?
1: I don't think that's what Jay was saying.
0: That's what he was saying. I asked that question, and you said no, she would not be allowed to do that. Hmm. Jeffrey, what would you do if you would never sit for the national anthem, would you?
4: I stood for the national anthem with my hand in my heart, because I have...
0: You take the hat off?
4: Yeah, I take the hat off.
0: Okay.
4: Because one is, I have family that were military veterans.
0: Uh-huh.
4: I have two uncles that were U.S. Marines. I had my mom's father was a World War II veteran in the Pacific. My dad was an Army reservist during the 50s. And I had my mom's only living member of my mom's side of the family, my Uncle Kenny, was in the Army in Vietnam.
0: Mm-hmm.
4: So, yeah, so that does mean something to me.
0: He survived?
4: Yeah. Okay. And my younger brother was in the U.S. Navy for 23 years.
0: All right. Dougie?
1: Huh?
0: Are you ready for the shizzy?
1: Yeah.
0: Here we go.
1: Hear the shizzy on Rover's Morning Glory. I know we talked about the Tate brothers.
0: Yes, Andrew and Tristan Tate just arrested in Miami over the weekend to be extradited, or at least the UK wants to extradite them. 59 charges of rape, assault, human trafficking, kiddie porn.
1: Oh, so because this is the influencer Andrew has been charged with 30 additional offenses in the United Kingdom, including 19 counts of possessing indecent images of children.
0: Yeah, yeah, we already went over all
1: so
0: that.
1: So this says that there's new charges, so I didn't know if they had gone up.
0: No, this is
1: the same. So the brothers appeared in federal court in Miami, and their attorney said that they will contest extradition through the U.S. legal system. A hearing is scheduled for July 27th.
0: Now, I read yesterday that Donald Trump, the White House sources, now they haven't released any official statement.
1: Correct.
0: They say that they will not intervene, and if the United Kingdom wants to extradite the Tates, even though they're huge Trump supporters and MAGA boys,
1: that they can do so.
0: They'll be able to extradite them.
1: Yeah.
0: So we'll see how it turns out.
1: About 6,600 people who indicated they were not U.S. citizens while getting New Jersey driver's license and state IDs were improperly registered to vote in 2023 and 2024, according to the governor of the state. Now, the governor blamed a software error in the motor vehicle commission system, but said a preliminary review found fewer than 400 of them actually went on to cast ballots. The governor has ordered the erroneous registrations removed and replacing the vendor who ran the system, and has launched an investigation. Tropical storm Bertha is getting ready to affect a lot of states. Florida, Alabama, Mississippi, and Louisiana are all under coastal flooding advisories and warnings. The storm's currently about 50 miles east-northeast of the mouth of the Mississippi River. It's obviously closer now that this story is out, and headed toward Louisiana's bayou country with sustained winds of over 50 miles per hour. So they are monitoring that.
4: That sounds like the same path that the similar path that Hurricane Katrina took in 2005.
1: That was a horrible. God, that was absolutely horrible. So remember when I told you that I had to clean out my mom's apartment, and there were a lot of things that I found? Well, I did two different cleanouts. My mom is in a home now, so when I first went into her place, I kind of like threw things away, and then the second time we went in, the movers came and got. So the first time when you go through, everything was left in the refrigerator, and there's just all kinds of, there was blood on the floor.
0: Yeah.
1: So when somebody passes, you have to go in and clean out their home.
0: Yeah.
1: Well, cleaning out a home of a late loved one is obviously not easy, and it's very stressful. This one happened in Massachusetts, and it was radioactive. So as the home cleanout of the deceased chemist was underway, a highly explosive chemical, radioactive substances, and more hazardous materials were uncovered as they were discovering things. So this all required a call to police with the bomb squad and a hazmat team also having to respond. So there was also an FBI bomb technician on scene. Over 7 hours, all of the dangerous stuff was placed in a truck filled with sand and then safely disposed of or stored. More bad news for you and your...
0: I was wondering when I see stuff like, how dangerous was it really? Or do you think the bomb squad just didn't have anything to do that day? And they're like, all right, why not? Like,
1: no, I don't
0: keep
1: think,
0: us busy.
1: I think they have a lot to do.
0: The bomb squad?
1: Yeah. Okay. They're always on alert.
5: I hope they're not doing a lot.
0: Okay.
1: South
0: on,
1: Florida
0: please.
1: Has seen a rapid rise in the cost of living, with transplants saying the gap between Miami and New York City has narrowed dramatically. Housing, restaurants, everyday expenses continue to climb. So it looks like Miami's surging cost of living has now surpassed New York City's for the first time ever, according to data.
0: Oh, I believe it. It's friggin' expensive there. It's really expensive.
1: Like, New York City is crazy.
0: Yeah, San Francisco is the most expensive city in the country. Miami is now the second most expensive city in the country.
1: And then
0: followed by New York, third most expensive. I know how to pick them, don't I?
1: Yeah, you really do. All right. It is almost the end of July. A lot of Christmas in July things happening. You'll see it all over the place. You'll see Christmas stuff in the stores already. Well, now we have to get the kids back in routine for school. So getting them out of that summer relaxation. And I know they're still having fun, but there are things that you should be doing starting next week of getting them back into the routine. So make them start to go to bed earlier. And this is for all the kids, no matter what
0: they
1: age.
0: Try to go to bed, though. You can't.
1: You can try.
0: Yeah, but they're not going to.
1: You can try.
0: Especially
1: start
0: with
1: gradually.
0: Their phones. Like when I was a kid, I used to be on my computer until 4 o'clock in the morning on school nights. But my mom would be able to, she'd see the glow of the monitor in there. What are you doing in there? Get off the computer, goddammit.
1: That's what she said.
0: Yeah. But now you have your phone. So you just go under the covers, you're on your phone. You could, I mean, you never fall asleep if you're a kid these days.
1: Yeah, so 1, 2, 3 more weeks my kid has.
0: Now her kid is at some sort of cheer camp.
1: At Ohio
0: She's
1: State.
0: She's showing me these videos. She comes over. Oh, look at this. It's the most annoying videos. Just these just obnoxious
1: They're
0: girls.
1: The kids. They're walking around campus. They're having fun.
0: Now, what do you do? Now, you always say you're so busy. You don't have time. Why don't you go out on some dates while she's out of town?
1: So have your kids start to go to bed a little bit earlier. Start gradually throughout the weeks.
0: What did you do yesterday?
1: Start.
0: Maybe she went out on a date.
1: Yeah. All right, just start doing it now. All right, entertainment news for you. We'll end with this. Harry Potter fans have the perfect way to celebrate the 25th anniversary of Harry Potter and the Sorcerer's Stone. Muggles can head to theaters from August 27th to September 3rd to enjoy all the Harry Potter films in theaters, with the first including 12 minutes of new behind-the-scenes footage. Tickets go on sale July 31st.
0: See something birthday. Snitzer's going to get into?
1: Oh,
0: you're
1: going to
0: go see these in the theater, Snitz?
4: I saw them in the theater.
0: Yeah, but now you can see them again.
5: A lot of people will go back and watch them.
4: Yeah, we went to the book. My oldest son was really into Harry Potter. We went to the midnight book release parties and stuff. Everything.
1: Your sister, you remember all that? Your sister used to do
0: that. Yeah, my sister was into all that crap.
1: There you go. That's the Shizzy on Rover's Morning Glory.
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0: to somebody who says that cease and desist prank from yesterday is beginning to feel very funny to me the more Doogie talks this morning.
1: Wait, what?
0: The cease and desist prank that somebody pulled on you yesterday. So, yesterday during the show, Doogie had a certified letter that came in. I opened it up, and I read this letter, and it was... I mean, somebody spent $11 to send this certified mail to Doogie here at the radio station. And it was a letter from a law firm who said that they're going to sue her for trademark infringement. They represent Warner Brothers Pictures, Austin Powers movies. And they were going to sue her donut truck, My Mini-Me Donuts, for using Mini-Me in the name. Doogie starts crying and going crazy, and then it turns out, the more I look at this letter, a couple of things in there didn't really add up, and I go, I think this is a prank. And indeed it was. The guy called in, spent $11 to prank Doogie. He also emailed Charlie in advance, Doogie, and said that I'm pranking Doogie. So you were upset with Charlie over this because you said he knew and he should have warned you about this. Colin says, I want to write in and say that the prank on Doogie yesterday about her food truck infringing on Austin Powers made my stomach drop. I'm glad it was just a prank, but doesn't Doogie have enough going on, like being America's Next Amateur Dance Nationals MC?
1: Yeah.
0: My main part of writing this is to say that Charlie shouldn't be held responsible at all. His email must be pure chaos. Is your email pure chaos, Charlie?
2: It's a war zone. Yeah, it's not a normal email inbox.
0: I personally get hammered and send him whatever I'm up to that day and ask him to put it in the leftovers. I send him pictures of paintings I see attached.
2: What is he?
0: I don't know.
3: Spencer
1: has it.
0: Painting. Okay.
2: Oh, yeah.
3: That's good. Crayons. I don't think that's painting.
2: This is the guy that usually sends me videos of him at his pool doing cannonballs.
0: Ah.
1: And doesn't understand why you don't play it.
0: Well, he sent me an email, the same guy. He sent me an email last week, and he goes, I've been sending these pictures or videos of me doing cannonballs into the pool. But I guess they were all getting rejected because the video files were too big. So now he wants to resend them.
2: They're long videos of cannonball. I mean, he's rocking these cannonballs. They're nice splashes. He's doing nice cannonballs. But yeah, the email is, I don't read everything that comes in. I saw prank on Doogie, and then I really quit reading it until after this happened. Then I searched my email and I went, what is this? So, sorry.
0: I am amazed by how thin-skinned Doogie is, James writes. So what if Warner Brothers actually sent a letter? They would be doing you a favor because the name for a donut trailer is dumb and makes zero sense. You change the name of the business, the registration, you get your stupid name on insurance and workers' comp papers. Instead, she balls up in a corner and cried. Saddest part of the issue, people like her can vote.
1: It's not a dumb name. I don't know why people think it's a dumb name.
0: Well, it doesn't make any sense. My Mini-Me Donut.
1: It does make sense.
2: Explain it one more time.
1: Everyone always says, my daughter looks just like me. She's your Mini-Me.
2: Yep. Okay.
1: So, My Mini-Me, meaning Gianna, it's a big donut, and I make little donuts, mini donuts.
2: Oh, so that's the name is, like, if we're just to simplify it, G is donuts?
0: Yes.
1: If you simplify.
2: I never thought that.
1: My Mini-Me. So I'm the big donut and on the truck. She's the little donut.
0: But they don't look like Doogie and Gia at all.
1: No.
0: So I've been...
1: Oh.
0: You're just getting this now?
2: Didn't understand what it was. I thought the word mini because they're mini donuts. That's the only part that seemed kind of relevant to it.
1: No, it's my Mini-Me. She's my Mini-Me. So I do all of this.
0: Even though
1: for
0: she's
1: her.
0: Like a foot taller than Doogie.
1: I have to look up at her. She's 5'9". But I do all of this for her.
0: Is she really? She's 5'9". No kidding. That's tall.
1: Yeah. That's why it's called My Mini-Me.
0: Almost as tall as her father. April writes, that lawsuit prank was a real scumbag move on everyone involved. Hate mail is one thing, but that was awful. We love you, Doogie.
1: Aw, thank you.
0: And let's see. Who is this? Somebody. I don't know what the name is here. Oh, Melanie. There are actually people out there who thought that prank was funny. The minute Doogie started crying, I cried. How do people not have a heart and feel bad for her for that? Say what you want about Dougie. She didn't deserve it. It wasn't funny at all. She's worked hard for that donut truck business. Trying to screw her is just cruel. Oh, man, there's a lot of email about this. Michelle says, I find it strange. How can anyone be so hateful to someone that they don't even know? Dougie's just on a radio show doing her job poorly. People get so mad at her for that. I inserted that word. Because she sucks at doing the news? Who gives a crap? That is actually in the email. Most likely you would suck at it too. Furthermore, to stoop as low as to paying $11 to send a certified letter to someone you've never met just to mess with their day, how weird are people to do that? You actually not only planned that in your heart, but you went and did it. I always thought it was weird, people who got so invested in the show, but it's even more weird when they get joy in trying to upset someone like that. Like Dougie or not, it was messed up. I hope that guy has the day that he deserves. So, Dougie, you're getting a lot of sympathy.
1: Did that guy call into the aftermath yesterday? He didn't?
0: He called into the main show.
1: No, I know. I was just wondering.
0: Oh, yeah. You called him.
1: I called Stevenson. Oh, Stevenson.
2: You called him.
0: Oh, that's right. Yeah, yeah. I called him on the number. Yeah.
1: I said, call the law firm. And he's a dumb D and said, well,
2: law officers.
1: Yeah. Okay. So.
2: No, he hasn't emailed again. Oh, now weird. I'm looking for his emails to see if he hasn't said anything since.
0: Dude, she's going to probably start a GoFundMe over this.
1: Help me get.
0: Help this single mother who was just.
1: Just trying to survive. Mm-hmm. Ooh, can I?
0: I've got to take a break. Joe says it was hilarious.
1: It was pretty good, but it was pretty mean.
0: Had she read the whole letter instead of freaking out in typical fashion, she would have seen the $1,000 in gift cards and known it was a prank immediately.
1: Was that really in there?
0: That was not in there.
1: Okay,
0: I added that in there for comedic relief.
1: I didn't see.
2: I would have fallen for that.
1: The letter? Not,
2: oh, yeah. Until Robert started pointing out, like, the paper wasn't thick, and I was like, oh, that is true.
1: I didn't think about that.
2: Yeah.
0: I've got to take a break. 866-YO-ROVER will be right back. Hang on.
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0: It was all snow everywhere, and I was humming this idea, and I'm humming it into my phone, and I thought, you know what? I better pull over here. This is really dangerous down this country lane. It's snow and ice. 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When I got to the studio, I was like, okay, quick, stop, everyone. Vivian, you play these notes on the guitar. And I hummed my melody and then hummed it into a dictaphone. So that was a really cool way of doing it. But every song had a different vibe to it. 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
8: Clowns can get ahead. So can you.

0: Nate says that the guy who pranked Uzi, he should be concerned about Section 4705.07, unauthorized practice of law. Maybe you could get the last laugh, Uzi.
1: Hi. Any lawyers out there?
0: And Rancid Labia, he's a frequent texter, says, years ago, my mom and sister decided to prank my wife and me. We had just built a very expensive garage. They made a very realistic letter from the city stating it didn't meet code requirements and would have to be torn down. We were out with friends doing a bit of nose candy.
1: Oh, boy.
0: And came home to find this letter on our doorstep. I started reading it, and uncontrollable anxiety and paranoia hit me immediately. I kept reading the first two sentences over and over. Had I just read the whole letter, I would have realized the email at the end said, yoursucksWind@gmail.com. I wanted to kill them once I found out that it was them. Speaking of pranks, I don't know if this is a prank or a scam, but there's this. We did a very similar story, and I'm always skeptical when I hear these stories, but there's a 7-year-old girl named Chloe Blandon. She was with her family at a pizzeria in Cody, Wyoming. They had moved to Cody, Wyoming earlier in the year, and they're in the pizzeria surrounded by a birthday cake and decorations that they had for Chloe's 7th birthday. The one thing missing? Party guests. Now, they had planned to have this party outside, but there was extreme heat in Wyoming, so they moved it inside. But even when they moved it inside, nobody showed up. So the mother put out a desperate plea on Facebook saying that their daughter was having this birthday party at the pizzeria and nobody, our decorations are out. I bought this big cake. We're all sitting here by ourselves. And she put out this Facebook post. And within minutes, 150 people had responded and 15 families showed up at the pizzeria with gifts for Chloe. The last time we had a story like this, I was very skeptical of this. What parent does this, by the way?
1: A parent that feels awful because
0: you should sort of have a handle on this. Like, this is your job as a parent. If you're going to throw a birthday party for your 7-year-old and you're going to invite a bunch of kids to the party, you should have a handle on who's going to show up, how many kids are going to show up so that I can set the expectations for my 7-year-old daughter. And if nobody's going to show up, then you come up with a lie and you tell your daughter, oh, the pizza place was closed today. We can't go do your birthday party.
2: Oh, yeah. It's so easy to make up anything.
0: Yeah.
2: There's a 7-year-old who will never know.
0: But she doesn't know. So
2: don't say like, oh, turns out you're a loser and you're the smelly kid.
0: Yeah. And now you're gonna post this on Facebook and all these strangers have to show up and be like, oh, I feel so bad for you that you have no friends. Nobody likes you. Like, what is wrong with these parents? So there's one of two things happening. Either the parents are incredibly dumb and they can't figure out how a birthday party works, or they're out for a free handout. They're doing this for a sob story so that they can get a bunch of presents for their 7-year-old without having to lift a finger and spend a dime. That's what I think might be going on here. Now, the mother says that everyone who showed up, they were so kind and had these gifts, and they were all the kids were sweet and well behaved. There were even people who were sending her money via Venmo.
1: Hmm.
2: I think this is fake. Everywhere I look on this article, every article, like, it has links you can click to go to.
0: To go donate to a GoFundMe?
2: No,
0: or something?
2: To go to. Read the Facebook post, gone. Read the Twitter post, gone. There's a cover-up going on.
0: So you think that she was outed for concocting this as a story, so she's deleted everything, but the story still remains?
2: Yeah, it's strange that her whole Facebook is gone.
0: That is a little bit weird, isn't it? Yeah, you're right, because I'm looking. There's even a senator from Wyoming who saw this and posted, "So glad to see Cody," that's the city, "rally around Chloe and help make her 7th birthday memorable. Happy birthday, Chloe." And then the post that was replied to on, gone. We might have a scandal on our hands in Cody, Wyoming.
1: But there is something, and I don't know if this is real or not. There's something about being a parent when they hurt and you hurt 10 times more. Like, you go through that, but you know they need to get through it. Like, I don't know. My parents just never really parented like people do nowadays. They just didn't care. They're like, go. Like, they never stayed up while I was out driving around. They never cared. But when you see your child hurting, you want to do everything that you can to protect them.
0: Oh, I agree. And it must be, I mean, I know how tough it is to be a kid and grow up and you move to a new city if trying to fit in or whatever the case may be. You know how cruel kids can be to one another. So as a parent, to have to witness that and see various things, or if your kid is not picked for something, or, you know, I mean,
1: or if they're not part of a group of kids, right. Like if they don't have a lot of friends or they're on the outside, and
0: it's got to be extremely difficult. As a parent.
3: Yeah, it's happened to me a couple times, but because my birthday was in the summer, so it was really hard to, especially back then, to invite people. I wasn't emailing anybody or you know, really contacting people the same way we do now. And so when I was younger, had people, nobody show up. And then when I was 18, nobody showed up because my friend had a graduation party the same day that I was having my birthday party. And eventually one person came and I was like, all right, I guess we'll go to this grad party because that's where everybody is.
0: But shouldn't your mother or somebody be aware of these? Like, what's going on with your birthday? If you're going to have a birthday party, shouldn't she realize who's coming, how many people are going to be there, what else is going on? Like, wouldn't you talk to other parents or whatever and figure all this stuff out? And then maybe
3: they were home parties. So it wasn't like we were at a pizza place spending kind of extravagant money going, oh, we're going to have 20 people here.
0: You go, hey, come on over.
3: Yeah, hopefully my friends will show up.
0: Wouldn't your mother talk to them and go, who's coming? What time are you coming? Get a handle on how many people are coming?
3: No, maybe family. Like, and that's who she knew was coming. Like, oh, your grandma will be here and your aunt. And your cousins, maybe, but that was who she would know who was coming.
0: Now, here's somebody who says, this is an old story and total BS. This just happened a few days ago. Mm-hmm. Not an old story. You might be confusing it with another story that we talked about in the past. Now, somebody does say that this birthday thing is a big scam. It's happening all over the country. It must be a scam. That's why these people took down their original
1: post. They get their money and then they disappear. Yeah. That's sad.
0: Steve's Crooked Eye says, Rover, a parent just did that in our town, an hour south of you. On the town Facebook page, she wrote that nobody was going to attend her son's graduation party that she had reserved at the park. So out of the kindness of strangers' hearts, they all showed up. I say it was for free handouts. She wanted more money for her kid. Jessica says, people rarely RSVP anymore. A lot of families do a getaway or fun activity nowadays instead of parties.
1: I'm already planning GFest 18.
0: Aren't you going to have a handle on how many people are coming to GFest 18?
1: Well, yeah. Yeah, because it's going to be a party. It's going to
0: Are we all invited to GFest 18?
1: Oh, yeah.
0: Last time I got really drunk and high at one of the
1: GFests. It was a good time. Whew. We're going out with a bang. It's going to be her birthday party because she'll turn 18. And her graduation party all in one.
0: Got me high at the last GFS? Because I don't really smoke weed.
1: It was your sister.
0: Whose idea was that? My sister had weed there?
1: That might have been a different year.
0: Not the good
1: year.
0: Sister. Bad sister.
1: The fun sister. Yeah. The crazy one.
0: Bad sister might have had weed. Not the good sister.
1: That might have been a different year.
0: I have the biggest goody two-shoes sister you've ever seen in your life. I mean, just.
1: She's amazing, yeah.
0: Just the complete opposite of me.
1: Oh,
0: just
1: yeah, you're right.
0: Doesn't do anything wrong and is, you know, so.
1: Yeah, we're having a party.
0: Kind of.
1: But I'll need to know how many people are going to be there.
0: Yeah, it's normal. Connor, you're on Rover's Morning Glory. Good morning, Connor.
4: Rover, yo.
0: Yo, what's happening?
4: Hey, back, I don't know. I was young.
5: I was handing out invitations, you know, at school. The teacher says, everyone gets an invitation or nobody gets an invitation.
2: Mm-hmm.
5: So there comes my birthday party at the bowling alley, and only one person showed up to my to my birthday party at the bowling alley. Usually all the kids sign the bowling pin. I held onto that bowling pin with one name on it.
0: So, Connor, were you, I mean, what was going through your, like, how did you feel when only one person showed up?
5: Well, at the time, I don't really remember being too upset about it. But looking back on it, I'm like, man, that's kind of sad, you know?
0: And why wouldn't your parents have an idea? Who would want to put their kid through that humiliating experience? Wouldn't they have a handle on who's coming?
1: Well, how do you not know who your friends are? The kids' friends.
5: I don't know what my mom would think. I mean, think this was back in 2003, 2004. You know, no cell phones, landlines, all that crap. So I don't know why my mom didn't just circumnavigate that somehow. But so maybe put the blame on my mom.
0: Yeah.
5: You know?
0: Connor, is this that was our phone screener for a short period of time, or am I making that up?
5: No, different Connor.
0: Okay, all right. That was on the system here.
3: I thought it was him. It sounded like him to me.
0: Oh, all right.
5: No, not me.
0: All right, Connor, thank you. I appreciate it. JD, you're on Rover's Morning Glory. Good morning, JD.
6: Morning, Rover, COY.
0: Arbay, what's happening?
6: Well, from what Crystal has told us about her childhood, I would think whenever she announced she was having a party that all the boys were coming.
0: Like a line of boys just waiting for to get a piece? I don't know. I mean, that's, you also as a parent should have an idea of
1: Who's friends?
0: Yeah, well, and like, you should know, is your kid a dork with no friends, or is your kid popular? Maybe some parents are in denial of that. And look, the fact of the matter is, stuff like that when you're 8 or whatever, or 10 or 12 or whatever age, there are a lot of kids who are awkward and nerdy and dorky and, you know, but then they turn out just fine. They're regular people once they get... You know, look at me. Look how normal I am.
1: You're still dorky, mm-hmm. nerdy, no friends. Mm-hmm. What's changed?
0: Jonathan says, Doogie can't even come up with original names. GeoFest is as stupid a name as her stupid donut truck.
1: It's not stupid. Roverfest.
0: Yeah, and then you got GeoFest.
1: Yeah, from then we would throw GeoFest parties, and then we stopped throwing Roverfest GeoFest parties.
0: Why did you stop?
1: I don't remember. I think we only did like up to GeoFest maybe 4 or 5.
0: Now, I just want to be clear. I don't have to bring anything to GeoFest 18, right?
1: You have to bring...
0: I don't have to buy any gifts or anything like that, right?
1: Just okay. A check.
2: No. How much?
1: Graduation.
0: That's why she's doing this, isn't it?
1: Oh, well, yeah. That's why people do
2: don't
1: that.
2: Don't put those together. Huh? 18th birthday party and a graduation party. You're being foolish right now.
1: No, I'll just take the check for college. That's okay.
2: How much?
1: Well, he's got to do a lot.
0: No.
1: You're the dad. You got to send her off.
0: Yeah, right. Nice try.
1: Yeah, that's why people... what's it called when you're pregnant?
2: Baby shower?
1: I never had a baby shower.
0: Mm-hmm.
1: Because I felt... I didn't want to ask people for things. I felt bad.
0: What happened? I mean, now you ask for handouts all the time.
1: I was stupid. I learned my lesson. I should have had a baby shower. I'm so dumb. So I now know, obviously, for graduation, I've always known we're going to do a graduation party. And what a wild journey this is, that the fact that I was pregnant on the air, finding out I was pregnant, and then now we're planning a graduation party?
0: What's so wild about that?
1: That's just all these years. It's just such a crazy... It goes by so fast.
0: It is amazing. Do you realize that most radio shows are not on the air for as long as we've been on the air? It's a mini miracle that we've been on for as long as we have.
1: Sure. I mean, hopefully we'll make it.
0: Think of all the radio shows that have come and gone in the time since we've been on the air.
1: I know.
0: I remember before we even came to this radio station, we were working at another radio station before we got hired away from here. And I think we worked at that radio station at CBS, I think, for five years. In that five-year span, this radio station that we're on right now, I think went through like seven morning shows in 5 years. It's crazy.
1: Yeah.
0: Anyway, so, yeah, I think that that's a scam that they were. I just wouldn't want to do that as a parent. If I had a birthday party for my seven-year-old and nobody showed up, I wouldn't want to advertise that to the entire city.
2: Especially with their name and face and everything. Right. Yeah, full name.
0: Right. I mean, it's embarrassing. And the kid, like, they're always going to be remembered as the kid who has no friends. Yeah. It's cruel, these parents. But I guess they're so, the parents, they don't care. They don't care about their kids anymore. It's more about what can they post on Facebook about their kid. You want to see something weird?
1: Yeah.
0: This is a bridge in Greece. This bridge, the I don't even know how you pronounce this. Palaiopyrgos Bridge.
1: You can never say anything about how I talk.
0: Well, this is really a crazy. Palaiopyrgos. So this bridge was damaged during a storm, like a big storm, Daniel, whatever that is. I don't know if that was hurricane. I don't know what it was. Big storm that hit Greece. And it buckled this bridge. This is years ago. This is like 3 or 4 years ago, 5 years ago. And it buckled this bridge. They haven't gotten around to, I don't know what the economy of Greece is. I know that Charlie and I have been to Greece, and then we know a guy, I think even Jeffrey met the Greek guy. Do you remember meeting the Greek guy?
7: I think so, but it was so long ago.
0: In Germany. You met the Greek guy.
7: Yeah.
0: He was hanging out with us. He does some of our tech stuff, and he's from Greece. So for a while, Greece was very, very, very poor. I don't know what their financial situation is now, but they haven't replaced this bridge. Now, the people who live there, it's out of the way for them to drive to the next bridge. It adds approximately 19 minutes to their travel time if they have to drive to the next bridge. So what are they doing? They're continuing to use this broken bridge. Look at the first frame of this video. This is the bridge.
1: No, no, no.
2: How deep is it?
0: What do you mean, the water? Yeah. Or... Oh, I mean, it's a river, right? I mean, yeah. I don't know how deep that is, but so the bridge, if you're not watching RMC TV, the bridge,
1: it's a V.
0: It has like two, like on the sides of the river, it has the columns that come up, and then the span over the bridge, let's just say it's 100 yards, just for the sake of argument, it's crumpled into, like Doogie said, the shape of a V. So it's actually resting on the water. It's not above the water. And then here is somebody, look at this video. This is somebody driving over the bridge. They just continue to use this bridge.
7: Well, it saves you 20 minutes.
0: It saves you 20 minutes, but...
1: Did someone pour rocks or what are the two things? Because it's cracked where your wheels would go into the crack.
0: Uh-huh.
1: What did they pour over that so that you have...
0: I don't think they poured anything.
1: Yeah, they did because they're not going...
0: I don't think so.
1: Yes, there's something right by the cone.
0: Do you think some people, like the locals, went in there and just poured some cement in there?
1: Right there. You can see that they did something.
7: Yeah, there's like stone or something.
1: Yeah.
0: Maybe, yeah.
7: Probably the middle part, too, and the other side, too.
0: Isn't that...
1: Would you do that? I don't know if I would. Would you, Snitz?
0: I don't know, because...
7: Take 20 minutes.
0: Wouldn't you? I know, that's the thing.
2: Once I saw five other people do it...
0: You do it?
1: You do it?
2: Yeah, of course. I'm not going to do it first.
0: But look how easily... Don't you just think at some point this thing's just going to crumple, right?
1: For sure.
0: It's going to fall, and then, like, if you get to this point right here, and then this part collapses... You're dead, right? You fall into the river.
2: I don't know how deep it is. It might not be that deep, and maybe it's just like a puddle.
1: I think I would go.
0: But if you're in a car and you drop 25 feet in a car, you're probably going to.
2: Oh, yeah. I mean, it's definitely going to kill you. But you did save 20 minutes, like probably a bunch of times.
0: So it's all worth it.
2: Yeah.
0: Okay.
7: You lived a little bit longer.
0: Yeah. Jeez. Doogie, what do you have coming up in the shizzy?
1: What do I have coming up in the shizzy? Ooh, something's going on auction. A very iconic female performer. Mm-hmm. Items going up on auction. Not sure you would want any of this. I think Jeffrey might, but this is pretty cool. I'll tell you who it is coming up next.
0: We'll be right back. Hang on.

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2: For us, it's strange because wherever you are on a Tuesday night, you know, it has to be Friday night. And then you realize it has to be New Year's Eve. And that is a hell of a thing to come down from. But to get up to it takes really getting inside the songs. And if you really get inside the songs, you're not thinking about your laundry because you're in them. And particularly for me as a singer, I have to be in them to be able to sing them.
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5: Every hunter knows that the wilderness is full of surprises. Sometimes what you find out there isn't an elk or a bear, it's something darker.
6: It never made sense what law enforcement was saying to us. How could she have just gone down there and accidentally died? How could there have been no marks on her?
7: All theories are out there, you know, everything from murder to UFOs to Bigfoot.
5: This season on Blood Trails, we're following the trail of seven cases that start in the field and end in the shadows, where missing persons reports, half-buried evidence, and whispered suspicions blur the line between hunting story and homicide.
8: I just instantly started freaking out, yelling to the world, "What's going on?" I yelled, "Help." I mean, I'm out in the middle of nowhere. I had no idea what was going on.
5: From the frozen woods of Maine to the mountains of Montana, from an archery opener gone wrong in Wisconsin to a father's last walk through the Minnesota deer woods, each story begins with a hunter stepping into the wild, but not all of them come back.
9: You know, you just got an empty feeling. What do you say? He's not here with us. You know, it was tough.
5: I'm Jordan Sillars. Join me as we track the truth through tangled cover and cold case files, where every trail tells a story, and every story leaves its own trail of blood. Blood Trails.
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11: On the night before Halloween in 1975, 15-year-old Martha Moxley was murdered in the Tony Bellhaven neighborhood of Greenwich, Connecticut. She was rich and beautiful and loved by all who knew her. For decades, despite intense media scrutiny, police failed to make an arrest. In 2000, 25 years after Martha's murder, her one-time neighbor, Michael Skakel, was arrested. He'd been 15, like her, at the time of the crime. He was also a cousin of the Kennedys.
12: A teenage neighbor and friend of Martha Moxley.
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11: 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I read the articles. Of course Michael Skakel killed his next-door neighbor Martha Moxley. He beat her to death with a golf club. I knew it. And if you followed the case like I did, I bet you knew it too. My name is Andrew Goldman. I've been a journalist for 30 years. I got involved in this case in 2015. But here's the thing. Once this story got its hooks in me, it wouldn't let me go. From NBC News Studios, Dead Certain, The Martha Moxley Murder is a podcast series that I believe will finally provide a full, true, authoritative account of the Martha Moxley case.
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0: That's a nice way of saying he doesn't give a sh**. 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
1: Shizzy is coming up in just a few minutes. What do you have on the way, Doogie?
2: Some items are going to be going up. They actually might be up for auction right now. Somebody very iconic. Might be really cool to have something of this performer. So I'll tell you who it is next.
1: All right, we'll get to that in just a moment. Charlie, did you get this video?
3: Working on it.
1: All right.
3: He's having a problem with the video. And
1: somebody sent me a link to something. I said, did you see this story? I did not see this story, but
3: I'll have it just in one minute. Just got to load it up.
1: It was a... Pull this up. Where did this go here? Let me see. Hang on.
3: If you need it, I could just play it right now, or I could hit save if you'd like to.
1: Yeah, hit save. I'll
3: hit save.
1: There's a guy that's a plays for the Oakland Athletics. His name is Joshua Caruda Grauer. He was placed on the 10-day injured list. He was at bat, and something happened during his at bat. I'm going to play it for you here in just a second. But there's a remarkable point to this story that he was at bat, he became injured, but he then continued with his at bat. Watch this and listen.
4: Caruda Grauer swings on the first pitch and fouls it off of himself. He's still down. That might have caught him on the inner leg.
1: It's caught him somewhere. Higher.
4: What do you see here, Dallas?
1: Can I show this to you one more time? So yes. He fouls it off of himself and then just...
2: Oh.
1: Bam, right off the old penis, right there.
2: He's got to have a cup on, right?
1: Right there.
3: I don't know if they do.
1: Yeah, I would. Well, do I don't know.
3: I know the catcher definitely wears a cup because it's...
1: Right, hit him right in the... in the testicles.
3: Look at it move, the shockwaves. I don't know if there's a cup. I feel like we'd see the outline of it.
2: Can you see I do see Dong. Oh, it's right there.
5: Oh, yeah.
2: Oh, he's not wearing a cup.
6: That's going to ruin his Saturday night after the game.
3: It's going to ruin a couple Saturday nights.
6: That's right.
1: He's been placed on the 10-day injured list. But watch here. Hang on. You have to keep watching this.
3: Well. Yeah, that'll hurt.
2: Oh, my gosh.
4: He's
2: out.
4: Still down.
1: That will hurt, the guy says.
7: I don't know that that's much an ice pack can take care of.
4: I don't really know what the protocol for this would be.
7: Catch your breath.
1: They help him up.
4: He's on his feet now.
2: Are his pants split?
4: He's going to put the helmet on, grab the baseball bat. And maybe a few dry swings.
1: Continues, and I'm going to tell you something really crazy about this.
4: It looks like he will come up.
1: He's going to continue to his at-bat.
4: And one strike.
1: No.
4: Runner going, Caruda Grauer lines
1: there he is.
4: Right center of
1: he gets a base hit.
4: Third. And a multi-hit affair for Joshua Caruda Grauer.
1: There he is at first base.
4: He bruises that baseball.
1: Well, he was a little bit more than bruised. He had to... After that hit, he had to be rushed to emergency surgery with a ruptured testicle.
3: Oh, my God.
1: It busts his testicle.
3: It just explodes?
1: Yes.
3: How is there not blood everywhere?
1: That's a great question. I don't know.
3: Or does it stay in the sac?
1: So it's just bleeding in the sac? So he probably looked at it. He probably looked down. He gets in the locker room or something.
3: It looks like a water balloon about to burst. You're like, oh, no.
1: Oh, it's probably all red. It's probably all purple and, like, disgusting colored. So they had to take him for emergency surgery. He's been placed on the 10-day injured list. That's going to be more than 10 days off. They should give you, like, they should be the season off.
2: Yeah.
1: You blew out a testicle playing baseball, take the rest of the year off. So
2: I don't think you would be able to do that. Would any of you guys after you got hit in the...
1: Absolutely not. Absolutely
6: no,
1: not.
6: No way. I mean, like, that was internal testicle bleeding as he was suffering from. That's why they had to rush him to the hospital. That's why you don't see the blood all over the pants. Like, he was bleeding internally inside the testicle. So that's why they had to rush him to surgery and whatnot. Me, I would be down. I'd be down for about almost a year and a half if something like that were to happen to me.
1: I've talked to girls. And they've said they have tried to equate getting kicked in the balls or hit in the balls with if they get hit in the boobs. And I'm sorry, I'm not a woman. I don't know what it feels like to be hit in the boobs, but I'm telling you right now, it's nowhere close to being hit in the testicles. Just not even, it's not even in the same ballpark. It's just not even in the same universe. What do you mean,
5: I said, ha.
1: Oh.
5: I said ballpark.
1: Ballpark.
2: I would not equate it as being hit in the breast. I've been hit. I've had, what is it? What's it called? A paint gun. I've been hit in the chest. Mm-hmm. Very painful. I think that it's way more painful for you guys. I will say the most painful thing is when you get your mammogram, when they squish your boobs. That's a lot of pain.
8: Oh, but that was better than I expected.
2: Nothing compared to what you would go through with being kicked in the nuts.
8: Oh, no. The only thing I would equate, and even then, still not, because I wasn't nauseous afterwards, and I know you guys probably get this nauseous feeling in your stomach, was I used to ride a boys' mountain bike. Uh-huh. So it had that straight bar across the top, and I fell onto that bar, and my crotch bone hit that bar. Crotch and that's, bone. Yeah, the bone down, the pubic bone, whatever, I hit that, and that hurt so bad. Oh. But it's just, that's just pain. You guys have this kind of aftershock, I think, that goes on internally that lasts a lot longer than just going, oh, okay, that hurts, and then you can go on with your day.
1: John says, nobody wears cups anymore, not even in football. Why not? Why wouldn't you wear a cup? I mean,
3: it could be hard to bat and run with a cup on.
8: Restricted.
1: It's not that big of a deal. I mean, at bat, you're going to, some guy's throwing a 100-mile-per-hour ball right at you. You want to take the chance of being hit in the nuts with that thing? What's wrong with you? Doogie, are you ready for the shizzy?
2: I would love to do the shizzy.
1: Here we go.
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2: Shocking new information has come out. The number of adults who are not in the labor force, N-I-L-F, NILF, not NILF. In the labor force, surged to an all-time high in the month of June to almost 106 million. So this is a record, and it comes after a massive surge of 832,000 workers dropping out of the labor force in the month of June alone. This overall number of people not working is higher than at the height of the Great Recession or the COVID pandemic.
1: So what does this mean exactly? So does that mean you're unemployed, or you just have decided I don't want to work anymore? Or like, what does that even mean, not in labor force, NILF?
2: Not working. They say that some 5.3 million workers, or 5% of them, have dropped out because they are discouraged or they're not even bothering to look for work. In addition, up to 22% of America's NILF population are on long-term illness, disability, or other forms of benefits, representing more than 23 million Americans.
1: 23 million people are just on.
2: I was just talking to somebody, and they were talking about retiring. They said, well, I could just go out early and just do disability and just not. And I didn't know what to say to that. Like,
1: scammers.
2: Okay.
1: You're a scammer. Yeah. There's,
2: I don't know how you could live with yourself doing that, but okay.
1: Nobody cares. It's all about me.
2: It's
1: they don't.
2: Crazy. All right. A federal judge has ordered the president to disclose detailed financial records from his businesses in his $10 billion defamation lawsuit against the BBC. So the judge rejected an effort by Trump's legal team to avoid the discovery requests. So Trump's team didn't want that information
1: out
2: there.
1: Didn't want what information? I'm sorry.
2: His financial information out there.
1: Well, I told you this isn't going to go anywhere. They've already dropped parts of this, but you have to show, if you're going to sue someone, how much is he suing for?
2: $10
1: billion. $10
2: billion. And the reason why this lawsuit has come out is because Trump sued the BBC over a documentary back in 2024 called Trump, A Second Chance, alleging that they deceptively edited footage of his January 6, 2021 speech and damaged his reputation.
1: But then he's suing. You can't just come up with something right out of, you can't pull something out of your ass and go, $10 billion. You have to show actual damages. You have to show that caused you $10 billion in damages. Good luck. Go on.
2: This is crazy video. I think that Charlie was saying he pulled for you regarding a liquor store in India and what seemingly walks into the liquor store.
1: All right, here it is.
2: The man in the office.
1: Yep, just hanging out in the office there. What am I looking at?
2: You'll see it.
3: Oh, you'll see. You'll know.
1: Okay. All right, he looks like he's crouching down, maybe counting some bottles or something.
2: Very neat liquor store. A male leopard.
1: A leopard?
2: Yeah, 5-year-old leopard.
1: A leopard just comes into the liquor store. They have leopards just walking around there
2: in India, yeah.
1: Oh.
2: Yeah, leopard barging into the liquor store and then
1: here
2: counting.
1: It is, just walking around now.
2: Yeah.
1: How did it... Wait, there's got to be more to the story. Did it escape from a zoo? Did it... What's he doing? Why is he in the liquor store?
2: He's thirsty.
8: He's an alcoholic.
1: What?
2: Just wandering around.
1: Go? He's trying to knock over these shelves. Man.
8: Just like
5: just
8: a cat.
5: Yeah.
8: Knock everything off
1: when
8: the
1: you say
8: shelf.
1: This is a very clean liquor store, I don't think he saw this angle.
2: I do.
5: If it's not.
2: But the
1: I think this is outside.
2: Yeah. The office was meticulous. All the bottles in line.
1: Oh, it attacked another person out there, too.
2: Yes, he attacks the person outside before going inside.
1: Man, that's crazy. What are they? Where did he come from? Do they just
2: wandering
1: have wild leopards.
2: The leopard also attacked a volunteer forest worker while wandering into the town just before 9 o'clock in the morning. Hmm. Today is Wednesday, July 22nd, 2026. What happened 35 years ago back in 1991, this day in history?
1: 1991, July 22nd, 1991. Was it a bad thing or?
2: It was a big deal, I know, for me personally, because one of my good friends was in college at the time, and she went to Marquette.
1: July 22nd, 1991.
2: Wisconsin.
1: In Wisconsin. July 22nd.
6: Jeffrey Diamond was murdered in prison?
2: Yes, he was not murdered in prison. He was arrested in Milwaukee.
1: Okay.
2: Yes, this was a big story, of course.
6: What were you doing with this day in history 2 days ago? Because it was the 57th
1: day. The day in history. That was 2 days ago.
6: I know, but
1: 2 days ago in history.
6: We brought it up on Monday.
5: Next year. You got next year.
10: No, what's 2 days ago in history?
1: No, too late.
10: No, I
2: want to know.
1: No, you can't.
2: Let him tell it.
5: 363 more days.
1: Yep. You have to wait until July
6: 57th anniversary of the moon landing.
1: Oh.
6: Was on July 20th. That was 2 days ago.
2: I missed that.
6: Okay.
2: No, I did miss it. You should have told me 2 days ago.
1: But so then, Jeffrey Dahmer arrested in 1991.
2: Yes.
5: Crazy.
2: Yeah, they found...
1: That's where they found, like, didn't they find, speaking of testicles, didn't they find, like, testicles hanging over, like his lampshade and stuff?
2: 11 skulls, 3 headless torsos sealed in a vat, plus other body parts, all in his apartment.
1: Yeah.
2: There's some
1: wild
2: documentaries and stuff on.
1: I've seen some of this stuff, but, I mean, it was just such a huge story at the time. And immediately that guy's name was overnight, like, everybody, that's just like what you assume, serial killer, Jeffrey Dahmer, it just becomes the name.
2: Yeah. Yep. The World Cup final got 63 million viewers across Fox, Telemundo, and Peacock, which smashes the record for soccer viewership in the U.S. It was a huge event for people watching that. Entertainment news for you. The deaf actress from the Godzilla and Kong movies was killed in a one-car accident in Maryland yesterday.
1: What deaf actress?
2: She was only 18 years old. Her name is Kaylee Hoddle. She's the actress from that series, from the Godzilla.
1: Huh?
2: From the Godzilla and Kong movies.
1: Okay.
2: So I know you didn't know this, but people know who the little girl is. She died in a car accident. She was deaf in real life, and her family was as well. Her father announced her death in sign language on Facebook. Malcolm Jamal Warner's widow has filed lawsuits against her mother-in-law, seeking more than $1.2 million. She says she is owed under a 2022 premarital agreement following the actor's death. According to court filings, the widow alleges that the mom agreed to maintain $1 million life insurance policy, naming her as the beneficiary, along with other financial obligations, including anniversary payments, a Roth IRA contribution, and compensation for her work as his chief of staff.
1: Wait, Malcolm Jamal Warner.
2: Chief of staff?
1: Had a chief of staff?
2: What's that?
1: This guy hasn't worked in 30 years.
2: He's dead.
1: I know, but even before that, he hadn't worked. He's got more work since he died than he did when he was alive. What do you mean a chief of staff? A chief of staff?
5: I think he continued acting and did stuff.
1: Name one.
5: I have no idea.
1: But okay.
2: He died at the age of 54.
1: What happened to him? How did he
2: accidental
1: die?
2: Drowning.
1: Really?
2: Yeah. He was vacationing in Costa Rica.
1: Oh, yeah, I do remember that. That's right. Now, so, okay, but she's suing. None of this stuff was actually in his will, though. That's the problem.
2: Well, wasn't it a prenup that she should get part of that for the prenup? So you're saying...
1: Well, he had a prenup.
2: Right.
1: But then he died.
2: Right.
1: So the prenup...
2: Goes out the window?
1: It goes to the will. And the will had been made like 25 years ago.
2: And he never adjusted it?
1: Before he met this chick. That's right. So she's trying to... Okay. She's trying to take all of his money went to his mother, and she wants that money now.
2: Were you with me in L.A. when we went out to dinner and he was...
1: Yes, I saw Malcolm Jamal Warner at like a Mexican restaurant.
2: Yeah. Whitney Houston fans will be able to bid on some of her personal items. An auction called Whitney E. Houston Legacy Foundation 2026 auction is being run by Julian's Auctions. Marks the second year the auction is being held. It'll go live August 11th in L.A. and online at 10 a.m. Pacific time. The items up for bid, you can see on RMG TV. Some of the items that will be sold include the singer's gold-plated Social Security card, her 9-time RIAA Platinum Sales Award for I Want to Dance with Somebody, and lots of jewelry and outfits, including tour and award-worn fits. So proceeds will go to Whitney E. Houston Legacy Foundation's work supporting youth from underprivileged backgrounds with scholarships and grants. That'd be kind of cool to have some of their stuff. There you go. That's the Shizzy on Rover's Morning Glory.

0: your favorite, Jeffrey? Seems like she'd be right up your alley.
1: She was one of my favorites. I have all three of their like for big albums. But if I ever wanted anything from her, but it's not on the auction site, is the outfit that she wore when she sang the national anthem at Super Bowl 25.
2: Oh, that would be pretty cool.
1: I would love to have that up on a mannequin on a display.
0: How do you know it's not on the auction site?
1: I don't know. I just when Doogie was just scrolling through it and everything like that.
0: I didn't see it. But that's probably one page out of like 50 pages they have of her crap.
1: But that would be
0: what does she wear at the Super Bowl?
2: Isn't it white?
1: It's a white. It looks like a race car outfit.
2: Yeah,
1: racing outfit.
0: No, it's like a track suit.
2: Yeah, a set.
3: Her rehearsal vest is on sale there
0: from the Super Bowl.
3: Yeah,
2: that's cool.
1: She actually set the bar very high for singing the national anthem. The first time I heard this, I was blown away.
0: Except she's not actually singing this. Well, this is lip synced.
4: Everybody does not believe that.
2: She recorded it and then, recorded it live.
3: I mean, she did sing it.
2: Yeah.
0: Well, she sang it in a studio, but she didn't sing it at the Super Bowl.
2: And then played it back, right.
4: They need to quit. I think YouTube AI upscaled everything, and everything looks weird now. Look at her pores up top.
0: Yeah. Yeah, she has, zits on her face and stuff. I don't remember seeing any of that.
3: Free drugs, she was so good.
0: And you can't watch something on YouTube and have it not upscaled. You can't.
4: No, they did it to all these music videos. I don't know what they did. Let me show you this guy's pores earlier. Look at it. Nobody looks like that. This looks like you're on DMT. This is insane. And then there's a part where they show this sign over here. Look at over here, underneath the Marlboro Man.
0: Uh-huh.
4: What word is that? What is that?
0: The Tampa Tribune.
4: It's all
3: how it is. Smoothed out or something, yeah.
2: Huh.
4: And they've ruined everything.
0: Oh, hold on. I don't want to get hit by an old man.
4: Yeah.
0: Yes.
2: Woo!
0: There you go. Yeah. Oh, wait, again.
2: Again. Oh. You can't stop it. Can you stop it?
1: He's already played it. He's already played it once, so... I just want to say that the stadium that they call
0: you're it. You're sitting down, Jeffrey.
1: I know that.
0: Smack him upside the head.
4: No. I'm not going to hit you. What?
0: Look at that.
3: He's ready to punch you.
0: He's got two clenched fists.
1: No, I was going to say that the stadium that they had that Super Bowl in has been gone for years, but that was called the Sombrero because of its shape. The old Tampa Stadium.
0: Okay. All right, I've got to take a quick break. We'll be right back. Hang on.

0: guess in Australia they were having a, years are different. I mean, seasons, not years, but you know what I'm talking about. So their summer is during our winter is during their summer. I don't know. They had a break in school in Australia for whatever reason, and these two kids, the one boy 11 years old and the one daughter 7 years old, they're at home with their mother. Her name's Charlotte Hill, 38 years old. She decides, you know what? We're going to do a nice little family event. You guys are off from school. We're going to roast some marshmallows out in the backyard. So she was setting up this backyard barbecue. I don't know exactly what that entails. It's very light on details. She accidentally lights herself on fire somehow. Right in front of her two children. The children were trying to help. The 11-year-old boy took off his jacket and tried to douse the flames on his mother. The father, I think, was inside the house. He runs outside, is able to get her to the hospital. She's all covered face and everything and burns, and they get her to the hospital. She survives for a few days, but then succumbs to her injuries. Killed. My question, how did this happen exactly? What do you think happened?
1: Oh, probably putting, like, gas or something on a fire.
2: Barbecue.
1: And then,
0: like, gasoline? Or you think, really?
1: I do that all the time.
0: You put gasoline on a fire?
1: Yeah. To start it?
0: It seems dangerous. I mean, is that an approved technique to start a fire, is to put gasoline on it?
1: It all depends on what you're doing. I mean, if you know what you're doing, it's not really that dangerous. So, like, I take my gas can, I put it in a little metal can, a little bit of gas, pour it on the fire that's not lit, and then I'll take a piece of wad of newspaper. I put it in that can I had, so that now there's gas on that little, you know, on the newspaper.
0: Okay.
1: And then I stand back and throw it in.
0: That seems like you're gonna blow yourself up.
1: If you use way too much, it'll definitely. I'm not using a lot. I'm using an ounce or two. Like it's not. If you're pouring gas on, that could. And you're up, but no, it's fine.
0: So you think that's what, a woman's going to do? That seems more like a guy sort of thing, like to mess around with gasoline. A chick with her two kids is going to pour gasoline on there?
3: Eddie Murphy's Uncle Gus, that he says, okay, I'm going to pour all 2 gallons of gasoline on this woman. We're going to cook them, you know, sci fi cooking hamburger. Try it. Don't mess.
0: Nobody knows what you're talking about here.
1: Well, Eddie also Murphy. Because you didn't use any words that entire time.
4: I knew that's the fire part,
1: mumbling.
3: No, I mean, it's like Eddie Murphy was making a joke.
0: No, we got it.
3: Okay, I'm just saying. It's like Eddie Murphy's Uncle Gus using 2 gallons of gas.
4: You got to finish it.
3: Out the shed, start firing.
4: No,
3: he can't stop. Down the whole back.
4: That's a fire.
0: So,
2: what about lighter fluid? Women could use, are probably more prone to using that than gasoline.
0: But would that blow up on you like that? The only thing I can think of, if you're squirting that, can the flame go up the squirt? Like, you're not supposed to squirt the lighter fluid onto the flame, right? Because couldn't the flame theoretically go up the stream and then get to the lighter fluid and... Right? At least, I don't know. They warn you against that on the bottle. I don't know if that could actually happen or not.
2: Well, we've seen videos of guys doing that with gasoline cans, and then it follows them, and they don't realize that it's coming right for them.
0: Andre wants to know, why would Charlie use gasoline and not lighter fluid?
1: Because I have gas. If I have lighter fluid, I'll use that. But if I'm out, and the reason I'm using it is usually, like, the stuff's not dry yet. Like, yard trimmings.
2: Yeah, because I'm more surprised that Charlie isn't just starting a fire on his own.
1: I did.
2: You know, like manly men, they don't need gasoline and lighter fluid.
1: I did just 2 days ago. Yeah, I did. I didn't need anything. It was dry. But before, if it's wet, I don't know, I got to start it. So if I have lighter fluid, that's what I go to first. But if not, I'm not going to drive to the store just to get lighter fluids to start a fire.
0: So I guess she must have had some sort of flammable. It must, obviously, something was flammable. There's gasoline, lighter fluid, whatever. And then I guess the fumes. Doogie's Sexy Panty says, gasoline is not good to use as a fire starter, Charlie. Use kerosene.
1: I don't have that either. So I don't even know where one would buy kerosene. Where would you even get that?
0: Shrimpy says to use diesel. It's way safer. Oh.
1: Okay. I'm not. This is just the gas for the lawnmower. When I'm trying to start a fire and it's clearly wet and green leaves and I'm going, I need to get rid of this brush. I go, okay, I can't just start it. It won't light. I'll make a little teepee out of it. And then I go, what do I have in the garage? If I have lighter fluid, that's what I'm grabbing first. If I don't, I got a can of gas right there. I'm not making
0: you
1: a special...
0: You don't have diesel ready to go?
1: I don't have just diesel ready to go or kerosene.
2: Jet fuel? Anything?
1: Nothing.
0: Anyway, so they were trying to roast marshmallows in the backyard. And she blew herself up right in front of her own children. What a terrible, terrible way to go. Terrible thing. And then I guess she saw her own mother die too.
5: Yeah.
0: And then she dies in front of her children. It's like a curse. I don't know how her mother died, but I just read that she had seen her mother die. Charlotte witnessed her own mother's death as a child. So I have no idea what that means. How that happened. Where was the father? He was inside. What was he doing? Why was he out there lighting that fire?
5: He was getting ready for work, it says.
4: He's like your father-in-law. All the women do everything.
0: Yeah.
1: I'm going to say, I do get a little bit nervous. Anytime you got to do something like that, I don't want to.
0: You get nervous of what? Starting a fire?
1: Yeah, I don't want to light myself on fire. Gasoline? That makes me a little bit nervous. Things can go. Those fumes, Charlie. I think those, you don't realize how flammable those fumes are.
0: That's what is flammable.
1: A big fireball, right? And then
0: it really just depends. If you're overdoing it and you're pouring like a gallon of gas, yes, you're going to explode. Or if you have the gas too close to the fire. There's lots of things you could do wrong, but that's why I pour it in the little metal thing, walk that over, cross the entire yard, a little bit in, then I throw the piece of paper in from a distance.
1: Now, Hillbilly Tim says he uses homemade lighter fluid.
0: I'm just
1: 2 gallons of diesel to 1 gallon of gas. So you're going to have to start making that.
0: Homemade
1: lighter fluid. Yep. How's your RV? Did you get an update regarding
0: that? We don't have many updates. They just finally, they looked at it and they think could be a carburetor problem.
1: Oh, that's what I was guessing.
0: Which doesn't sound that expensive to me, but they're having trouble looking at the parts. I have to send them I don't know what their issue is. I don't remember. Something to do with, they need to know the type of motor. And I told them it's a classic old 403.
1: Mm-hmm.
0: Naturally aspirated, so I don't know.
4: Aren't they looking at it?
0: Yeah,
4: how does he not know what kind of motor it is?
0: I don't know if it says exactly what it is.
4: But he's going to fix it? He doesn't know what it is?
0: I don't know either. I'm not the guy fixing it.
1: So your RV died, and it's now in, where is it, West Virginia?
0: Mm-hmm.
1: So it's in West Virginia. The guy, this is like last week, I thought the guy was going to give you an update. He was looking at it that day.
0: He said no rush job.
1: Uh-huh.
0: We said, hey, when you get to it, let's see what it is.
1: See, don't say that to people because they will take advantage of that. When you go,
0: it's okay.
1: Oh, no rush. That means they might actually never get to it or it will take weeks. Don't you?
0: They want the serial number of the engine. That's what they want. So I need to find that.
1: Wouldn't that be on the engine somewhere for him to find?
0: I got two engine experts talking to me right now.
1: I'm just asking. New wouldn't instance. It be in there, the serial number of the
4: engine?
1: Yeah,
4: at least somebody's an engine expert.
0: What's
4: that?
0: You got it?
4: I'm not a talking expert.
0: I don't know where these
4: This guy needs to know some stuff about engines.
0: Where's this?
4: What's going on? Who is this guy? Some guys off the road?
0: Take me up to your car. I want to look at the serial number of your
4: obviously,
0: engine.
4: It's obviously right under it. I know.
0: Yeah, underneath it?
4: Yeah, I don't really know. It's going
0: to
4: creep.
0: So that's what he asked for, and I have to see if it's on the title. That's my next job is I have to look at the title and go, is the serial number of the engine on there? And then that hopefully, so they think they might have to get a new carb or might have to rebuild the carburetor. I'm not sure. I'm not the one in contact with the hillbilly.
5: Mm-hmm.
0: This guy is fixing it or talking to a friend of mine, the guy that's in charge of maintenance of the RV.
1: It's just they would need the serial number.
0: I don't, Rover? Maybe. I don't think it's that weird. They need to know the parts.
6: No, it's so that I think the reason why, and I understand where Charlie's coming from, the reason why they would want the serial number of the engine is so that they're getting so if they have to actually replace the carburetor, they can get the correct one that fits that, because on those old engines, the carburetor sits right on top of the intake manifold.
0: See, to me, I would think that you could take the carburetor off, look at it, and then
1: know what kind it is.
0: Maybe you can for some reason. I don't know.
1: They knew what they... I mean, that guy was out there on the side of the road fixing it at first. And it did sound great right after he did it. And I think we pushed it too much. It sounded like it never ran. It was going. It was beautiful. Mm-hmm. We're like, we're getting out of here. Mm-hmm. And then 2 miles, that's when it really started smoking. He changed all the spark plugs. Our gaps were off. Third cylinder wasn't spark plug wasn't working or something, so we had to change that wire out.
7: You mentioned Snitzer's car. I was pulling out of the garage the other day, and do you know how many people Snitzer must piss off at that parking garage? Because you've had problems parking, right?
1: Pisses me off every day.
7: So what, I notice this as I'm driving out of the parking garage, I pass. And every spot is taken, but I go, oh, there's one spot that's actually open until you get to it, and it's Snitzer's teeny tiny little car.
1: It literally tricks me every day.
2: Like a matchbox car.
7: It looks like a free spot right
1: somehow,
7: there.
1: I never remember think Snitzer's car might be there. I pull up and go, I'm starting to turn, and I go, car, damn it.
7: Snitzer's car is like 3 feet long total. Like it's so small. And he parks all the way up at the front, so it looks like a free spot until you're right up on the spot.
4: Oh, that's funny. I'll put some flags or something on it.
7: Yeah, stick a trailer. Up. You need something. Well, all right, Charlie, so it's going to be a little bit longer until you get the old Butte back.
1: I got to find the title, which I just didn't look for yesterday. I was busy.
7: Brian says he used gasoline once to light a fire. Just a little bit too much, he said. It ended up exploding when I started it. My neighbors came out, thought that a bomb had gone off in his backyard. Now he uses tiki torch fuel. Jeffrey's limp penis says, what a vagina you have become. How is starting a fire with gas foreign to you? What the hell happened to your penis?
4: Burn off in a fire.
7: Yeah, I don't start fire. What am I starting up? Why would I need to start a fire? Why would I have to use gasoline to start a fire? I'm not starting any fires anywhere. Here's somebody who says there's a part number on the carb of the carburetor.
1: This is from 1977. I don't know if it's on there.
7: I'm not sure what that means.
1: These guys run a professional business fixing semi-trucks. That's who has it right now. It's not just some guy's garage. This is they meet semi-trucks on the side of the road to fix them. So maybe that's not the best place, but it seemed better than going to a car mechanic. Maybe that was a mistake. I don't know. It seemed like a big vehicle, so that's who I looked up on the side of the road. I believe they know what they're doing because they run a business.
7: Mm-hmm. Yeah. Oh, a lot of people run businesses. Doogie runs a business. She doesn't know what she's doing. Jim, you're on Rover's Morning Glory. Good morning, Jim.
8: Hey, Rover. Hey. Just want to say, Charlie, it sounds like your mechanic doesn't really know anything. Because, I mean, you could look up the VIN number of the RV. It'll tell you what motor's in there.
1: Maybe that's what they want you to need. Do.
7: But the VIN number's right there on the vehicle, right?
1: It's a 77. Yeah, I don't know.
8: Right under your window. Underneath the driver's side. Your windshield.
1: Jim, I'll tow it over to your place, all right? You're an expert. I'll have you fix it, all right?
8: Dude, you're more than welcome.
1: Okay, I will. Give me your address. It'll be there tomorrow. You want it?
8: Yeah, bring
1: okay,
8: it on out,
1: okay,
8: buddy.
1: Good, I will. Okay. Email me your address.
8: And God. I'm the one that was emailing you about coming down to our Combine Derby and stuff, too.
5: Oh.
7: Combine Derby. What is that?
1: Yeah.
7: What does that mean? What do you mean?
5: Now you like the guy?
8: Like combine harvesters?
7: Yeah.
8: We build them up and smash them into each other.
7: Oh, smash them into each other.
1: That sounds pretty sweet.
7: Yeah, all right.
8: And then I got a handful of race vehicles, too. And
1: okay. Well, Jim knows what he's talking about.
7: There's an RV on its way to
1: your house.
7: If you can't fix it, just smash it with a combine.
1: No.
7: All right. Thank you, Jim. Let's see here. What do I have to give away? Oh, speaking of engines and stuff like that, Hot Wheels Monster Trucks returning with Glow and Fire August 8th and 9th at Rocket Arena. 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Josh says you should have gone to a car shop, not a heavy truck. They know diesels, not old gas engines. Well, he's, you know.
1: It's too late now.
7: He probably didn't have a whole lot of options in the middle of West Virginia, right?
1: No, there was not. I was on the side of the highway, and I was calling every person I could, and that's who answered, so.
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11: Traffic.
12: 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Highways approaching downtown in pretty good shape. 71, the Jennings, and 77 all looking pretty good. There is some road work 71 north before Snow Road. Heavy traffic back around Bagley. Don't forget about the road work in Hinckley. Ridge Road locked off Mattingly to Boston until Friday. If you see anything else, give us a call, 216-986-8888. I'm Doug Adams from the Total Traffic Center.
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It's been 1 year to the day of the day none of us thought would ever come. Rest in peace, Mr. Ozzy Osbourne. We respect and remember the man all morning long right here, the only way we know how, loud on the buzzard.

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0: taking the road with Ozzy on the one-year anniversary of his passing. 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Corey Roddick, and you remember where you were? It's going to be like one of those Rock 9/11 things. Like, where were you when Ozzy died? Dude, I was napping. It was like the first day in a very long time that I was able to take an unimpeded nap last year. So that's exactly what I did. Woke up and I'd missed about a jillion calls. I'm like, oh my God, who died? As I typically do when I wake up. But turns out somebody did die. It was Ozzy. And everybody I knew was reaching out to me. And everybody I knew was celebrating and respecting the man in their own way. And that's what we're going to do all morning long here on The Buzzard. And, of course, we're looking for your feedback. Give me your Ozzy memories, man. 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

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I'm Corey Roddick. I don't mean to be any kind of bad influence, but if you want to sneak outside, smoke a little something in Ozzy's honor, your boss couldn't be that mad, right? I mean, my boss couldn't be that mad, right? Just kidding. I'm not going out to do that, but I will give you $1,000. You can bribe your boss to get out of your ass. The next keyword you need from the buzzer bookie happens after this on the buzzer.

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0: We remember Mr. Ozzy Osbourne right here on Buzzer Radio 100.7 WMMS on the 1 year anniversary of his death. What's happening? My name is Corey Roddick. Now, the word icon gets thrown around a lot lately, and so does the word legend. I mean, if a kid learns to use the toilet rather than in a diaper, they're a legend now these days, right? No, it goes a little bit deeper than that, man. The world stopped a year ago today. Do you remember that? And it wasn't just the metalheads, and it wasn't just like the rock losers like myself. Everybody lost a little bit of something last year when we lost Ozzy Osbourne, and it's our job to respect that man and remember what the hell we lost and remember all the kick-ass times we had with him, including the WMMS 50th anniversary show. Remember that back in 2018 at Blossom? Ozzy put on a freaking clinic. I almost said the F word. That's how much I really mean about this. So if you're with me and you raise up your hands, because we love Ozzy and we love our rock, we're going to crank this thing up all day long with 100.7 WMMS and continues next.
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7: 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And boy, oh boy, do they have a lot to say about it. 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
14: It's August 2023, a county government meeting in Pennsylvania's Lehigh Valley. A young woman, early 20s, steps up to the mic to speak.
15: My two-month-old son was happily drinking milk from his bottle when he quickly started choking, turned blue, and went limp. My boyfriend transported our son to the changing table as I grabbed an anti-choking device and my boyfriend began assembling it. Two pumps of the device and my son was conscious, gasping for air and coughing up milk.
14: They all went to the ER to make sure the baby was okay.
15: But upon arriving at Lehigh Valley Hospital, the diagnosis quickly became something so different.
14: One of the doctors had a theory.
15: She stated to my father and mother-in-law that we are young, first-time parents who got frustrated with our baby and violently shook him to make him stop crying, and a confession would only make things easier for us.
14: The parents were told to leave the hospital without their son, and he wouldn't come home for 7 whole months.
15: I'm a postpartum mom dealing with the grief and the trauma of my son being ripped from my arms. And I'm a mom who lost everything in less than 24 hours due to one doctor's misdiagnosis. Enough is enough.
14: And then the next person speaks, and the next one. The stories they tell form a pattern of parents walking into a Lehigh Valley hospital to get help for a child, only to leave without them. And the same doctor's name kept coming up again and again. A pediatrician.
16: I ask you, what kind of doctor does this?
14: That's what I wanted to know too. From Serial Productions and the New York Times, I'm Diane Neary, and this is The Preventionist. a story about a doctor and the rise of a powerful field of pediatric medicine.
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40: Master of Business Administration.
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39: There's a lot of mavericks in that story. 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

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As we remember Mr. Ozzy Osbourne on the one-year anniversary of his passing, we've all grown up with that one person who identifies with, like, one rock band. They're almost synonymous, right? I know that mine is Motley Crue. But this is for my buddy Tom, who we lost a couple months ago. Dude loved Ozzy like none other. Actually, he had a replica of one of Ozzy's tattoos on his own chest. It's for Tom, for Ozzy, for all of us. Let's get your NIB now. Your Sabbath fix as we remember Ozzy, 100.7 WMMS, Rockin' Wednesday.

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crazy. 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

0: look, they're playing my song. You got Sabbath's Psycho Man as we remember the life and times of Mr. Ozzy Osbourne right here on Buzzer Radio 100.7 WMMS. Corey Roddick in. Now, I told you about the WMMS 50th anniversary show with Ozzy, and that was cool, but that was not my first run-in with the guy. Hell no. This happened, God, I don't know, maybe 2003, 2004. Ozfest came to Blossom, a Black Sabbath headline, the thing. I remember that. Me and Jesse Hayes, who was the dude who used to work here at the radio station. It was us and Munch. We were up front, and I was on my phone back in those days where you had like only nine numbers you could send a text message with. I'm trying to peck away with a message to my ex-wife being like, no, I'm not drunk, leave me alone, whatever the hell it was in those days. And then I just got soaked. I found myself just covered in water, and I look up, and there was Ozzy with a bucket. Hey, at least it wasn't the garden hose that time. Garden hose. It was like a fire hose. Regardless, spraying all the water around. That's one of the things I loved about Ozzy, just like the rest of us. Doesn't matter what kind of the Prince of Darkness you are, it's still fun to mess with the garden hose. Hang tight, man. We're going to mess around with this all day. We are remembering the life and times of Ozzy Osbourne on the one-year anniversary of his passing. It continues next on 100.7 WMMS.
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5: A few miles from the glass spires of Midtown Atlanta lies the South River Forest. 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

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Corey Roddick Annis, we remember Mr. Ozzy Osbourne on the 1 year anniversary of his passing. Here's something I liked about Ozzy, his sense of humor. Freaking loved it, man. Dude would make a cameo and it was hilarious. Remember him in the Jerky Boys movie? Freaking awesome. And he was talking about the monkeys while he was at it, so that's two thumbs up in my book. Rest in peace, Mr. Ozzy Osbourne. We're rocking it nonstop with this stuff. It's 100.7 WMMS. Horns up from all of us here at the Buzzard.

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Corey Roddick in as we remember Ozzy Osbourne on the one-year anniversary of his passing. They say that, well, time heals all wounds and spending money doesn't hurt things either. 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

0: thing that there was more to remember than just that one guy who bit the head off a bat that one time. The world stopped 1 year ago today when we lost Mr. Ozzy Osbourne. And we paused down to remember the man himself today on 100.7 WMMS. My name is Corey Roddick, too. That was a fun little trip down memory lane. Wish it was for a better reason. 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AXS.com. You can get more info right there, but let's go ahead and get you in the door right now. 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
8: It never made sense what law enforcement was saying to us. How could she have just gone down there and accidentally died? 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
9: All theories are out there, you know, everything from murder to UFOs to Bigfoot.
7: This season on Blood Trails, we're following the trail of 7 cases that start in the field and end in the shadows, where missing persons reports, half-buried evidence, and whispered suspicions blur the line between hunting story and homicide.
10: I just instantly started freaking out, yelling to the world, what's going on? 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I mean, I'm out in the middle of nowhere. I had no idea what was going on.
7: From the frozen woods of Maine to the mountains of Montana, from an archery opener gone wrong in Wisconsin to a father's last walk through the Minnesota deer woods. Each story begins with a hunter stepping into the wild, but not all of them come back.
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7: I'm Jordan Sillars. Join me as we track the truth through tangled cover and cold case files, where every trail tells a story, and every story leaves its own trail of blood. Blood Trails.
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13: On the night before Halloween in 1975, 15-year-old Martha Moxley was murdered in the Tony Bellhaven neighborhood of Greenwich, Connecticut. She was rich and beautiful and loved by all who knew her. For decades, despite intense media scrutiny, police failed to make an arrest. In 2000, 25 years after Martha's murder, her one-time neighbor, Michael Skakel, was arrested. He'd been 15, like her, at the time of the crime. He was also a cousin of the Kennedys.
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13: 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I read the articles. Of course Michael Skakel killed his next-door neighbor Martha Moxley. He beat her to death with a golf club. I knew it. And if you followed the case like I did, I bet you knew it too. My name is Andrew Goldman. I've been a journalist for 30 years. I got involved in this case in 2015. But here's the thing. 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
17: 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Ozzy Osbourne and John Osbourne is two different people. 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
1: 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I want cocks all over me.
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0: is we got to start the show all in our feels, Rob?
1: Oh, my God.
0: Over Ozzy? Come on.
1: Sorry.
0: Oh.
1: Had to end with the on-the-nose, see you on the other side, Ozzy. So, man.
0: So good.
1: I could cry.
0: Corey Roddick, man. So you and Corey Roddick throwing that together.
1: That's all Corey,
0: nothing
1: man.
0: But Ozzy.
1: I put in some songs. Corey navigated. Dude, that was awesome. Listening to his personal stories about him and stuff.
0: He did a great job.
1: That was great.
0: Yep.
1: Awesome.
0: Alan, as much as I like your show, I want you to keep playing Ozzy. Hey, you and me both. Girl, same. I'm with you.
1: That was so good.
0: Yeah, it was dynamite. Alan, unpopular opinion. Children of the Grave is a horrible song.
1: Oh, boy, yeah. That is a horrible opinion.
0: That is an unpopular take, I will say that. A little song for everybody in there, boy. How about that? People started texting me this morning, like as soon as Corey went on the air after Rover. Alan, please thank Rob for this today. This is awesome. I don't have to keep changing what I'm listening to. I can listen to this all the way through at work.
1: I was just everywhere, which I loved. That's what I thought was great. Like, if you like 90s Ozzy, there you go. I mean, all the way through to the song he released last year. Like, it just, we covered everything we possibly could in the time we had.
0: So good. Oh, what was the one that you played off of Ultimate? Well, you played Ultimate Sin. And then, oh, God, what was the other one off of Ultimate Sin that you played? I don't remember.
1: I'd have to go back and
0: look. Yeah, it was really, really good. Anyway, it was awesome. For the one-year anniversary of Ozzy's death, who, it's hard to believe, 8 years ago, 2018, was the big WMMS 50th anniversary concert. Sold out, out at Blossom with Ozzy. And it was awesome. But it's hard to believe that was almost 10 years ago. We're creeping up on the 60th anniversary of WMMS, Rob, and I have to imagine that plans are already in place.
1: Ozzy is not available.
0: Plans are already in place, I have to think, that the radio station is putting some massive, expensive celebration together to celebrate the 60th. Of course, 50 is a nice, I mean, 60s, they're both round numbers, but 50 is half a century. It's a nice kind of number that gets, you know, this summer, the 250th and last birthday for the United States. 250 is like a, what's it called? The semi-quincentennial or something like that. 250 years. The bicentennial, of course, was great for men and women. Hey, my name's Alan Cox. Thanks for, I hate to tack my name onto that one, but Rob Anthony's right over there.
1: What's up, man?
0: Jess is back there in Studio G.
2: Hi.
0: And if you'd like to join us, you'll talk to her before you talk to us. If, Leslie crying at work now. Hey, listen, a couple of times a week, Rob, I will pretend that I have human emotions.

0: It makes me feel closer to the audience. It makes me a man of the people. And it's a good mental exercise. Everything okay?
1: Yes, I'm sorry. Oh, right. I knocked over my duck call.
0: Rob's beginning to throw things around the studio now.
1: No, I had to reset Jess's camera again because, you know, nothing works.
0: Mm-hmm.
1: So I just had to just reset, sync her camera.
0: Mm-hmm.
1: Apologies, I knocked over my duck call.
0: Rich in Northfield, my girlfriend's aunt just passed from ALS last week, and now I'm crying at my desk. Thanks, Rob. Really, for the Aussie. There you go.
1: Apologies.
0: Mm. Rob and Corey killed Aussie. I was in the car. Everything turned all the way up. How about that?
1: Love that.
0: Nice. Yes.
1: Me too. I'm not going to lie to you. I mean, I put the music in, and I was listening to it really loud on the drive-in. You were thinking of Thank God for the Bomb from The Ultimate
0: Thank
1: Sin.
0: Thank God for the Bomb. Well, because I asked about it yesterday, and you said yes.
1: Yep.
0: And I thought I was throwing you a curveball. I'm like, no, there ain't no curveball.
1: No, that's in.
0: Patient number 9 was in there.
1: I love that song.
0: Train? Is that a new one?
1: I don't think we've ever played that one before.
0: Oh, man. Yeah. We should play that more, because he goes, all on board or something. I forget what it is.
1: Yeah. I played a live version of Mr. Crowley.
0: Yes, like,
1: I grabbed a whole bunch of crap, man. It was so much fun.
0: Well, it's funny because when I came in a little bit later this morning than I normally do. I had some errands. And as I'm walking in, Road to Nowhere is on. And I was like, oh, this was the one that yesterday. I was like, ooh, the Talking Heads? Like, no, stupid.
1: We're on the road to nowhere. Ozzy's take was much better.
0: Yeah. 100.7 WMMS, the Ozzard. Somebody went to. I mean, that's okay. That's, you know.
1: We'll take it.
0: Yeah, there's no rebranding there, but that's okay. The phone numbers. I give the phone numbers. Who cares? 35192 is the number to text. You can listen to us on the app. There are probably, I have a handful of people telling me that this is the first time in months that they've listened to the app just for the Aussie thing.
1: Nice. Hopefully it was functioning properly.
0: I was coming back from Heinen's with some lunch a couple hours ago. And as I'm approaching the east side there at 9th and Euclid, I hear a female voice behind me say, hate the show. And I turn around, and it is a short, older Asian woman.
2: Nice.
0: Now, listen, we have a very broad audience here, no pun. We have gotten calls and messages from people who are in, you know, septuagenarians, octogenarians, all the way to, like, teenage kids who probably have no business even being in the vicinity of this, because there's much cooler things going on in their life. And I turn around and I just very briefly, and we didn't really break stride. I said, oh, hey, thank you so much. And as I continue walking, I'm like, wow, if I were to ever, that's not somebody that I would stereotypically think would be in this audience, to the point, and I ain't proud to say it, Rob, to the point where I thought maybe I misheard her. And so then I'm like, does hey shashu mean anything in Korean, or did I miss her, hear her, or did she say, I was quite clear that she said hate the show, but I wasn't sure if that's exactly what she said.
1: And it's summertime, so it wasn't hate the snow.
0: No, it wasn't hate the snow. Although around here, you know, you can't say that because that means you're a big pussy.
1: Right.
0: If you have any complaints whatsoever about naturally occurring phenomena around, it's too hot. What did all those people say when that heat dome was sitting over Northeast Ohio and the smoke was coming through?
1: Oh, you're bitching about the heat.
0: Yes, all these people were texting going, oh my God, they shut down our shop. They sent us home, the air quality. And then we'd have other people going, hey, matey, and I breathe this stuff in. I smoke cigars and I sleep. My CPAP machine is connected to truck exhaust. You big pussies. You know? That's some antiquated and outdated notion of masculinity, I guess, for some contingent of this audience. And it's conversely, it's the same in the wintertime. If you were ever to be like, woof, oh, golly, this weather, because it's something that universally affects everyone. So it's obviously it's pretty hacky, but it's something that, you know, everybody's got a thought on, you know. And so in the wintertime, boy, you say anything like that, you're going to get those same people. You're like, I sleep in a snow coffin. What are you talking about? I sleep naked in a frozen lake. Yeah, big baby. That's how they purport themselves to be manly men. And I think that that's good. If you need that in your life, you should do that. Also, thank you to Andy. who came across, burying the lead here, came across with the Mountain Dew donuts from Quick Trip there.
2: Oh, my gosh.
1: How was it?
0: In Wisconsin. Jesus, these are better than they should be.
1: Really?
0: Yeah, I got a box yesterday, and I forgot to mention it. Thank you, Andy. He emailed me a couple of weeks ago and heard me talking about these Mountain Dew Dunker donuts that are only available at a convenience store chain called Quick Trip. Now, that's K-W-I-K. It was pointed out to me, our buddy Dustin down there in Georgia, they've got a chain down there called Quick Trip, but it's Q-U-I-K. And I said, well, that's why I put the call out to our bureau chiefs up there in Wisconsin, because when I was growing up in Illinois, anytime we were in Wisconsin, it's right around the corner, there were tons of Quick Trips. And so they were doing it there. And so I just happened to mention, I go, hey, any bureau chiefs in Wisconsin? And then I get an email from Andy who goes, hey, I'm in Wisconsin for work for 2 weeks. I'd be happy to send you some. And I was like, I was kind of half kidding, but you certainly don't have to. And then he wrote me back and said, already did it. And so they came. I got a box yesterday. It was very well packed, and it's got a sticker on the box because I was like, Jesus, how old are these by now, right? I got them yesterday, and they were made the day before, so he really got them here to me quick. The sell-by is tomorrow. They are better than they should be. They're just heavy convenience store donuts, but they taste like Mountain Dew.
2: Interesting.
0: A lot of things that they try to flavor like Mountain Dew. Now, mind you, I'm not really on the Mountain Dew anymore. I haven't had a Mountain Dew in weeks and weeks and weeks. So I'm kind of off it right now. But thank you so much, Andy. It was very nice of him to send these. And they are, you want a bite, Rob?
1: No, thank you.
0: Okay.
1: Are you boycotting Mountain Dew?
0: It's no kind of boycott. Nope. I'm just kind of going through. I need a physical and mental refresh.
1: Yeah.
0: I need a fresh coat of paint, and so it's it's been going on for a bit now where I have not really been consuming Mountain Dew.
1: Good for you.
0: Well, not really, because I love it so much, and every time I see it, I can feel myself begin to salivate, and that's how you know you've got a problem.
1: No, but it is good every once in a while to do a little, pop things into check.
0: Correct. So I'm off that. Yeah. We're going to be out next week, by the way, for a few days. I'm thinking of doing another water fast next week. So I thought getting off the Mountain Dew would probably be a good precursor to that. Well, I'm late. I got money for you closer to 2:30. Listen for that next keyword. You will get four of them this afternoon, each one of them with a grand from the Buzzard Bookie. So we'll be.
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40: More money for you here in about 5 or 6 minutes. The first of four keywords you will get this afternoon. Each one of them with $1,000 hanging out the bung. Guardians are 2-0 on this series. They got two more to play. It's four games against the Twins. But last night, 5-2 after that 13-4 routing of the Minnesota Twins on Monday night. So Twins, is it too much to ask that the Twins get swept? I mean, it seems highly unlikely. They are a good team, and I certainly don't want to jinx, despite the fact that jinxes are nonsense, Rob. Nevertheless, Twins Guardians tonight at 6:40. They will finish the series. Hold on.
41: Ooh.
40: Sorry.
41: Oh,
40: I felt it creeping up.
41: You okay?
40: I apologize.
41: You okay?
40: Tomorrow afternoon, the businessman special, but one day at a time, as Bonnie Franklin used to say. 6:40 tonight on MMS. We'll dip out after 6. Get ready for your pregame coverage. 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You got about 9 days left.
2: Nine days.
40: This is 9 days left on that. The 31st is next Friday.
2: I love it every time you do it.
40: Every time. And one person gets it, and I'm pretty sure they're in this room.
2: I'm sure other people get that
40: joke.
2: I
40: don't know. Brian is in Tucson at a
2: Tucson, Arizona.
40: Hello, Brian.
5: Hello, Mr. Cox. Hello, Rob.
2: Hello.
40: What's going on?
5: So I called you guys about a month ago, and I told you guys I was making a trip to Atlanta.
6: Oh, good for you.
40: Okay, yes. Refresh my memory, please.
5: I was a little bit worried. I'd never, like, traveled out of, like, Atlanta. Like, but it was amazing.
40: You had never traveled out of Atlanta? What?
5: No, I never traveled out of Tucson, like, to go to Atlanta.
40: I see. Understood. You didn't drive. You flew.
5: We flew.
40: Yeah. That's what, that is
5: I
40: one of the one of the busiest airports in America is that Atlanta airport.
2: And we reminded him it was world class city.
40: Yes, and, right. Yeah, of course. Yeah. And you took your kids. Mistake one, but okay. And
5: no, it was amazing because my kids are adults.
40: Oh well, then you're going to have a very different time. So you're not taking them to like Legoland and stuff like that. Maybe you are. I don't know. Yeah, a lot of adults.
5: We did Six Flags, the aquarium. FIFA was there. We got to go to a game.
40: Oh, right.
2: Oh, sweet.
40: You went to a World Cup game in Atlanta.
5: That's amazing. We went to a Braves game, too, at Truist Park.
40: Did you see Hank Aaron?
5: We seen the statue.
40: Oh, okay. No, that was a trick question, and you passed. So you guys had a good time, then.
5: No, I took your guys' advice, too, because you guys were like, Atlanta's an amazing city.
40: Mm-hmm.
5: It was spectacular. Downtown Atlanta was just so nice.
2: Did you try driving through Atlanta at any point?
5: No.
2: Smart man.
5: Wasn't that bad, actually. But, I mean, like, we were taking, like, Lyfts and Ubers, like, pretty much everywhere.
40: They have Waymo in Atlanta, don't they? Don't they have autonomous taxis there?
2: I don't know.
5: They do, but I wasn't that brave to try it.
40: Gotcha. Well, the beauty of Atlanta is, generally speaking, you're not going to be moving fast enough where even if the thing cacks out, you know, you'll be going maybe 7 miles an hour in traffic. Okay, so big picture, Brian, you guys had a great time, as advertised.
5: Great time. Atlanta has amazing food. It was, downtown was spectacular. I mean, like, people were totally nice.
40: Yeah, it's a world-class city. Atlanta's dynamite. Did you visit the State House? It is the capital, of course.
5: We drove by it, and I have pictures of it, but my kids wanted to see the Martin Luther King, the baptism, wherever he preached at, I guess the church.
40: Mm-hmm. Right.
5: Yeah, but
40: okay,
5: we drove by his post office.
40: You drove by the Martin Luther King Jr. post office?
5: Yeah, he has a post office there.
40: Okay, well, there you go.
2: I think every city has one of those.
40: Every city does have, even very, very small towns will have a post office. Well, you remember his famous speech, Rob. I have a package. Okay, listen, I'm glad that you had such a good time, Brian. I appreciate the epilogue.
2: Did you get over to Magic City?
5: Actually, you know what? We did Six Flags instead because I had my 16-year-old.
2: Smart. Plus, you were just going to get trash wings.
40: Mm-hmm.
5: Yeah, we did have good wings there, though.
40: Yeah. Magic City, a.k.a. Like... they opted to not go to Six Flags over Chlamydia, Rob. There in Magic City. All right, good. I'm glad to hear it.
5: I did not eat Taco Bell while I was there.
40: Right, there you go. All right, well, they're on the other side of it. Okay, good. Thanks, Brian.
5: Thank you, guys. Love
40: All right.
5: The show.
40: Hey, thank you, pal. There's Brian in Tucson, Arizona. Who went out to Hotlanta with his kids.
2: We should
40: I love the little travelogue there, right? Because he did call and was like, what should we do? I'm like, a lot of stuff going on there.
2: We should send that clip to the Georgia Board of Tourism. Maybe we'll get something out of them. Yeah.
40: That's right.
2: God.
7: Hey, do you need to up your visitors to the Martin Luther King Jr. Post Office?
2: If you notice an influx of traffic.
7: Guess what?
2: That's us, baby.
7: That's right. The iHeartRadio app. We got people in Atlanta. We got people in Tucson. My nephew lives in Tucson. And that's all I know about Tucson. I don't know that I've ever even been through Tucson. And I have yet to visit him. He's an airline mechanic, and he works third shift, and he loves it.
40: and he's been there about 5 years. And I'm like, Jesus. He's like, it's better than snow in Chicago. I'm like, yeah, that's true. Makes a lot of money. But working that schedule. But he loves it. I guess the only positive that might be there is you're working at night in Arizona, right? It's maybe a little cooler. I know they're hitting 118 in Phoenix this week.
2: Jesus.
40: And so they are dealing, even in Arizona, they are dealing with unprecedented. I mean, they're really, really record temps out there. Yeah, I think today it hit 118.
2: My
40: out there in Phoenix.
2: God.
40: Yeah.
2: And I don't Phoenix care is, if that's dry or again, not. That's hot.
40: Yeah, Phoenix, there's no, you know, it's all concrete and it's all, so it's not like you're, you know, hanging out in the park or whatever. You know, it might have a couple man-made parks, but
2: yeah, hot is just hot sometimes, man. 118 degrees, that is just hot. There's no, like, it's dry, it's hot.
40: Well, it's like when you walk around at night. I remember being in Phoenix years ago and walking around at night. I was walking back from a bar or something, looking for something to eat, and it was probably like 2 a.m. and I'm drunk. I got like a squad car pulled up. They're like, what are you doing out here? And I'm like, I'm literally walking back to my hotel. They just wanted to make sure why this dude is walking by himself at 2 a.m. But even at 2 a.m, it was like 98 degrees. And I was like, I thought the desert got cold at night. A lot of deserts do. That one don't. Money here for you. First of four keywords you'll get to close out the day here for the Buzzard Bookie. It's $1,000 every time. 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

0: Rob, do you notice anything different about Cleveland?
1: Boy, no.
0: Jess, do you notice anything different about Cleveland?
2: Like currently?
0: Yes.
2: The sun's out?
0: It's a year older. Cleveland is 230 years old today.
2: Oh my gosh, I knew it looked a little older.
0: You don't look a day over 300, Cleveland. Look at you.
1: Happy
0: well done.
1: Birthday, Cleveland.
0: How will you celebrate Cleveland's birthday?
1: By going home to Medina.
0: Oh.
2: Nice.
0: All right.
1: Thank you.
0: Now, will you celebrate from afar? Will you make the classic Cleveland cocktail?
1: Yes.
0: All right. It's equal parts lime juice and lake water.
1: Okay, good.
0: Yum.
1: I was wondering what that was. Mm-hmm. Thank you for letting me know.
0: That's right. July 22nd, 1796, highlighting the anniversary of the founding of Cleveland, which, of course, was spelled a different way. There was an A in the middle of that word after Moses Cleveland when we used to do the Cleveland Funny Bus. I was just there for the Yuck Yucks, but they would always have very adept tour guides, comedians who were tour guides. And so they give you all this information. Everybody knows about Moses Cleveland and all that. This is the guy who famously came in, gave the town his name, and then promptly split.
1: Yeah, gotta go.
0: I gotta get the hell out of here. Now, why they didn't change... I'm always fascinated at towns that were formed way back when you could just go in, give your name to a place, and go, it's named after me now. You know, why didn't they change the name? This guy comes in, Moses Cleveland. Okay. But if he splits, why not rename the town? It's like back then, a town was like a store and a post office, right? And a couple of pony hitches. I don't know. You'd come in to attract the land. You bring some people with you. You'd put down stakes and you'd name it after yourself. I don't know why they didn't change the name of it. Maybe I'm overestimating the short amount of time he was here. Because the way they portray it is that he showed up. The joke is he showed up, looked around and said, I got to get the hell out of here, right? But maybe I don't know how long the guy was actually here. But they could have renamed it. They could have renamed it.
1: They just figured at that point it was already done. What's yeah. done is done.
0: Yeah, but if the guy had stuck around, and again, I don't know if any of his direct descendants stayed behind, or you know, I imagine if he can skip town, I don't know what his familial dynamics were, if he had a wife and kids and all that. But
1: and see you when I see you tattooed on his statue.
0: See you when I see you,
1: or inscribed on his statue.
0: Yeah, but had he stayed, we would be surrounded by the direct descendants of Moses Cleveland, and I don't know that that's the case. Because that would be in a town like this, right, where they really, really amazing amounts of civic pride. You'd think that if those people around, they would let you know that they were descendants of Moses Cleveland, right? That would be like the Northeast Ohio brag, I guess. Yeah, my great, great, great, great, great, great uncle was Moses Cleveland.
1: Maybe this birthday is what LeBron's been waiting for. Maybe he'll make his announcement on their birthday.
0: Mm.
1: Here's my gift to you, Cleveland. I'm back.
0: Mm. Yep.
1: I mean, probably not after Miami posted that thing that said he was going to have a press conference, but you know. Right. Oh, no, that was an accident. We were just planning in case something happens on July 27th.
0: Hey, man, listen, I've told the story before. I had only been here a couple of years when he had the decision.
1: Yeah.
0: I think 2011, when he said he's leaving and going to taking my talents to South Beach. And I was hosting an appearance that night outside, because it was summertime, outside on the patio. I forget where it was. Might have been Willoughby. I forget. Somebody who was there will remind me. And I was there. I'm hosting an event. And the decision... And it's on all the television. It's nuts to butts. And everybody's having a great time because there were a lot of people still laboring under the belief that he was going to stick around. But anybody paying attention was like, you don't go on primetime ESPN and say you're sticking around. And the mood in that, Rob, it tested my abilities as a performer to have to bring that room back to life.
1: Yeah.
0: After that deflating blow, I'm taking my talents. You had people that were sad. You had people that were mad. People who, you know how it goes. They immediately start calling him gay.
1: Yeah. Oh, yeah. Setting jerseys on fire.
0: This guy's gay. He's going to Miami. All right. Well,
1: do you think it was an accident?
0: What's that?
1: The them the Heat posting that thing on YouTube?
0: I just saw the headline. I didn't know what it meant. I didn't dig into it. It said something about the Miami Heat live stream.
1: Yeah, so they posted a thing on their YouTube channel that said LeBron James introductory press conference July 27th.
0: I think everybody's... Listen, it's society by troll.
1: They said
0: now,
1: they're
0: right?
1: working. They said they're working. They were working ahead, yeah, and someone made a mistake and posted it.
0: Same thing they did when they said that the Golden State Warriors accidentally drops. I think everybody's dropping Easter eggs and breadcrumbs to get a couple of clicks. And
1: I mean, I will say, if there's anything that says it may have been real, is that the Heat already fired the guy who leaked the signing. There's now, the Heat is looking for a director of YouTube strategy as of 18 hours ago.
0: Yeah.
1: So, I don't know, man.
0: They got a great coach, man. That Eric Spoelstra is no joke.
1: I was 99% positive that he was coming to Cleveland. After this one, now I'm, God, dude. Like I know they're saying, you know, it could have been a mistake. It could have been someone working ahead and, hey, we just have to click publish if LeBron announces and then it's easy and it's done. I don't know, man. This sort of feels he's heading there now.
0: The Heat?
1: The Heat.
0: Again?
1: Yeah.
0: Why would you go to the Heat again instead of coming here?
1: Because it's Miami.
0: Yeah, but you...
1: I don't know. I mean, listen, like I said, I was all in on him coming here. I fully believed it. But then you don't post that. That's an accident. That's like we had to get this done. We're working ahead and we posted something that's factual.
0: I think every team should do this. Whoops, Denver Nuggets. Oh, God, we made a mistake. We leaked that LeBron's coming to the Nuggets.
1: Yeah, but now everybody would just be like, oh, they're just doing it to cover.
0: Yes.
1: Oh, my God.
0: Well, we'll find out.
2: What they want you to think.
0: That is what they want you. Why would they want me to think anything? Who? I'm nobody.
2: Quotations.
0: Yeah, but he has been the longest. Eric Spoelstra is like the longest run as a coach, I think, in all of the sports, all the major sports. He's been there for like 20 years coaching the Heat and does a good job. Players like him. He's a success. They got Giannis now. You think LeBron would go just play with Giannis?
1: They are very, very close. Very good friends. I mean, you never know, man.
0: He's got a lot of friends.
1: I mean, I think there's an opportunity for him to win. I don't know, man. Again, until today, I was wholeheartedly convinced he was coming back to Cleveland.
0: I think he's going to Golden State.
1: I do not.
0: Now, I don't know anything about anything. I'm throwing a, in deference to our Aussie tribute. It's my shot in the dark, Rob.
1: Hey-o.
0: I've got to take a break. 35192. LeBron, let us know, eh? Just call us.
1: Just give us a call.
3: Just give us a heads up. 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
1: 216-578-1007.
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1: Jess will answer your
3: question. Text me. 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I'll leak something on the website, and then we'll go from there.
1: You still have Alan's numbers. 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
1: Text him.
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1: Oh, no, that's all wrong. Don't go there.
3: You're right. We got people that don't work here anymore, but it's find me.
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5: 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A black man from the projects comes forward with information about the case.
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5: But out of nowhere, he goes from star witness to prime suspect.
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5: 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Lee Harris is sentenced to 90 years.
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5: 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There's no way their paths would ever cross on the outside. But as a fellow inmate, Robert sees through the lies and vows to do the unthinkable. Clear Lee's name.
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0: 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And you'll also get details on joining us for Captain Fun's Floating Fandango, which we go back on the Good Time 3 on the afternoon of August the 29th. It's a Saturday afternoon. I've got plenty of chances for you to win your way on. I'm going to do those around 3:10, the tickets today, and then tomorrow and Friday. You can just outright buy them. You go to WMMS.com at $20 a pop. It's brought to you by Circle K, Sea Cruiser, and Twisted Tea. And I will be doing one ticket stop. I will give you that information because I just got it. I'll be doing one ticket stop a week before. It's going to be at the Circle K in Grafton on August the 20th. It's on Royalton Road. You'll hear promos and stuff, but I'll just tell you since I'm talking about it. So the one ticket stop I'm going to do where you can come out and win for the cruise, 11A to 1P, the Circle K in Grafton on August the 20th. So mark it down, baby.
1: Where is Grafton? I saw that come through
0: up by the prison. So I'll be there. And then I'll get my narrow white ass back in here and we'll do... the show, it's out Valley City Way. It's like southwest of us here.
1: All right. Maybe I'll join you.
0: Yeah.
1: Be fun. Hang out.
0: Out there in Grafton.
2: Maybe I'll come
0: where they have a lot of do not pick up hitchhikers signs.
1: Mm-hmm.
0: You should come too, Jess.
2: Oh.
0: Wait, what do you mean? Oh, you said it. I didn't go, hey.
2: I was waiting for Rob to say no.
1: Why would I say no?
2: Oh my gosh, this can be an event for all of us.
0: Rob,
1: no, because be Lawson's
2: chip dip.
0: She's implying that you're developing a pattern with her.
1: No.
0: Yes.
1: No.
0: Yes.
1: No.
0: That's what she's saying.
1: I love Jess.
0: Nobody's saying you don't.
1: I just...
0: Saying that you're developing a pattern with her.
1: I like Jess and here.
2: Yeah.
0: Mm-hmm.
2: But in public, you'll have to pretend to like me.
1: I don't have to pretend anything. I forget who the hell it was. We were at that bar thing, opening day maybe?
0: Flannery's.
1: Yeah, and everybody kept coming up and they were like, do you love Jess? I'm like, I love Jess. We were talking to your friends from the bar.
0: Yeah.
1: And I kept telling everybody, I'm like, Jess is awesome. She's one of my favorite like on-air things that I've done in a long, I love Jess.
2: And I paid him $10 to say that.
1: But, there's a very large but. Jess reminds me of my kids. And they say and do things that make me scratch my head. There's certain days I will look at my children and I will go, God damn it, either one of those could run NASA. And then the next day, they Jess. And I'm like, well, there we go.
2: Nice.
1: That's all you need to know. I adore Jess. I think Jess is fantastic. I just...
2: Oh my gosh, I'm blushing.
0: A listener described Jess to me as a 17-year-old who's just smoked weed for the first time and laughs at everything.
1: Laughs at everything.
0: And I'm like, you're never going to get a complaint from me from somebody who's laughing when we're talking.
1: It's just, Jess, the best way to describe, I think, Jess, she's incapable of having an internal thought. It's just
0: when she's vacuuming, she has a lot of them.
2: Yeah.
1: But
0: thinking about her life.
1: Well, that's when she's vacuuming, I suppose.
0: The adjective that immediately comes to my mind, and it's a compliment from me when people ask me about Jess, as I say, she's unflappable. Because we have had people on the program before in that room where the slightest thing might throw them off mm-hmm. or shut them down, or they might get in their feels about something. And again, this is not like a, yeah, what a bitch. This isn't that kind of show, right? I want everybody to have a good time. But we've had a lot of different personalities on this show over the years. Jess is unflappable.
1: Yeah. And there's nothing about her. She doesn't take herself too seriously. She's just fun. She's there to have a good time. It's just like we are. There's no difference. So to anybody who thinks there's a pattern or I may not like, I love Jess. Just drives me bat shrimp crazy.
2: Mm-hmm. Yes.
1: And 90% of the things that come out of her mouth make me scratch my head. But that doesn't mean I don't like her. I love her. So there. Case closed.
2: So we should all go to Circle K and we'll eat.
1: That's what you're taking away from that?
0: That's her takeaway.
1: That's your takeaway?
0: Oh.
1: Is that a shadow on your face?
2: Oh, I got in a fight with a bear.
0: You did? What happened? You have a bandage on your chin?
2: Yeah.
0: What happened?
2: Oh, I just got stuck with a needle.
0: I like how she goes, I got in a fight with a bear, which is not a bad answer. You do what, Botox? You don't get Botox in your chin.
2: No, I had like some weird cyst on my chin.
0: And
2: they stuck it with a needle. And then they said...
0: You had a boil popped on your face.
2: No, it wouldn't pop.
0: Oh.
2: It was like a zit thing. I don't know.
0: Yeah.
2: But they stuck it with a needle. And
0: who's
2: then they?
0: Like a neighbor?
2: No, yeah.
0: A medical professional?
2: Yeah, a medical professional.
0: All right.
1: Is it weird that you said you were stuck by a needle and the first thing I thought was not medical professional? Because if there's anybody in the world who would take an accidental needle stick somehow from somebody to the face, it's you.
0: The girl who sold a car to a crackhead probably has a random person chasing her with syringes.
1: You know, the most odd thing.
0: I just didn't duck in time.
1: The weirdest thing happened, Alan. I had that girl's number that gave me her number. You know, the crackhead that leaned into my car when I opened the door for her and let her use my phone?
2: She called me.
1: She called me, and I went and I met up with her, and she stabbed me in the face with a heroin needle. Could you believe that?
2: No, it was cement.
0: And now I'm hooked on the white pony.
1: Yeah. Jaws unhinged.
0: She didn't call you, did she?
2: No.
0: Oh, I thought you said she just called. See, that's the thing, too, is Jess will...
1: Yeah.
0: It's real hard. I like it because it keeps my mind elastic, but it's real hard sometimes to bob and weave with her.
2: So you believed I got in a fight with a bear?
0: Not a bear. No, of course not. But when he goes, oh, we're joking about the crackhead, and you go, oh, God, she called me. I go, she did? And you go, no. And I go, okay, well, that's... the phrase I always use, I've used it with my wife before, is I said... You have a tendency to throw tacks in the road. You know what I mean by that? Like, I'll have something set up with my daughter. I'll go, I'll do this. And my wife will go, or you guys could do this. Throwing tacks in the road when the squad car is coming to catch to catch the bandit. You know? I'm like, it's all set up.
2: Well, I hope it goes down, though, because they said it in 6 to 8 weeks. If it doesn't go down, I got to go see a plastic surgeon. So they cut it out of my face.
0: But so it's not like cystic acne. It's a thing in your face?
2: Is.
0: Yeah, but there's medications for that.
2: No, it's like the type that it is. Like they put a steroid cortisol.
0: Yeah,
2: cortisol.
0: Yep.
1: Cortisone?
2: Sounds
0: like a steroid, yeah.
2: I don't know. It didn't hurt that bad.
0: Yeah, you get cortisone injections.
2: That's what they did.
0: Yeah.
2: But if it doesn't shrink, I got to get it cut out.
0: God, I knew a girl in high school and I got really lucky. That I didn't really get acne in high school. Now, it didn't matter because I also wasn't getting laid. So, you know, the ironic twist of fate is that I've pretty much always had pretty good skin, genetic. So I just didn't get zits.
1: Humble brag.
0: Well, I just didn't. You know what I mean? Like, but again, it didn't do anything for me.
2: Yeah, he had a smooth face, but he didn't get laid.
0: That's right. Very smooth face. Nevertheless, one of my friends, so I didn't really know much about acne. I mean, obviously, I knew it was a thing, but, you know, I saw friends and things like that. But I had a friend, female, she was gorgeous and she was so smart and funny and sweet and she had cystic acne. And I was like, oh my God, what a colossal pain in the ass. Because it's not like you're dabbing yourself with Clearasil. Like you're getting cortisone injections, right? You're getting like oral antibiotics and all this kind of stuff. I'm like, oh my God.
1: I mean, oral antibiotics are better than the alternative.
0: Rectal antibiotics. Yeah. Hey, speak for yourself, pal. Don't tell me what I can do.
1: Are you playing rectal antibiotics on 2 hours to midnight this week?
0: No, they canceled.
1: Oh.
0: They were going to come in and do a live set in the... They were going to do a live set in that lounge back there, and I said, oh, Rip Lounge.
1: Oh, yeah, that's closed.
0: We are not going to have... Did you hear the Museum of Illusions commercial that we ran?
1: So nobody can tell me where that comes from. No, I just went and asked, and everybody's like, oh, I don't know. I don't know where that... Yeah, who's Doogie?
2: Yeah.
1: Apparently we have someone here named Doogie.
0: I don't know why you wouldn't have her cut the commercial.
1: Or if you don't know how to pronounce something, perhaps ask.
3: Hey, Cleveland. Join Doogie from RMG this Saturday.
1: Doogie. I mean, this is it. This is, we say it all the time.
0: I'm sure she's used to that being mispronounced, but again.
1: This is a promotion.

0: way, speaking of big testicles, how about that Josh Carota Grower? You see that?
1: No.
0: He is having an unbelievable season, this guy who's playing for the A's.
1: Oh, yes, I did.
0: He hits himself in he clips, he's at bat, the ball just hits the bat in a weird way, slams right into his sack, he drops, and he's out for a ruptured testicle.
1: Yep.
0: This guy's having an amazing rookie season. Show it to you on the live stream.
1: Yeah,
0: they're playing
1: to.
0: The Cardinals.
1: Please don't.
2: Carota Grower swings.
0: It happens so fast that you can't. He just drops like a bag of dirt.
2: On the first pitch and fouls it off of himself. He's still down.
3: Catch your breath. I mean, obviously in a lot of pain.
0: Oh. Oh, I thought it knocked off the bat. He missed it completely and it hit him in the nuts.
1: No, I thought it.
0: That's what the slow mo looked like.
1: It did make contact, I thought. Because I think it redirects
3: just
1: like down.
3: Just, yeah, I think KG just trying to catch his breath.
0: Just lying there with his.
2: Carota Grower swings on the first pitch and fouls it off of himself. He's still down.
3: Catch your breath.
0: What a great way to put it. He fouls it off himself. I think you're right. I think it made contact and then he goes down.
1: And it just redirects completely into his nuts.
0: You'd think that if anything made contact with the ball, it would slow it down, even if it bounced it, but it was moving so fast.
1: Well, you think about...
0: They're 90-mile-an-hour balls, I guess.
1: Yeah, exit speed of a ball, right? So that's just straight down into his nuts.
0: Oh.
1: Yeah, it's bad, dude.
0: Ball two! ruptured, anymore. No.
1: Ball
0: ruptured
1: one,
0: testicle.
1: No.
0: Emergency surgery for a ruptured testicle. He's on the 10-day IR, IL rather.
1: That's pretty impressive.
0: 10 days.
1: 10 days off after you rupture a testicle?
0: Yeah, but boy, they got to get these guys back on the field, right? They're always like, you know, if basketball players or football players having trouble with their knee, they just give them a shot in the knee and stuff like that. Like, you got
1: to... Did you happen to know what the definition of a ruptured testicle is?
0: It felt self-explanatory. I know what the word rupture means, and I know what the word testicle means.
1: Yeah, but...
0: And together, it don't sound fun.
1: No, not at all. But a medical emergency where the thick protective membrane around the testicle breaks, often causing the sperm-producing tubules to stick out.
0: I believe that's called the albumen.
1: So the dude blew... Oh, my God.
0: Yeah.
1: See, like, again...
0: Did his vas deferens start flopping out?
1: Ruptured testicle is bad and sounds bad, and I also know what a rupture is and what a testicle is, but when you read what the actual definition of what happened to this poor guy's ball is, oh my God.
0: Yeah. He's having a hell of a season. I'm going to set this one aside, by the way, for Dr. Ryan Berglund the next time he's here for Is It Red? And he might, you know, his professional opinion might not be any different than the actual facts of the case, but I would be curious to hear his take on that.
1: Maybe he did the surgery.
0: Maybe he did.
1: Requires prompt emergency surgery to control bleeding, clean the area, and stitch the tear to save the testicle.
0: Is he a married man? Does he currently have a lady or a guy?
1: Jesus.
0: He was visited in the hospital today. They said he's in great spirits. The skipper of the team is a guy named Mark Hotze with the A's. It's bad enough you're in limbo there in Sacramento. Right, for a couple of seasons before you go to Vegas. And now you're laying there in the hospital. He said his personality is amazing. I think he might be the only player in history to rupture a testicle, stay in the game, get a hit, and play another half inning of defense.
1: Hey, Josh, just wanted to swing by the hospital and see you. How you doing?
4: I'm not doing too bad. I'm sort of feeling a little different than I did yesterday, but I'm, I'm good. I'm feeling good.
5: Hey, man, don't ask me how I feel. It sucks. I got hit in the nuts, man.
1: Yeah, a ruptured testicle, it says.
5: Oh, my God. How long am I going to be out? 10 days?
1: 10 days.
5: Oh, Jesus.
1: Did you happen to hear me discuss the actual definition of your injury?

0: No, I can. It happened to me. I know what it is.
1: Okay.
0: I broke a nut.
1: you actually busted a nut. Yes.
0: WMMS Rob on your social media.
1: Thank you, Josh. Appreciate it. Thank you. Oh, that poor bastard. That is so. What a fluke injury.
2: Yeah. He's 23 years old. And he only made his major league debut like a month ago. And he's doing pretty well.
1: He's been doing great.
2: Yeah.
1: Hey, he's one of the hottest bats on the A's.
2: Yep. And now he's got a ruptured testicle. Eric in Streetsboro.
3: Hey there. How are you doing, Alan?
2: What's going on, man?
3: Hey, you guys was talking about the ruptured testicle. I had a similar situation that I had to get rushed in for also.
2: Yeah, and here come the calls.
1: Yeah.
2: Right. Okay, tell me about yours.
3: No, it's no joke. Oh, I get hit in a testicle with a ball, too, and it's no joke.
2: Yeah, I don't know that that anybody would take something like this lightly. I don't know that anybody's poo-pooing a testicle injury, you know.
3: People laugh for a minute, but until they see how serious it was, you know,
1: So you got hit.
3: Eye-opening experience.
1: You also got hit in the balls with a ball. What kind of ball were you hit with?
3: It was a softball, actually.
2: Eric was playing slow pitch underhand softball, Rob, and it hit him, and he's like, oh.
1: Not so softball.
3: Just coming. It was off the bat. I mean, just no reaction time.
1: Oh.
2: So what was your downtime after that? Were you in a similar situation where you had to have it looked at immediately, or you were able to walk it off?
3: I waited a couple of days because I, kind of stubborn and waited, and then I couldn't get up out of bed, so I was carried to the hospital pretty much and had surgery within 2 hours.
2: Eric woke up and it looked like he had a purple cassava melon down there, Rob, and he's like, "Oh, maybe I should get this looked at."
1: Yeah, did you get super swelling?
3: Yeah, it was swelled. Yes, sir.
1: Man.
3: It was swelled up.
2: Putting it mildly. All right, but you're okay now? I mean, have you...
3: Sure, you still have pain the rest of your life. I feel for that baseball player because his career might not be the same after that.
1: You still have pain to this day?
3: Yes, to this day, I still have pain. Yes.
1: Oh.
3: They had to shave part of it off and stitch it back up, and I still have it.
2: Wow.
3: But,
2: it's called the phantom huevos, Rob.
1: And is it like normal nut pain? Is that what you feel on a regular basis now? Like you just get a tap or something?
3: At times it feels like somebody flicked you. And you know, I'm sure every man knows that feeling. Just out of nowhere.
1: Just tell him to take it.
2: You get the phantom flick. Wow. Yep.
3: Sure enough. Yeah. So, like I said, I don't remember the guy's name. That guy hit. I saw the video, but yeah, he'll be lucky to have a good career after that, I think.
2: Josh Carota Grauer. All right, good. Thank you, Eric. There's Eric in Streetsboro. Rob with his own story of testicular mangling.

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0: $1,000 to be precise, courtesy of the Buzzard Bookie. So be listening for that keyword because it is imminent. And then 4:30 and 5:30, last two chances you'll get today. And then we fire it all back up again tomorrow morning. I think 9:30 with RMG is the first one. Guardians are 2-0 so far, halfway through the series against the Twins. Last night, not as dynamic and dramatic as the night before, but a win nonetheless, 5-2 over the Twins. Back half of this four-game series is tonight. 6:40 is your first pitch around the corner at Progressive Field. And shortly after 6, we will dip out a couple minutes early, get you into your pregame. They'll finish there in the afternoon tomorrow, and they'll head down to Tampa, where they got some hurricanes coming through on the Gulf side. I don't think it's as far as like Tampa, Fort Myers, Sarasota, but I think it's further up in the panhandle. Nevertheless, people who live down there, they have, you know, we got bureau chiefs down there. We got people in Fort Myers. We got people in Tampa. And they have shivers at the memories of Hurricane Ian some years ago that just decimated that part of the penis state. But if you listen to us on iHeartRadio, if you are one of our bureau chiefs, tell me where you are. Kevin is in Liverpool, New York. Chris is in Arlington Heights, Illinois. That's suburban Chicago. Jeremy's in Olympia, Washington. That's a wild pitch here. Well, Colleen is in Sarasota. And Ryan is in Cordova, Tennessee. I think that is suburban Memphis, if memory serves. You want to talk about genital trauma. I know that this is well-tread ground on this program, but these things do come up occasionally. Some people will leave us messages on the app, Rob, once we open that Pandora's box.
2: What's up, guys? Jake and Mentor. Years ago, my dumbass hipster buddy had a penny farthing bike, and I decided to take it ride around it in his art studio.
1: Oh, no.
2: And the way you dismount is you basically jump off the back. I jumped off the back, and my coat got stuck to the seat, and I swung down, ball straight the bar, ruptured my testicle, and it was the worst pain I've ever had. And as you know, I shattered my arm at the time. Take it easy, guys.
0: Jake and Menner's the guy who, he sent us the video, remember? He forgot to put the brake on, and his car backed out of his driveway and into the street, and he got his arm caught. Oh, my God. Can you believe that? A guy with a penny farthing had a friend. Unbelievable. When I lived in Ohio City. Yeah, Ohio City, there was some douche with a penny farthing. I'm like, okay. Like, what are you trying to do with this? Well, okay, let me move on to this lady here, and then I'll circle back around to something else I want to play for you. Did you see the video, speaking of genital trauma, did you see the video of the woman on the rope swing that malfunctioned?
1: I've seen a lot of those. I'm not sure if I've seen this one.
0: This is a woman who was, it was a cruise excursion, so she's on a cruise. She's from
1: That's page 47.
0: Thank you. Take two.
1: Are you ready? 3, 2.
0: She's from Shreveport, Louisiana, and she is on one of these cruise excursions when the boat goes to port, and she's in Mexico. She's in a bathing suit and just doing like the swing into the river or whatever, and there's apparently like a guideline that is hooked up in the wrong spot, and so she lands on it like a guy in a cartoon on a fence. I'll show it to you here on the live stream. She swings out just like you're going to swing out, you know. We got a tire swing over the river, like in a little balcony thing, and she lands on this wire in the middle and then promptly plops into the water, swings out over it like it's on a zip line, but she takes the safety line right in the crotch and is not supposed to, that's not supposed to be attached. So she's in there in the water and trying to get back up, and she is in a lot of pain. And she had to be life-flighted, it says, after severe genital trauma.
1: Jesus, life-flighted.
0: Louisiana woman with a $50,000 medical bill. I mean, this was in Mexico, but she's probably still under the umbrella of American healthcare, so who knows? a catastrophic cruise excursion industry injury, rather. She took like the guide wire or whatever on the thing to her crotch. The quote is grapefruit sized lady bits.
1: Ooh. That seems sucks. Like it hurts, right?
0: Yeah, but it sucks.
1: But life flighted like that?
0: Sorry, ambulance.
1: Either.
0: Amber lamps. Well, somebody had to scoop her up. I'm sorry. They got the medical bill, the $50,000 bill, was they took a PJ back to the U.S., a medical flight.
1: Because she smashed her clam?
0: Yes.
1: That doesn't seem... I mean, listen, again, I don't have that type of genitalia, but it seems to me like if it had to happen to a lady or to a guy, it happened to the better of the two.
0: Yeah, if you get it right in the notch. Yeah. Nevertheless, it is an impact, right, on an immovable thing or whatever. Well, let's read this and we'll see if maybe they'll explain it to us. Kirsten Lindsay, 28, was on day 3 of a carnival cruise with her boyfriend. Seriously injured on a... imagine you're the boyfriend. Let's take a step back here for a second. Sucks for her, but she's on a cruise with her boyfriend. I don't know how long they've been together. Maybe this is their first outing. And now you got to come back to the States, and your girl, she's blown up like a grapefruit down there, right? Now she looks like you're renovating a fireplace.
1: Mm-hmm.
0: They set up a GoFundMe because they got hit with that $50,000 PJ bill. The retrieval line was improperly connected to the swing, they wrote in the fundraiser. So the tour people screwed up. That's who gets sued. She thought at first she just got a scratch and was laughing, but she got back to the cruise ship and the swelling became severe and the pain unbearable. They had to use a wheelchair to get her back to the room. She said that her lady bits swelled to the size of a baseball. Thereby, hey, Rob, glass half full. At least the boyfriend could find it.
1: Yeah. Well, I mean, it wasn't ever a question of that. I think it's the other thing. Now he even has a harder time finding.
0: Mm. Oh, now it's hiding.
1: Now it's completely gone.
0: It's being obscured to the naked eye. So then they're in Mexico. They go, well, there's 3 things we can do. We can evac you to the U.S. We can take you over to Cozumel, and then you can get back to the U.S. Or... you just stay in the infirmary on the ship. And so they stayed in the ship for like a day. And they got a $3,500 bill from the cruise infirmary. And she's like, I can't handle this. She's like, we got to get back to the States. For the air evac, they had to put down a deposit of $20,000. And fork out another 30 when they got back to the U.S. What the hell has got $50,000 sitting around for a jet to take you back to the United States?
1: Because you have a vagina injury.
0: Yeah.
1: I mean, that's, I don't know, if you're going to spend 50 G's on a flight.
0: They were transported once they landed through severe weather to Fort Lauderdale. And she is on the mend. She and her boyfriend there in happier times, less swollen times. And a way to ruin an excursion, boy. But she's on the mend. She's doing okay.
1: Did they transport her back in a pontoon boat?
0: WMMS Rob on your social media accounts.

0: This is one of those stories, though, that everyone else in every other part of the world looks at and goes, American healthcare, gotta love it. Fantastic. So, yeah, she has gone through a couple of surgeries. They're doing everything they can to prevent permanent nerve damage. How about that? Like, even if you're on the mend, right? You're like, well, honey, guess what? I'm going to live. I can't feel anything anymore down there. And you'd be like, baby, I can't feel anything in general. Yeah, we're going to be just either. Fine. Okay.
1: Wow. Look at that gash.
0: Let me circle back. Do you want to be treated to a disgusting message from one of our faithful listeners? You know, Rich checks in from Jacksonville, Florida occasionally with some regularity. And circling back to, we were talking earlier, Jess has a bandage on her chin because she had a zit or something. Something is a big deal. Went above and beyond a zit. So she got a cortisone shot in there, and now she's got a bandage on her chin. And we kind of little side thing on acne for a second. And our own Rich down in Jacksonville, Florida decided to drop us a delightful anecdote of his own, Rob.
2: Mm-hmm. Alan, this is Rich down in Jacksonville, Florida. I heard you discussing how when you were younger, you didn't get facial acne. Likewise, I didn't have facial acne, but I had something I call askne. I had so many pimples over my butt cheeks when I was going through puberty, like from cheek to cheek. There wasn't an inch of skin that didn't have some kind of leaking pustule on it. The pus would actually dry into my underwear and I had to like rip it off when I was taking showers or getting naked and just open all the sores again. That was the summer I couldn't sit. It's all better now. Hate the show. Bye.
3: Askne.
4: Ladies and gentlemen, we are experiencing technical difficulties. Please stand by.
0: Leaking pustules, Rob. All summer.
5: Do you hear him say rip his underwear off?
0: Yeah, rip his underwear off. Yeah. Like the Shroud of Turin. Jesus. And it was in the summer in Jacksonville, Florida, right? It's like super humid. Oh, it's a free exchange of ideas around here. I'm appreciative that Rich felt comfortable enough with us to share his ass pustule anecdote, Rob.
1: Mm-hmm.
0: Imagine that. That's one of those stories where you go, I'm doing all right. Right? You might scramble my brain and shred my heart, but for the most part, I'm okay. I don't have ass pustules.
1: Yeah, like festering ass pustules. I'm doing all right.
0: Every time he changes his underwear, there's screaming from the other room. Honey, are you okay? Yes,
1: I'm good.
0: I'm okay.
1: Fine.
0: I'm just in here changing my underwear after my shower. How are your pustules? Great.
1: They're good.
0: Mm.
1: Why do you ask?
0: I got $1,000 for you. Keyword from the Buzzard Bookie. It's your shot to grab some of this Mooney. So good luck. You got a few of these left today. I hope this is yours.
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0: Our live stream friends will enjoy this. It is bittersweet. We've lost a real one. We have lost a real one. We've got a couple of bureau chiefs in Eau Claire, Wisconsin. And one of them sent me the obituary of a local luminary right there in Eau Claire, died at the Mayo Health Clinic. Or Mayo Clinic Health, not the Mayo Clinic, but the Mayo Health System. With his family by his side. He was 80-something? He was born in 1938. What is it? And just died. Richard Dick Porn.
1: Ooh.
0: Is the guy's given name.
1: Mm-hmm.
0: First off, you have no say in what your surname is, right? It's a big deal to change it. If it's not particularly ethnic, you know, a lot of people would change their names back in the day. They were new immigrants to this country because they wanted to obscure their ethnic extraction. This guy, his name is Porn,
1: mm-hmm.
0: and his name is Richard, and goes by Dick. I thought at first this was fake. This is not fake. Rich Porn passed away unexpectedly. And there's a whole big, long write-up. He graduated from Chippewa Falls High School and married the love of his life. In 1961, she died 10 years ago. So they were married for 54 years. They were blessed with four children. I don't know why blessed isn't in air quotes, but okay. And they lived in Eau Claire, Wisconsin since 1965. Now, it's all well and good until, of course, you go down to the comment section. People have no chill, Rob. People have no chill. This is a pillar of the community from what I can read here. He had a business. He was an optician or something for 70 years. He was still working two full days a week until he died.
1: Dr. Porn.
0: You'd think an optician could see this coming. Dick was a great colleague and mentor to many coworkers throughout the years. Dr. Porn. He would play Santa Claus. I mean, every box you want ticked to, if you were to, out of central casting, a kindly, generous man, right? He's part of the Elks Lodge, and he'd work the fish fries, and he'd sing karaoke. Now, who knows? He loved the Packers. This is Wisconsin, after all. And he liked to bowl, and he liked to, you know, you're going to live that long, you got to fill it up with something. Richard Dick Porn died, of course. And the comment section is great. My life will never be the same without Dick. You lived a... Somebody wrote... Now I'm crying. I'm a firm believer that this guy was great. Rest in peace, King. There's a lot of that. Rest in peace, King.
1: It's a good name.
0: Yes, and then somebody, of course, a little bit further down says, I've got photos of him from when he was a younger man. He's got smaller dick pictures down there. Yeah. Met him at my job a few times. Breaks my heart to see him gone. These people are total sickos, somebody else writes. Why would you keep that name? I guess if you're of a different generation, you're not going to let people tell you what to do with your name. You're like, it's my name. You know, my grandmother, one of her the family that she was very close to was the Head family, H-E-A-D, and the guy went by Dick. It was just a different time. I have an Uncle Dick.
1: Yeah, there's a lot
0: Had,
1: of
0: maybe, I don't know. I mean,
1: with
0: don't
1: your
0: know.
1: Last name being Head, maybe go by Richard or Rick. Maybe Ricky. Ricky Head sounds Ricky way better Head. Than Dickhead.
0: So a lot of people who, he died at 92, I guess. A lot of people, you know.
1: A lot of porn memories.
0: Somebody else writes, real unfortunate that people have only come here because of his name. His art skills and talent were just amazing. Below, I attached a younger picture of Dick Porn. Very clearly not something that you want to click on. But a lot of comments from people, I think most of whom knew him personally and is sad to see him go. But
1: some incredible Dick longevity.
0: 92 years young.
1: Yeah, it's just fantastic. Those porns, they'll go deep into their hundreds.
0: Somebody else wrote, awesome name. Hope he's in heaven. He seems like a goated guy. Sure does, doesn't he? This guy, you only learned about him, just like me, about 15 minutes ago, but he is goated there in Eau Claire, Wisconsin.
1: Now he's shaking the last hand of the milkman.
0: Yeah. Well, R.I.P. Richard Porn. Hey, want to go see Evanescence? These guys are opening up. Spirit Box, Courtney LaPlante and Spirit Box. They were still out there killing it. They are dynamite. If you've never seen them live, you should go to that just for these guys. Nova Twins, a couple of British girls that are kind of making a mark too. And Amy Lee and Evanescence, your headliners on the Sanctuary Tour. It is 1 week from tomorrow night, is the 30th out at Blossom. 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By the way, you're going to qualify for the grand prize. We have a huge Hit VIP package. So if you have qualified with me earlier in the week, you are in the running. And then everybody else who wins these from me this week, you're in the running. So like you're in the pit, there's an Evanescence pre-show, there's photos, there's food, there's merch, there's autographs. It's a huge deal. So I will get you into the show with these, and then you are qualified for the grand prize that we'll give away. But it is 1 week from tomorrow, next Thursday night out of Blossom with Evanescence. 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
19: A quiet residential neighborhood erupts in chaos. Carmine Galante, the feared boss of the Bonanno crime family, lies dead, his cigar still clutched between his teeth.
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19: 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From the minds behind the acclaimed television series comes Law and Order: Criminal Justice System. 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
21: My father should have been a dead man.
19: 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But the murder of Carmine Galante marked the beginning of the end. Discover how a group of young prosecutors took on the mafia and, with the help of law enforcement, brought down its most powerful figures. I'm Anasika Nicolazzi. And from Wolf Entertainment and iHeart Podcasts, this is Law & Order Criminal Justice System.
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22: Really? Hey there, I'm Jason Alexander, and this is my dear friend, Peter Tilden.
23: Hey, Jay. By the way, the script says best friend.
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22: 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Driving, food, music.
23: No, we don't. 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
23: 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Jerry Seinfeld wondered why they refused to make the stall door go all the way to the floor in a public bathroom, but he didn't get an answer. 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
23: 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How about that?
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23: 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So we spoke to some of the biggest champions of the hot dog eats hot dog world of competitive eating to get the answer. And those are just a few of the things we'll explore on the Really Know Really podcast with Jason Alexander and Peter Tobin.
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30: In 1982, Atari players across the country settled into their shag carpeting. 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
33: 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This is a story about a group of women who say they survived the abuse, who took matters into their own hands, and are still fighting for the girls they used to be.
0: 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No one ever came forward.
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1: 216-578-1007 or

0: remember I've been.
1: We might not be talking about it in Northeast Ohio anymore, Rob, but people are still chubbed up for this big boy, this locomotive. Came through a few months ago going east, and then came back through last week, I think, going west. But they're still being written about. The Wall Street Journal is reading an article this morning. A locomotive named Big Boy is making grown men cry.
2: Jesus Christ.
1: They should have put grown in air quotes.
2: Exactly.
1: This summer's tearjerker isn't a rom-com. It's Big Boy 4014. It's in Kansas City today. At every stop of the Coast to Coast tour, grown men are welling up, said Ed Dickens, chief engineer for Big Boy. 64-year-old Gordon Tobias, a semi-retiree from Wayne, Pennsylvania, teared up each of the four times he went to see Big Boy 4014. Listen, everybody's got their own, everybody's got a key that opens their lock. But I would think after the first time, you go, oh, that was amazing, right? Maybe, if you're so inclined, you squeeze out a little tear, all right? Then the second time it comes around, yeah, right, maybe the fumes of your nostalgia are still there. But the... all right. But the third and fourth... All right. The third and fourth time you see it, you're still crying?
2: Yes. It's that powerful and moving.
1: All right.
3: Just like the first time.
1: Just feels like the first time. Lou Graham on The Big Boy. Well, I guess it did for this guy.
2: Every time I have a negative thing to say about this train, I catch static. So I've got nothing to say. If you cried over the train, good for you.
3: Hope you brought
2: I'm happy.
3: Tissues.
2: I hope someday I find something that I care that much about.
1: Listen, you know I'm not a crier. I have been called very emotional. But I'm not a crier, Rob. And, but they're still writing it up. Still, what is the end of the line for Big Boy? Does it go back to the West Coast? Built in Schenectady in the 40s. I mean, again, we've talked about this as it came through.
2: Yeah.
1: My wife and I made little vacations of chasing it when it visits California.
2: Oh, God.
1: Train people are a different breed, man. Listen, everybody's got something, right? Yeah. Like, train people are a different breed. Mm-hmm. Yeah, some people have, I don't know, some people probably tear up at NASCAR or F1 or something.
2: Yeah.
1: But making grown men cry out there on the rails. Nothing beats feeling the ground vibrate, seeing the charting of the wheels, and hearing the whistles.
2: Yeah. There is plenty of things that beat that. Sex. Try it.
1: Now, mind you, for the most part, you won't find anyone darker than Ekru in this crowd. But okay. Different people have nostalgia for different things. A lot of thumbs up. A lot of straw hats. A lot of bunting. Things like that. But hey, if it makes you happy... whatever. But Big Boy is in Kansas City today for our bureau chiefs there in KC. Something to consider. Have you been following Jimothy the raccoon?
2: No.
3: Oh, my God, yes.
1: In Seattle, there is a raccoon who is going viral because he has a condition. They've named him Jimothy. Jimothy the raccoon has something called short spine syndrome. So it looks like it is very, very short. And everybody is obsessed with Jimothy, the raccoon in Seattle. And at first glance, it's a real hard, you're not quite sure what you're looking at. Jimothy is a little raccoon who is believed to have short spine syndrome, which is a rare condition in which the vertebrae fuse or don't form in the womb. So it makes them, they walk weird. They're very short because it's like they don't have the long back. It compresses their internal organs, and so it looks very, very strange if you see it running around. I'll show you here on the live stream a little video of Jimothy the raccoon.
0: Look for your bag.
1: There he is. You see him kind of scooting up those steps. Mm-hmm. And he looks very, very strange because he's very short. But for these dark times, Rob, you know, something dumb like a disfigured raccoon, a little trash panda there, might be just what we need. Don't you think?
2: Yeah. Oh, yeah. Yeah. Yeah. That's what I think.
1: Dave, are you following the travails of Jimothy?
4: Yes, I am. I never go.
1: All right.
2: Gave him a terrible name.
1: You don't like Jimothy?
2: Terrible name.
1: I think Jimothy's funny.
2: It's a horrible name.
1: What should they have called him?
2: I don't know.
3: Timothy.
1: You don't like Jimothy?
2: Well, it's not a way. Is it a name?
1: It is now. I think it's kind of funny.
3: I like it.
1: It's kind of dopey, but you know, this is a hipstery thing to it.
2: And
1: but
2: you know what's going to happen with this, right?
1: What?
2: Some idiot's going to try to catch it. It's going to eat its face.
1: Well, don't tell me.
2: It's going to eat its face. And then everybody's going to be like, oh, we got to kill Jimothy
1: well,
2: the raccoon.
1: No. Listen, if you F-A and you F-O, right? So if anybody gets in this thing's face, that's a whole other thing.
2: But that's exactly what's going to happen. Everybody's going to
3: only live for like 5 more minutes.
1: 5 minutes. No, there's video from a couple of years ago of him as a baby. So he's been around for a minute.
5: Everyone seems to know Jimothy these days, the short-spined raccoon who's taken the internet by storm. But his viral fame is sparking some big questions that only the experts can answer. Fox 13's Lauren Donovan has his story from Eatonville.
6: Sneaking across fences under the cover of night is Ballard's biggest...
1: I mean, that is what raccoons do under cover of night is usually what, you know... Not too many daytime raccoons, I don't think.
6: Little celebrity, Jimothy. And as his videos spread around the world, people are taking note.
7: There's posts now saying that he was born a year ago, and then other people with posts that they saw him in 2017.
6: Some even have started asking questions.
7: I'm curious now if there's more than one.
6: I needed some answers.
1: Do you remember the IKEA monkey?
2: No.
1: Remember the monkey outside IKEA that was in the little fur coat? I think it was in Toronto. A few years ago, it went viral because it was a little rhesus monkey or a macaque or something. And it had on like this little white fur coat and they call it the IKEA monkey. Every so often, there'll be like these like little viral eruptions of goofy animals. And, you know, it might be just the salve for the soul that some people need, Rob. Jimothy the raccoon. Taking the internet and the city of Seattle by storm. People have all their little Jimothy sightings. But you poo-poo Jimothy.
2: Yes.
1: But he is an infirmed animal. He is a dis-

0: got a whole other thing going on there. I don't know what a Jimothy looks like.
1: There's a man named Jimothy Lacoste is a musician.
0: The golf shirt guy?
1: I don't know. Oh, yes, I get you.
0: All right.
1: And now you go on Google and you type in Jimothy did you do that?
2: Yeah.
0: Yeah.
1: And the stupid thing runs across the screen and there's
0: Wait, are you mad that the jazz guy is getting pushed down further in the search?
1: No, did you do this?
0: What?
1: Did you Google Jimothy?
0: Yeah, it's all the raccoon.
1: And the stupid raccoon runs across the screen, a cartoon raccoon?
0: Yeah.
1: And then you got the little thing at the bottom you're supposed to click like?
0: Yeah.
1: Like 1.225 million other people have done?
0: Yeah.
1: X.
0: You look for Jimothy and there's a little paw print. And then he runs across the screen.
1: God, it's so stupid.
0: You don't like it?
1: Oh, my God. It's so dumb.
0: Yeah, sometimes you need dumb, though.
1: I live in dumb.
0: That's what I'm saying. What are we doing here? We're supposed to be purveyors of dumb. We're supposed to be patron saints. You know, that's why you and I collectively, Rob, get called Dumothy. You don't hear us complaining.
1: Dimothy.
0: Even better.
1: It was right there.
0: Jimothy's prognosis is positive, they say. They've asked some veterinarians in the area. And they said that it's a congenital deformity of the spine. That's my favorite Bonnie Tyler song. Rip. And so, raccoons are like pigeons. You know, they've done an amazing job at adapting to urban areas. And so, because they're always eating out of people's garbages and things like that. But now, not to be outdone with the viral hit with Jimothy, is a woman over in Italy who has a dog with the same condition. And so, for people who might already be getting burned out on Jimothy, I would introduce you to a Tibetan spaniel named Tilly, who has the exact same condition. Tilly is a 7-year-old Tibetan spaniel who also gets short spine syndrome.
1: And that I could wrap my arms around. A dog. Oh, cute. Dog.
0: The dog's okay, but not the raccoon.
1: No, you see the dogs all the time. Like, their back legs don't work. They get them like little doggy wheelchairs.
0: Yep.
1: Like, that's cute. A poor thing. Yeah. Somebody taking care of them. It's a wild animal. It's a raccoon.
0: There's a Tilly supercut. It does look really weird because it just looks like a person with no legs, right? It's like a Tilly the Friendly Loaf.
1: Oh, gosh.
0: Is the handle over there on the TikTok. And so I guess this lady over there, not to be outdone, she's like, maybe I can get a Tilly to go viral. I think she's in Italy. Anna Marie Gianni doesn't necessarily mean she's in Italy, but I think that she is. And so she's got,
1: my Poochie, he got a no back of legs. Can't help but drag his ass.
0: Hey, maybe between Jimothy and Tilly, it will increase the awareness, Rob, of what short spine syndrome can do to an animal.
1: Yeah, we can get a ribbon.
0: Look at this thing. It looks like a friggin' monkey because it doesn't have the... It's so weird. So, so weird.
1: I have to make a donation so I can get my ribbon for that cause.
0: What color is the ribbon? Who doesn't want to wear the ribbon? Hey, Andrew.
3: Yes, how are you guys?
0: What's going on?
3: Nothing. Hey, I was listening to the whole Jimothy thing. Yeah, well, whatever. The biggest thing that you guys need to know, there's another raccoon looks just like that thing down in Atlanta right now.
0: Mm-hmm.
3: With this increased melanin thing, and the locals have named him Hemothy.
0: They've named him what?
3: Like Hennessy.
0: Hennessy, like the drink?
3: No, Hennessy, like Jimothy. Oh, man, ruined it.
2: Damn it.
3: All right.
1: What? Was he trying for Hennessy?
0: I think he was making a Hennessy joke, and he said that they named it Hennessy. But that's real hard. That doesn't read well on the phone.
2: What's that?
0: Bro.
2: Oh.
0: Hennessy, because it's Atlanta. They named it Hennessy. That's real hard to suss out on the phone, your TH joke there, if that's what you're doing.
1: Hey, leave the stupid to us, would you please?
0: And according to that guy, Rob, I ruined it.
1: Yeah, I know. Alan, Jesus Christ, you ruined it.
0: Job, Alan, you took some A-plus material and you made it C-minus at best.
1: You tried to help me explain a bad joke. Damn you.
0: Summonum botch. Alan Jimothy will probably be hit by a car. He'll be covered.

0: and flies with his organs coming out of his anus.
1: Oh my God.
0: What a specific bit of prognostication there. How about that? Yeah. If you have Roku, by the way, the screensaver there is kind of a, it's a city, you can set it. The one that I have set is like a cityscape, and it kind of runs in the background there, and they have different city skylines that just run, and you'll see the Space Needle, you'll see whatever architectural guideposts there might be to let you know what city it is. Like, I think they have the Hancock Building for Chicago, and it just, the Golden Gate Bridge, and in the background, if you have it set to that, it will kind of move while you're figuring out what you are going to watch. I think Godzilla is in there or something. Somebody told me that they've, the Seattle portion, they've added Jimothy to the Roku home screen.
2: I think, you know, to your point, God love, I think people are just so desperate for something that does not suck.
0: Mm-hmm.
2: You take a mangled spined raccoon and you put them on Roku.
0: Mm-hmm.
2: All right, people are happy. Great, cool, good. Fantastic. It doesn't take away the fact it's stupid.
0: How about, how about we find a way to get Jimothy and then we deliver him to that Danville, Ohio raccoon dinner that they have every year?
2: Oh.
0: Every February they do that big raccoon dinner. They've been doing it for like 85 years where they cook up all them raccoons.
2: Yeah.
0: Maybe we can find Jimothy and spirit him away to this. And then everybody could have a little bit of Jimothy.
2: It's a good thought.
0: Is it?
2: It's a good thought.
0: I think
2: it's a good thought.
0: All right.
2: I think you're on to something.
0: All right.
2: Got to assume those back legs are going to be more tender.
0: Yum.
1: Ew.
0: Alan, wait for all the idiots naming their kid Jimothy.
2: Oh, yeah.
0: There you go by Jim. Yeah, you go Jimothy. By Jim.
2: I've never heard that.
0: Jimothy?
2: Never.
1: Really?
2: You've heard that name?
0: I have, Many times. Because they go, oh, Timothy is Tim. Jim could be Jimothy. It's like when my daughter goes, I want Jimmy Johns. And I'm like, you want James Jonathan? It's just dumb. You just, you know.
2: No, I get it.
0: She gets a chuckle and, you know.
2: But where have you ever seen and or met a Jimothy? In your
0: no, not met, but I've heard it like as a goof name, you know.
2: Okay, a goof name.
0: Yeah.
2: Jess is saying she knows that there's Jimothys out there. Where, like, how many times have you come across Jimothy?
1: I don't know, at least like 7.
2: Okay. It's ranked as the 13,482nd most popular name in the world.
0: But who's counting?
2: 13,482. No one's naming anybody Jimothy.
0: What
2: except
0: is
2: this stupid ass raccoon.
0: What is the next
2: Denominoid.
0: Least popular name?
2: I don't know. I gotta find it.
0: Oh, you go. I thought you maybe.
2: No, it was. I got a little AI answer.
0: Our buddy Roman out there in Seattle. Who
2: see,
0: does
2: Jess, that was funny.
0: What'd she say?
2: You said, what was the next ranked name? And she said Hennethy.
0: Hennethy, yeah.
2: See, that's where that joke would have worked.
0: Jamis. Roman in Seattle, he said, hey, man, say the word. I will hunt down Jimothy and mail him to you.
2: No.
0: No.
2: Let him run any around. Harm to come to the animal.
0: Come on, let him. Nature will end up taking its course.
2: Jimothy. That was stupid.
0: Wow. You really don't like fun.
2: I don't. I think that must be what it is. It has to be.
0: Uh-huh. You don't like fun.
2: I know plenty of people named Jimothy.
0: Well, nobody said plenty.
2: Oh, I've heard of that name numerous times. No, you have not. You heard it today.
0: Wow.
2: Goddamn raccoon.
0: Wow.
1: I'm going to name my moss ball that.
0: Nailed
2: you already named your moss ball.
1: I'm changing it legally.
0: Legally. 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

0: like Jimothy. How about Timothy? A song about cannibalism.
1: It's a great song.
0: Did you know who originally did the song?
1: No.
0: One Rupert Holmes.
1: Did he really?
0: Oh, yeah. He wrote a song specifically to get it banned so that people would pay attention to the other stuff he was doing. And then the Buoys, this band, covered it. And it was a big hit. It was about some dude stuck in a mine and the implication being that they ate Timothy. I wonder if Timothy, if the Rupert Holmes Timothy is anywhere. Because it was his.
1: I wonder what the proper wait time is before you eat someone. How long do you wait when you're in that starving situation?
0: Well, that's always the question, right? I mean, it depends on how long they've been dead and how hungry you are.
1: Right.
0: Last thing you want to do, first of all, it needs to go in that order. You got to make sure they're dead. And then you, from there, you can kind of determine how peckish you are. Last thing you want to do is get somebody who, you know, isn't dead yet, and you start eating them. I think people in that situation probably wrestle with their conscience much longer than the person, but you don't want them to get gamey.
1: So they waited 9 to 10 days in that 72 Andes flight from Alive.
0: Mm-hmm.
1: They waited 9 to 10 days before they made the decision to start eating the others.
0: Mm-hmm. Man. Because you can live on that melted snow, right? You can live with water for... you can live without water. You can't live without water. You can live without food for a bit. But so they waited 9 to 10 days.
1: Yeah. Days 5 through 8, they ate basically all the scavenged food they could find.
0: Mm-hmm.
1: They attempted to eat parts of the plane, including leather from luggage and cotton stuffing from the seats, but it made them sick. So they realized on day 9 that they had to eat the others, the deceased.
0: And so people, we know this because people got out of there, right?
1: Yeah.
0: Yeah.
1: God damn. Again, that's a decision you'd never want to have to make.
0: 7 of the 19 team members, 7 survived the ordeal. 11 players and the team physician all died.
2: Wouldn't you get food poisoning if you waited that long?
0: Well, it's frozen.
1: It's frozen.
0: Right? It's very, very cold, and so it's not going to spoil. It's going to be preserved to some degree.
2: Huh? They're refrigerated.
1: No, it's frozen. They're never mind. Well, yes, it's refrigerated.
0: Yeah, they're up in the they're up at such a high altitude that, yeah, it's very, very cold. Yeah, a bunch of guys still lived. They told the press they managed to stay alive eating cheese. Because when you come back, there's this show called Yellow Jackets over there on Showtime about a bunch of high school girls who plane crash in Canada.
1: Yeah.
0: And they have to determine how far they're going to go. And, you know, it kind of time shifts between when they were there in the woods and their older versions. They're out in the world and they're adults and parents and whatever. And they really, really don't want people to know that they're cannibals.
1: Well, I'm assuming, that, again, you don't want to have to make...
0: Yeah, but you're gonna.
1: I know.
0: Like, you're gonna, because you go, okay, if no, it's one thing if they go, well, is there a beacon? Do they know we're here? Because then in your brain you go, well, it might just take them a while to find us. But if nobody knows where you are, nobody's coming, you're gonna eat people.
1: Yeah, so they started eating people on the 9th day. The 10th day, human flesh became their sole source of protein, and they weren't found until day 72.
0: Oh,
1: so they ate
0: 2 months.
1: Oh my God.
0: And you gotta, so not only have you crossed the Rubicon with the eating people, you get your head around that. You're like, all right, we gotta eat these people. Then you have to ration them out. Now that's a lot of people, right? If you had 11 survivors.
1: Yep.
0: And what? 7 people lived out of 19 of the team members.
1: Jesus.
0: You gotta ration those people out. The remaining 14 survivors were rescued just before Christmas, 2.5 months after the crash.
1: Oh, could you imagine? Oh, God.
0: Yeah.
1: I guarantee it doesn't get any better on day 70. You're like, oh, I can't wait to eat more Bob.
0: Well, no, but, you know, it's, no. But once you've done it.
1: No, I know, but I guarantee it doesn't get any easier.
0: And then everybody's asking you. I think part of the reason that they don't want people to know is because they don't want all the dumb questions.
1: They just get mad.
0: Hey, what it tastes like?
1: Pork.
0: It tastes like chicken, all right?
1: How many times I got to answer the question? Hey, sir, can I ask you a question? It tastes like pork.
0: Roberto tasted different than Tintin, all right? What do you want from me?
1: He had tattoos.
0: Tintin, yeah, he was a little bitter because he had the tattoos. And this is a guy who was bitter when he was still alive.
1: Right.
0: Can you imagine what he is after he died?
1: They were all athletes, so all muscle. It must not have been... Oh, it's horrible.
0: Because the fuselage, they were out looking for him. The fuselage was covered by the snow.
1: Yep.
0: And so they look for him for like a week. And they go, yep, can't find him. And then sooner or later, you got to... But think of the people who died because they refused to eat those other people. Because there will be those people too, right? On the one hand, you never want to underestimate the self-preservation instinct. All the people who go, I would never do that. Yeah, you will. You bet your ass you will.
1: According to all the reports, they died of, like, either people died in the crash or they died of hypothermia or whatever. Mm-hmm. There was no, like, no one killed anyone to eat anyone else. It was all...
0: No killing.
1: For preservation.
0: Yeah.
1: Yeah.
0: But also, if you're walking out of there eventually, part of you is going to be like, nothing can stop me. You're like Jeff Bridges in that movie Fearless, where he survives the plane crash. He's the one guy. And then the rest of the movie, he kind of has this sense that, like, nothing can get him. You come out of those mountains and out of that plane. Part of it's just going to be the luck of the draw. You didn't die in the crash.
1: Yeah.
0: You know?
1: But if you get rescued at dinner time, do you finish your plate out of respect?
0: Hold on.
1: There's a couple more bites here.
0: Hold on.
1: I don't want him to be, you know, I can't waste.
0: It's what Antonio would have wanted.
1: I can't waste here.
0: He would want me to eat his big toe.
1: Yeah, I can't. I mean, I can't throw this away.
0: Waste not, want not.
1: That's right. Mm-hmm. The uncooked stuff, okay, I understand, but this is cooked, it's prepared. You got me at dinner time.
0: Alan the Cavs just posted a Jimothy post on their Facebook page.
1: Oh, good.
0: Great. Hashtag let them know. I assume is what it says.
1: Just for that, LeBron's not coming.
0: Mm-hmm.
1: Which one of these NBA teams posted something
0: my decision.
1: Stupid about Jimothy? Yep. Oh, the Cavs did? I'm out. I'm going to Miami. I'm taking my talents to South Beach.
0: I'm going to the Utah Jazz because they didn't post anything.
1: Only ones that didn't.
0: Yeah. Money here. It's $1,000 courtesy of the Buzzard Bookie. Second to last keyword that you'll get today for the grand. So I hope you win. Good luck.
3: 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Fun. That's fun. Enter it now at

0: was reading that in the age of GLP-1s and in the age of a coarsening of our language, people feel more and more comfortable making fat jokes. But that the target of fat jokes is increasingly themselves. That they will make jokes about being chubby or they won't. You know, there's probably people who have lost a lot of weight in this lettuce situation. Diarrhea is nature's GLP-1, after all. And I was reading a thing this morning. Fat jokes are becoming more and more prevalent. Now, they never really went away, right? People who are heavy, unfortunately for them, still kind of seem to be on the fringes of, like, people didn't feel so bad making those kinds of jokes. But more and more people are making jokes at their own expense over it. Because of the rise of, you know, the more and more people are losing weight. And so maybe it's just kind of a, you know, it's a parody of it or I don't know what. But the fat boys, that was their whole hook back in the day. Obviously, it's the name. Hey, we're the fat boys.
1: Cool.
0: What do you want to call yourselves? We're fat.
1: Cool Rock Ski is still alive. There's just one of them.
0: Cool Rock Ski is still alive. Okay. Yeah. The ox that rocks is dead?
1: Yeah. Prince Marquis D and Buff Love Robinson are both dead.
0: All right.
1: Heart attacks.
0: What?
1: Yep.
2: Who would have thought?
0: Anyway, the Fat Boys, when I was in high school, and I wasn't into rap, but I mean back then, rap was like singing about your sneakers and all that kind of crap. There was a movie called Crush Groove. Oh, well, the Fat Boys had a movie called Disorderlies,
1: yep.
0: But before that, they were featured in a film about, like, rap called Crush Groove. And I saw it because I was in love with Sheila E. Remember Sheila E?
1: Mm-hmm.
0: She was Prince's drummer for a while. And I'm playing the drums. Sheila E. is crazy hot and very, very talented. And she's in this movie called Crush Groove. Now, it probably doesn't hold up. But it was all of, like, the rappers of the time. And so it was based on, I think, like, Russell Simmons' life or something. Like, when he was first getting going in the biz. But it was all the people of that time. So it was like Run DMC, Beasties were in it.
1: I remember the movie.
0: Yeah.
1: I didn't know. I don't think I remember that's what it was called. But
0: Crush Groove with a K. Yeah.
1: Do you remember the Fat Boys did a cover of Wipeout?
0: Vaguely.
1: That is that when you just played that song, for some reason the cover of Wipeout popped into my head and I just remember the video of them.
0: Is that them singing about walking across a wet floor like or something?
1: Trying to exercise.
0: With the Beach Boys, right?
1: Yeah.
0: That's what this says.

0: I mean, you see where the BC's got it, right?
1: Oh, yeah.
0: There's a direct line there. Anyway, if the fat boys, and there is one left, but the fat boys, they made themselves the butt of the joke. And according to this thing this morning about the kind of the resurgence of fat jokes, that's what people are doing. They're making fun of those themselves. City of Waterloo, Iowa, by the way, just as an aside. We have somebody out there, and they just sent me like a press release that went out from the Waterloo, Iowa City Council, crowing about the fact that the city council unanimously passed a public ban on pooping in public.
1: Good.
0: The implication being that wasn't already illegal in Waterloo, Iowa. And they were well, they added that there was already an ordinance that public urination was illegal, and we figured we would add this just to make sure we're on the ones and twos.
2: I played there. People were just pooping everywhere.
0: Waterloo, Iowa. Jess was surfing.
2: Yep.
0: A river of turds, Rob, there in Waterloo. But imagine that. They're like, you know, because we are in an age now, from the president on down, we are in an age where if something is not specifically noted in black and white, they go, well, you didn't say I couldn't do it. So the Waterloo, Iowa City Council's got to go, guys, we got to put poop in there, especially now when it's on the front page of everything. It's just a quick 6-line press release that went out. Hey, Waterloo City Council, unanimously, there wasn't an abstention among us.
1: Imagine if there was one holdout.
0: One nay vote.
1: I don't know. Something to be said for crapping in public.
0: Hey, my father crapped in public. My grandfather crapped in public. And I'll be goddamned if I'm going to grow up in Waterloo and...
1: I'm not going to be the one to ruin Waterloo for future generations.
0: I'm going to crap in public, too. That's what I want to do.
1: I want to be on the right side of history.
0: That's right. What say you? I say it passes. And the brown eyes have it. Passes unanimously. Not a single nay. Eric and Sarver, PA, there north of Pittsburgh, hit me up. He goes, hey, man, we just got our giant eagle flyer in the mail yesterday, and they have Taylor Farms bagged salad on sale next week.
2: Nice.
1: Yeah, go figure.
0: Yeah, what, a nickel a bag?
1: And a whole bunch of this
0: for
1: crap.
0: For how much? Yeah. I mean, imagine rolling the dice on that. Hey, honey, they got Taylor Farms bagged salads.
1: But it's probably safe.
0: On sale. Oh, they're 20 for a nickel.
1: I mean, if it's safe.
0: Is it?
2: I'll test it. Oh, wait. Never mind.
1: What?
0: What?
2: I got things to do. Yeah, I don't want to risk it.
0: She doesn't want. Yeah, she's got a life to lead, Rob. I mean,
2: a baby.
0: Nobody wants to risk. Yeah, you can't have two kids. People have diarrhea in the house.
2: Yeah.
1: Remember everything I said earlier about how much I like Jess?
0: I do.
1: Man, forget.
0: And that's Rob, what I'm sitting in, Rob.
2: For the team.
1: Can you just rewind that for me when, like, when these times come when the Jess tank is completely sucked empty. There's so little that it's taking from reserve tanks that haven't even been created yet.
0: I want you to remember a happier time.
2: Please, just saying, I was going to, you know, take one for the team and try the bag salad.
0: We wouldn't ask you to do that.
1: Why would we do that?
0: Would not ask you
2: for
0: to do
2: science.
0: That. For science. Rob, I think the science has been established.
1: Yep, people sure who has. Have been
0: people who have been eating those bagged salads, they've gotten a full toilet bowl of science for the better part of a couple
1: shirt
0: of weeks.
1: Off diarrhea for 6 weeks.
0: Yeah. Yeah. But also, you know, there was a thing I was reading this morning. They're like, people have short memories. And most fast food places run into a problem like this. This might be, you know, a little bit of a downturn for Taco Bell. Obviously, they're seeing their sales dip a bit. But they're like, people will go right back to Taco Bell. People have short, you know, you might remember a couple of years ago, McDonald's had a big thing with their slivered onions. Remember that?
1: Yep.
0: There's a whole thing with McDonald's and their slivered onions. So sooner or later, the wheel comes around to you. And right now, it's Taco Bell. But like Chipotle has to deal with stuff. I always think of Chi-Chi's. Do they have Chi-Chi's out here? That was an entire chain that got murdered by E. coli.
1: Yep.
0: That was back in the day. They had poop lettuce, and it took down the entire chain. I think somebody still owns that intellectual property. So like every couple of years, they're like, they're going to revive Chi-Chi's. But anybody that Googles Chi-Chi's, they go, But again,
1: well, what's odd
0: people will go back to Taco Bell. Some people never stopped.
1: But what's so odd about that was it killed the physical locations of Chi-Chi's, but they never stopped selling their tortilla chips and salsa and stuff.
0: In store, yeah.
1: So why would you buy that but not go to their restaurant?
0: Well, because you figure you're getting lettuce in a salad or something is different than if you're getting like one of their processed food products.
1: Oh, for sure.
0: On a shelf, yeah.
1: But a damaged brand is a damaged brand.
0: Yeah. But everybody who you know, Taco Bell, their sales are down like 20%. Any salad-centric place, and they have a chain called Chopped. They're taking a hit. Panera taking a hit. I don't know if it's hit the honey grow sector yet, but if it does, that's when AC is going to start to pay attention. Better not mess with my honey grow. Hey, Donnie.
3: Yes.
0: Donnie, what's up?
3: Yes. Is that on Cox?
0: Yes.
3: Yes, I was calling to add a comment or ask a question if I'm allowed.
0: A comment? Sure, please.
3: Want me to give it to you now?
0: Donnie, yes. We're on the air and I'm talking to you. Yes, thank you.
3: Oh, beautiful. Thank you very much. Yeah. I'm a lifelong Clevelander, and I love you. I love Grover. I just don't understand why everything's always about poop or fart or butt jokes, and you can't make it more funny. I'm sorry, I'm not trying to be a critic here, but every time I tune into your show, you know, somebody's had diarrhea. I mean, can you make it funny at least?
0: Donnie, it might interest you to know that everything I say is goddamn hilarious. And also, have you been paying attention to the news?
3: Oh, yeah, no, it's relevant today, no doubt
0: yes.
3: about it.
0: Yes.
3: No doubt about it. Today, yes. Today it is relevant, bro.
0: But you're calling me today.
3: Today.
0: You're calling me
3: right,
0: today.
3: I'm calling about the fact that every time I tune into your show, bro, all I hear is fart, poop, diarrhea. One day you guys did 3 days in a row of one of the dudes that works for you's diarrhea.
0: I don't know what you are talking right. about, Donnie. I have done so much material on this program that is not scatological in nature at all. Not once have I discussed anything regarding anything of a flatulent nature.
3: That's all you talk about, bro. Come on.
1: Yeah, bro.
3: Every time I tune into your show, that's all you talk about. I'm you know, just asking you to make it funny.
0: I Can like to take, like I said, I'll refer to you to my earlier comment. Everything I say is goddamn hilarious, Donnie. Should knit that into a pillow.
3: Everything,
0: and you can look at your...
3: You believe that?
0: Look at your... Of course.
3: You believe that?
0: Come on. Okay, Donnie, I like to take constructive criticism. Never let it be said that I can't handle somebody calling me and putting me in my place, Donnie. So, no diarrhea talk with you right now, okay?
3: Well, I appreciate that.
0: Let's talk about Trump.
3: Make things funny. Okay, talk about Trump.
0: He's a jerk,
3: it's
0: right?
3: Not poop. At least it's not poop.
0: Well, I mean, he poops his pants, so it's poop adjacent.
1: Why, we're scatological again, Alan.
0: Oh, damn it. Donnie's right. Oh, Donnie. Ugh. All right. Hey, let me...
3: I've done my part, friend.
0: Let me... You have done your part, Donnie, right? It's a part that no one asked you to do, but I appreciate it. Donnie, I will go back to my part. I will take your comments under advisement. How about that? That's the best I can offer you right now.
3: I appreciate it, and I wish Rover would, too. Okay, I used to be on the radio myself for a brief stint.
0: When were you on the air, Donnie?
3: I was on the air about 10 years ago.
0: Where were you on the air? I love talking to fellow broadcasters.
3: I was on a local station in Willoughby.
0: What station is
3: and
0: that?
3: It was more of a political show. It was WINT.
0: Why aren't you on anymore?
3: Well, because I have other things to do with my life than that particular radio station. I tried to make a deal to be their morning man, and they were afraid that if I was successful, I would take their audience away, and if I wasn't successful, I would alienate their audience.
1: But if you were successful, wouldn't you bring the audience with you?
0: Donnie, that literally makes no sense, but I'll take your word for it. What, did you have an air name?
3: No, my air name is Donnie DeWitt, man. That's my real name.
0: Yeah.
1: But
0: what do you do now?
3: I'm a realtor, and I'm in the flooring business.
0: Okay. Better gig than radio, yeah?
3: And I'm still... Well, I'm not saying it's a better gig. It pays me more than the radio station I was working at, because it was a local...
0: Why didn't you go to a bigger market?
3: I would like to. I'm not even saying I wouldn't do that.
0: Why didn't you do that?
3: At the time, that wasn't an option for me. I had to take care of my mother.
0: I see. Well, yeah, that'll keep you in town, man. That'll... Okay. Hey, Donnie, thank you, pal. I always like talking to a fellow broadcaster. And thank you, brother. There's Donnie, Rob. Gave up a promising career in broadcasting.
1: I still don't.
0: To chastise me for covering the news of the day.
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0: It literally doesn't make sense, which is what I try to impart to him. 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
0: I had no idea Willoughby had a radio station, so I'll defer to him. Thank you, Donnie. 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
39: White victim, female, pretty, wealthy.
38: A white woman's murder shocks the city. A black man from the projects comes forward with information about the case.
40: He says the police are his friends.
38: But out of nowhere, he goes from star witness to prime suspect.
40: And then that's it. They turn on him.
38: The system is hungry for a conviction. Lee Harris is sentenced to 90 years.
41: I get 90 years for killing somebody I have never seen.
38: Behind bars, Lee finds an unlikely ally in his cellie, Robert. The pair are like chalk and cheese. There's no way their paths would ever cross on the outside. But as a fellow inmate, Robert sees through the lies and vows to do the unthinkable. Clear Lee's name.
1: This is a prepaid collect call from an inmate at
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14: It's August 2023, a county government meeting in Pennsylvania's Lehigh Valley. A young woman, early 20s, steps up to the mic to speak.
15: My two-month-old son was happily drinking milk from his bottle when he quickly started choking, turned blue, and went limp. My boyfriend transported our son to the changing table as I grabbed an anti-choking device and my boyfriend began assembling it. Two pumps of the device and my son was conscious, gasping for air and coughing up milk.
14: They all went to the ER to make sure the baby was okay.
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14: The parents were told to leave the hospital without their son, and he wouldn't come home for 7 whole months.
15: 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Enough is enough.
14: 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The stories they tell form a pattern of parents walking into a Lehigh Valley hospital to get help for a child, only to leave without them. And the same doctor's name kept coming up again and again. A pediatrician.
16: I ask you, what kind of doctor does this?
14: That's what I wanted to know, too. From Serial Productions and The New York Times, I'm Diane Neary. And this is The Preventionist, a story about a doctor and the rise of a powerful field of pediatric medicine.
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0: 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Want to send me a text? 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There's a chat in there as well if you listen on iHeartRadio. You can drop talkback messages for us. Guardians are up 2 games halfway through this series against the Twins. 5-2 was the final last night. 6:40 is your first pitch tonight. We will get out of the way shortly after 6 after for your pregame, however. And then the afternooner tomorrow before the Guards head to Tampa through the weekend. Alan, devotion to accuracy. It was the green onions that took down Chi Chi's, not the lettuce.
1: And it was like hepatitis or something.
0: Yeah, Hep A. Jesus, I guess I really Mandela'd that whole thing. But I think I was still living in Pittsburgh when that whole thing went down. That was a long time ago. Alan, why were the patrons having sex with the green onions? Yeah, I don't know. I don't know. Cebollas verdes. I don't know. But green onions are...
1: Love this song.
0: Delicious. Booker T and the Migs, Rob.
1: Love them. Right? Yeah. Love them.
0: Alan, speaking of great music, Christmas has come early as they've announced the posthumous Jimmy Buffett album release featuring never-before-released material. You know, that's big news for fans, but the first thing that I always think of, whether it's Prince, whether it's an artist that I really enjoy or an artist that I really have no stake in, I always think, these are the songs they didn't think were good enough, right? I mean, unless it's a situation where they go, here are the songs they were working on when they died. You know, Vicky Cornell is trying to put out that Chris Cornell collection because I think it's a series of songs that he had been working on. I think that final Soundgarden album is coming out end of this year or beginning of next. And it was just his vocal tracks were ready. It was the finished versions of unfinished songs. That's different. If you're pulling stuff from the archives or the vaults, listen, if the fans want it, they want it.
1: Can you imagine how bad something has to be to have not made a Jimmy Buffett record?
0: Well, and I knew that that would be your take on it, right? Like, you think the stuff that made it stinks.
1: The stuff that he didn't want you to hear. Could you imagine how bad, how jarringly terrible that music needs to be in order for Jimmy Buffett, the man behind Cheeseburger in Paradise, didn't want you to hear it?
0: Mm-hmm. Well, here's the thing, though. Two members of the Coral Reefer Band have put the final touches on this, but they don't go way back. They're like, a lot of these were things that he did for like a one-off. So it was like maybe a TV episode or a movie. The oldest track is from 2003. And the newest is from 2020. So it's not like, here's one from 1972.
1: You know the one from 2020. It has to be some stupid Corona joke. It has to be. I'm high on Coronas.
0: Get your lime out of my Corona virus.
1: You know it has to be something stupid like that. It has to be. This is the first time in my life where I didn't love Coronas. Yeah. Get me some lime and some sand for my toes, Coronas.
0: Except he wasn't doing tours then, like everybody else.
1: He's probably just home writing bad music.
0: Everybody else is like, I'm stuck indoors. Jimmy Buffett's like, I'm just going to go back to Key West. I'm going to ride out that, you know, what he does when he's not touring anyway.
1: Yeah, I'll just be on a yacht for the next year. We're good.
0: Yeah. Right. God, it feels, I know we say this all the time, but it feels simultaneously like a century ago and last week.
1: Yeah.
0: When you had to like go somewhere and show them your vaccination card.
1: Do you remember going to those

0: And it's not like he was up there stumping during the show, you know what I mean? But he was very open about, obviously, his political leanings.
1: I got no shirt, no mask, big problems. Trash.
0: He did a coronavirus version of Margaritaville.
1: Of course he did.
0: On The View.
1: Of course he did.
2: Dibbling on sponge cake. Oh, watching the sun bake. All of those nurses covered with masks.
0: He's doing a Zoom concert Rob. For our first responders.
1: Oh, God, boy. I didn't
0: our
1: sound...
0: front line.
1: Jesus, I just almost had an accident. Oh,
0: for
1: golly.
0: Our front line workers. He was on Zoom, on The View.
1: Oh, my goodness.
0: Let's keep an open mind.
1: Those poor first line responders hadn't been through enough. They got to listen to Jimmy Buffett sing about living on mask cakes. No way, Dick.
0: They're like hanging themselves with surgical tubing.
1: Oh, my God.
0: Hey, how come there's fewer people in that auditorium than when I started singing this song?
1: I blew out my flip flop. Look at, he's going to make another Corona joke.
2: Strumming my six string on my front porch swing. Because of all of you, this virus won't last.
0: What?
1: What?
0: Because of all you, this virus won't last. That doesn't rhyme with anything. That's this poor guy. And the like,
1: he wrote
0: Goldberg's
1: that stuff on the spot, too. They're like, hey, can you do a Corona version? I guess. I am just sitting here at my house. Sure. I have no talent. I'll make something not rhyme.
0: And the last thing he wanted was there to be a public announcement that, like, Jimmy Buffett refused to do a dumb Zoom version of Margaritaville for nurses.
1: Because of all you, this virus won't last.
0: But you probably also know he couldn't use the word Corona.
1: No, because his own beer, right?
0: I mean, that would be like a subliminal negative, you know, like Corona beer.
1: But he has his own competing.
0: Oh, does he?
1: Beer, yeah. Some it's
0: Tiger Shark,
1: Land Shark, maybe
0: Land Shark.
1: Whatever it is the one I won't drink.
2: Wish that away again in Margaritaville. Searching for my
1: claps.
2: Lost shaker salt.
1: There's a freaking delay.
2: Salt. Some people claim that there's a woman to blame.
0: Why didn't you say virus?
1: Because there's a woman to blame. But you know a good thing's coming here. He's going to be like, and I know its name is the Rona.
0: What?
1: Huh?
0: I don't know.
3: Saying?
0: God, a hell of a set of veneers, boy. Anyway, whoever sent me that, I know what you're doing. You want me to just rage bait Rob, but I won't do it.
1: Well, I'm happy you did.
0: I won't mention it at all. Take that, troll. Hey, Nathan. Hello, Nathan. Person's been on hold for 16 minutes. Hi, Nathan. My screen says he wanted to talk about poop, Rob, and I thought that would make Donnie very, very upset. Nathan has hung up.
1: Well, he's probably laughing so hard from that Jimmy Buffett coronavirus version.
0: But also, why just change a couple of words and then do the song as it is? He goes, wearing your masks. And then at the end, he's just like, it sings Margaritaville.
3: The delay is what got me. That was so funny.
0: That's Zoom, right?
1: Yeah, like what the hell is everybody
3: singing in the background?
0: It's just for optics. Whatever.
1: God. Clap along, everybody. Sing along. Wasted away, wasted away, wasted away. Oh, wait a minute. There's a delay here. We got to sing ahead. Dumb.
0: You know, by the way, you know who I think I freaked out? And I would love to be on the other side of this just because as it was coming together, I was like, that's actually, I love this. So I took the stairs in our car park after work last night. I take the stairs to one where I normally park.

0: And there's a guy just pulling in because there was something. What was happening down here last night? There was some event. Oh, Guardians are in town, yeah?
1: Yeah.
0: Right. So I'm leaving here a little bit after 7, I think. And I take the stairs to 1, where I normally park. And there's a guy pulling in, just pulling in. And he's going around that first bend there. And I'm standing there waiting for him to pass. And he looks to the left at me, right in the eyes, and clocks me, and then continues to go up. Well, then I realize I didn't park on 1. I parked on 2. So I get back on the stairwell. I walk up to 2. And as I'm leaving that stairwell, that same guy is coming up around the bend on 2. And he looks to his left, and he clocks me, and he keeps going. This guy saw the same guy coming out of 2 different stairwells.
1: Matrix.
0: Yes. I wonder if I freaked that guy out. Just in that small moment there.
1: Or he's like,
0: he didn't see me go back into the stairwell. That's what I'm saying.
1: I thought,
0: right?
1: I went up.
0: Yeah.
1: Did I not go up a level?
0: Because as he passed, I go, oh, I'm not on 1, I'm on 2. And I go up, and it just so happened he's coming around as I'm walking out of the stairwell. And I wonder if he thought for a brief minute maybe the space-time continuum had torn.
1: I thought I was supposed to go up. Did I not go up? I felt like I was going up.
0: I didn't want to see that ugly son of a bitch the first time. Why am I seeing him a second time?
1: What the hell's going on here?
0: Is
1: this multiplicity?
0: Hey, Nathan.
2: Yeah, you got me?
0: I do have you.
2: What's up, Alan?
0: What's up, man?
2: I wanted to talk about Donnie. I don't know if I agree with what he was saying about the how you should drop the scatological humor, man.
0: I mean, in his defense, we have been doing a lot of it. It has been on the front page, and I've obviously taken that ball and run with it. But, yeah, he might have a point. You know, man cannot live on bread alone.
2: But he can live on poop, man.
0: I don't want to lean too far into any one thing, you know. That said... to be perfectly candid, I'm not going to be preached to by a guy who was doing AM radio in Willoughby. So, with all due respect, Alan, to my fellow broadcasters, a guy that was in the gig for a couple of months, I've been here a minute.
2: Look, I tell you what, I got a radio show of my own, right? And whatever that's worth, I think poop's funny, dude. In a universe where nothing matters, if you know, I don't care what you believe. But if the universe is dead and cold, a fart is always going to be funny. Come on.
0: Yeah, but you're also not going to hear a fart out there in that dead, cold universe. But I take your point. Yeah, but also it's like anything good, just a little bit too much of something good. And, you know, if you have one too many bites of cake, it's too much. Then you're sure. Like, I don't want that. Where's your show on, Nathan?
2: Woo 91 down at Worcester.
0: What is it?
2: Woo 91.
0: What?
2: Yeah, the show's called. That's the station. The show's Miller Time.
1: Woo 91.
0: That's your
1: 90.9 WCWS.
0: Oh, this is a college show.
2: It's a college show.
0: Gotcha.
2: College student, man.
1: I love it.
2: I got nothing going.
0: No. That's fine. I had never heard of it, and I didn't. No.
1: Listen, man.
0: Fine.
1: We're happy to hear that people are still doing college radio. Everything I'm reading says nobody wants to do radio anymore.
0: Yeah,
1: good for you, man.
0: Are you guys airing K-Love?
2: No, we're just on Woo 90, on iHeartRadio, man. We got taken off the actual air, like, years ago.
0: You're not on terrestrial. I see, okay.
2: Yeah,
0: is there something else?
2: They took us off the air in, like, 2019 or something, but...
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0: For an hour.
1: I
0: love those old college radio schedules. 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And then other people at other schools were like, oh yeah, I do a reggae show from 9 to 10 a.m. on Thursdays. I'm like, wow.
2: Yeah, 9 p.m. on Wednesdays. And I don't know. I don't talk about anything that matters.
0: Hey, none of us do, baby.
1: None of us do,
0: baby. None of us do, and you can still make a career out of this nonsense. All right, thank you, Nathan.
2: Hey,
0: good luck out there.
2: Yeah, thanks, man.
0: Thank you.
1: See you down the road.
0: Nathan down there at College of Worcester, Miller Time, Wednesdays, 9 to 10 p.m. on your iHeartRadio app. All right, good. Yeah, I'll check out that show.
1: For the broadcasters of our future down there, Woo 91.
0: Oh, I mean, there's no future in this.
1: Keeping the farts alive,
0: yes,
1: man. When we're long gone, Nathan will be there playing fart sound effects and talking about poop.
0: That's Miller Time, everybody. Hey, welcome to Miller Time.
1: Woo! Oh, what's the name of that station, Dave?
0: Who did you? You were under Alan Cox's tutelage back
1: your
0: in
1: mentor.
0: The day. Tutelage.
1: Your mentor.
0: Yeah, my mentor.
1: Did you ask Dave what the name of that radio station was?
0: The
1: name of the radio station that guy was on. What's it called?
0: Woo 91.
1: Right. Did you ask David Lee Roth?
0: Oh, no, I did not. Dave, what was that frequency?
1: Woo!
0: Yeah, there you go. Woo. 91. It's Miller Time of a boy.
1: Now, Nathan, that's from us to you. If you don't open your next show with Woo 91, David Lee Roth, Woo! You're messing up.
0: Well, school's almost back in session.
1: Get ready. Start writing.
0: How about some Guardians tickets here for you? 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
29: A few miles from the glass spires of Midtown Atlanta lies the South River Forest. In 2021 and 2022, the woods became a home to activists from all over the country.
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35: 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Who were they? What made them so notorious? How did the internet, or sometimes the algorithm, choose them? What does a person do when they're suddenly confronted with more attention than the human psyche can handle? Take The Dress, a story that went uber viral in early 2015 in spite of being, well, kind of a boring optical illusion. A mother of the bride in Scotland took a picture of a dress she was thinking about wearing to her daughter's wedding. But she saw the dress as blue with black lace, and her daughter saw it as white with gold lace. One BuzzFeed post later, every single person on the internet was talking about the dress. But to me, the dress is a story about the last couple of months when the internet was still sort of fun. It was shortly before the stories that spread across the internet stopped being driven by exploited millennials with useless arts degrees and started being decided by algorithms hell-bent on growing internet usership at all costs. And on a long enough timeline, the story of the dress is one entangled with abuse and media exploitation. Internet history is a tricky thing to be invested in. It feels like every time a bad with business billionaire buys up another platform, history starts being erased. With the team at Cool Zone Media, we're taking these characters' 16th minute of fame to see what their moment meant to them and what it says about us.
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10: More money for you. 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Remember, you can use the promo code BIRTHDAY for the remainder of July. 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And then we'll have a new one for you, obviously, come August. 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
11: Nathan
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11: I guess they must have been like, because I know that was offered to the CSU kids too. I know that like iHeart tried to say, hey, you can
10: really
11: get up on our platform.
10: And they said, well, I mean, they had a point to make, though, right? They were trying to maintain the terrestrial
11: presence. Yeah, I think so.
10: Presence.
11: I don't know.
10: That kind of faded away, though, didn't it?
11: Yeah, of course.
10: Yeah. Well, hold on. I'm bringing up the app here. Let me pause. Woo 91.
11: Woo!
10: Woo-ha! Woo-ha! Got you all in check.
11: Another great idea. You're woo-ha. Welcome again, Nathan.
10: Woo-ha! Got you all in check. I don't see it.
11: Let me look by call letters. What did I say?
10: Ha! Ha! I got you all in check. A little bust up in here. Anyway, yeah, I guess I didn't realize that we had college radio stations on there.
11: I think anybody can be on it.
10: Oh, I know that. Once Intense Randy told me about his podcast being on there, I was like, oh, so we have no gatekeepers whatsoever.
11: Oh, you can curse and use racial slurs. Right. Awesome. That's pretty cool. When I step up in the place, say, yo, I
10: step correct. Got you all in check. Woo-ha.
11: WCWS. Yeah, it's there.
10: It is.
11: WCWS. Yeah, it's right here. Let's see if we can
10: WCWS.
11: It may not be broadcasting because nobody's there.
10: 90.9. Oh, I see. No activity yet is what it says.
11: Well, I wonder if that means for this year.
10: Yeah, okay. Anyway.
11: I'm watching an ad right now to find out if it can stream live. So if you give me 17 more seconds, I can.
10: Rob, the ads is how we keep the iHeartRadio app free.
11: Right.
10: Didn't you hear the promo?
11: Always free, sometimes working.
10: It's in there.
11: Let's see.
10: Heather and Menner texted me. Nathan just made my day. I went to the College of Worcester and I had a show in 2007 called The Grunge Hour. And I went by. I went by DJ Grunge Queen. That is fun. You know, it's like when you're trying to figure out who you're going to be. And so, like, I went backwards a little bit. I had already been interning and producing at The Loop when my school could not find anyone to do the morning show because it's in college. And I hadn't done college radio, but I was, and I go, I'll do it. They're like, we'll pay you. I go, I'll do it. So I was doing 6 to 10 a.m. weekdays because by that time, Brandmeier had moved to the afternoon.
11: I'm thinking they're not streaming at the moment because it won't load.
10: Gotcha. Ha!
11: Hey, one keystroke away from her name being really memorable.
10: Mm-hmm.
11: DJ Grunge Queef could have been.
8: Oh, that's a big load.
10: She can still be DJ GQ.
11: Yep.
10: And probably invite a couple of copyright infringement lawsuits. But no, it's fun. You know, my son dipped his toe into it. He did a semester of college radio at Michigan State and loved it. His old man's been doing it for 3 decades, Rob. Right? He can see what a shambles I am. And he goes, let's see if I can improve on the original model. It's money for you. It is $1,000, last keyword you will get today. So if you win, you'll be our last winner on a Wednesday, 9:30 tomorrow morning. The first one popping up with RMG. So good luck.
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10: I'm being told they don't start streaming until late August or mid-September when everybody kind of gets their shows settled.
11: There you go. So we will tune in once you're back.
10: We will revisit that.
12: Hi, guys. Rob mentioned Multiplicity, and I just recently saw that movie for the first time, and whew, it is not good. It's terrible. Just awful. And I love Michael Keaton, and Andy McDowell is a delight, but whew, it's bad. So that's it. Nothing else about it. It's bad. Okay. Love you guys.
10: Bye. Yeah, Multiplicity was not good.
11: Not a good movie.
10: No. But Harold Ramis directed it.
11: There was funny things.
10: Yeah, you know, like it had its moments.
11: Each version got dumber and dumber. It was funny, I guess, but.
10: Yeah, it was peak Keaton.
11: It was.
10: Kind of, you know what I mean? I mean, I think it was the beginning of his downturn. He had already done a couple of Batman movies. And yeah, Andy McDowell's Dynamite. But yeah, not, I think it was a flop at the time. And I was like, oh, this could be really funny. You think one Michael Keaton is funny? What about a dozen Michael Keatons? But then they like ran out of clones. They ran out of stereotypes for clones.
11: Yeah.
10: You know, and it was, you know, different degradations, like a photocopy. And so how did he do, what was the premise of him finding out? Was it a sci-fi thing? Like it was a, where he worked? Or how did he begin to multiply himself?
11: I really don't remember, honestly. It's been a long time since I've seen that movie. Okay. But I remember it was like, oh, we can use these guys to help make my life easier. Like the premise of whatever you would expect that to be.
10: Mm-hmm.
11: And that was, yeah. Yeah, it was not a good film.
10: No, it wasn't. But I love Michael Keaton.
11: Same.
10: I love Andy McDowell. Her daughter is that actress Margaret Qualley.
11: You told me that the other day.
10: Getting divorced. She was married to Jack Antonoff for a couple of years. They were splitting up. But she's in the Substance. She was in this great HBO show years ago called The Leftovers. That was the first thing I saw her in. And she's been in a bunch of movies, but she's Andy McDowell's daughter. Hey, listen, back in the day, you know, Multiplicity, mid-90s, that was right after Michael Keaton had split up with Courtney Cox. So maybe he was so crestfallen, he just told his agents, I just want to throw myself into work. So give me whatever you got. And Harold Ramis, I mean, he's comedy royalty. How could this go bad? And they throw him Multiplicity. He goes, I'll do it. Dynamite.
11: Sold.
10: They are rebooting RoboCop, by the way, for Amazon Prime. I did see that. Now, they did a TV show of RoboCop years ago. They had a couple of sequels in that OG franchise. They tried to reboot it with Joel Kinnaman, who I really like, but it was terrible. Speaking of Michael Keaton, he was the bad guy in that. Michael Keaton, I think, was the bad guy in the RoboCop reboot that I think was probably 10 years ago, maybe. And they are rebooting it. There's a great documentary on Amazon Prime about the making of RoboCop.
11: I hope you can get past the looks of Anya Taylor-Joy, because Lucky is really good.
10: Oh, is it really?
11: I'm like 4 or 5 episodes in.
10: My friend's ex-girlfriend is in that show.
11: It is good, man. Annette Bening is so good in that show.
10: Yeah. Well, maybe I'll keep watching.
11: And you know, like we said the other day, I mean, Timothy Oliphant, you can watch him do anything.
10: You mean Jimothy Oliphant?
11: Jimothy Oliphant. Or am I 3 episodes? Whatever. However many episodes are out is how many in we
10: I'll
11: are.
10: I'll stick with it.
11: It's really good.
10: Just watch the first one.
11: I think there's only 3 out, and then there's like, because it's not an all released at once thing. It's a
10: right.
11: Apple show, but it's really good.
10: Yeah, streaming is like cable now. You got to wait.
11: You can't
10: watch all of them. They're like, well, they finally figured out. Oh yeah, we got to get people to come back. If we dump it all, they subscribe, watch all of them, and then unsubscribe. That ain't good. By the way, thank you to Brian out there in Tucson, Arizona.
11: Tucson, Arizona.
10: Tucson, who is tagging.
8: Tucson, Arizona.
10: Send me a photo here. He is out there tagging diesel pumps with Alan Cox Show stickers.
11: Nice.
10: I certainly can't encourage that, but are we on? Do we have our stream up? I certainly can't encourage
11: that. I didn't put the cameras on. Sorry. I'm sorry. That's my fault.
10: Nothing to look at here, man. But thank you. For doing that. Anyway, yeah, RoboCop. They have greenlit a reboot for Amazon Prime with James Wan producing. He's the guy that did like all those scary Blumhouse films early on, did The Conjuring and The Insidious. And so he got some good people behind it. Who knows? I remember seeing RoboCop originally at the drive-in. Me and a handful of my scumbag friends, they snuck me in the trunk at the drive-in. One less person you got to pay for, right? And then I was worried that they might not let me out. And they did. Yeah, that reboot was 2014 with Joel Kinnaman. And it was not good, boy. Not good. I'm like, how do you screw up RoboCop? Although the original RoboCop was such a out of nowhere, and it was such a dark, dark satire, that if you just try to redo it as a straight-ahead, bloody sci-fi movie, it didn't really work. So we'll see what they do over there at Amazon Prime. Our friend Jason Alexander has gotten himself embroiled in a bit of a controversy. He was on the show last year. I'm a huge Seinfeld fan, of course. And he was called out. Remember Courtney Stodden? You remember her?
11: The name, yes.
10: Blonde,
11: why do I know her?
10: Giant boobs. She was like 16 in that actor from The Green Mile Mariner.
11: Yes.
10: There was this actor named Doug Hutchinson who, like, they were dating or whatever. It was a big deal because she was 16 and he was 51 or something like that. And everybody was giving this guy a hard time except her mom was fine with it. Everybody except her mom, because she thought this guy was loaded or whatever. So Courtney Stodden really made the rounds for a while. And took advantage of everything that was provided to her at that time. But she was a teenager. And so now, many, many years later, she's kind of looking back on this time. And she's like, yeah, I was in a lot of things, but I couldn't really. I was a minor. I was under, seven, you know, and this actor, Doug Hutchinson, was like, oh, we didn't do anything until we were 18. Wink, wink. That kind of thing. Needed her mom's go-ahead to do anything with her when she was under 18. 2012, she does a thing with Jason Alexander for Funny or Die. And so, yes, this is a little bit of that kind of retroactive regret, you know, where you call a guy out and go, well, I was 17 and we did this. And Jason Alexander's like, this is awful and I'm so sorry, but like everybody was on board with this. But obviously the point is her saying, well, I didn't have a say in anything because my money went to my husband, this actor, and the contracts were signed by other people. I don't remember this bit, but Jason Alexander was doing a bit where he was like holding a cell phone on her boobs or something. And she's a very, very well endowed girl. And she publicly called out Jason Alexander, who by all accounts is going to be the least skeevy guy you're probably going to run into. And so he was like, I'm really, really sorry. But she has later in her life now become kind of an advocate against child marriage because her mom said, okay, you can marry this 50-year-old guy. And she was 16.
11: Yeah, go figure.
10: Right.
11: Doesn't work out so well, huh?
10: She's 31 now. And Jason Alexander was like, I'm really, really sorry. You know, standard stuff. But what else do you say? You know, any distress it's caused you, I'm really, really sorry. I offer my apologies. But he's like, you know, it was 2012 and it was inappropriate and I regret it. But it was, she was doing this kind of stuff. So it's like a weird thing there to out of the blue have your name, because you figure Courtney Stodden, you know, she's going through all of these projects from back then because that's going to put a spotlight on something that she wants to call attention to. Jason Alexander is in one of these sketches. I don't even think Funny or Die is a thing anymore.
11: I think,
10: but back in the day, it was a big thing.
11: Yeah, it's not like it was, but I think there's still a thing.
10: It was Adam McKay and Will Ferrell, I think.
11: Yeah.
10: In the earliest days. So Jason Alexander is putting on, and again, I don't think it's something that's got legs. I don't think anybody has gone like, oh my God, Jason Alexander. It was a Funny or Die thing, right? This isn't a story of like him. I don't think any of her comments were about like, oh, and then we were off camera and he was saying X, Y, and Z. If you've ever seen Dunstan Checks In, Rob, he's a much bigger fan of acting with monkeys. And
11: I don't think I ever saw that.
10: Was it Dunstan Checks In with him or was that Matt LeBlanc? He did a monkey movie.
11: You got me.
10: All right. Dunstan Checks In. Yeah, Jason Alexander and Faye Dunaway and an orangutan. So that's fun. I don't think it did much, but hey, he was in Pretty Woman. You're on Seinfeld. You're red hot, right? They're going to throw you some stuff. You're going to, yeah, I'll do a monkey movie. We break here. I got Guardians pregame shortly after 6. 6:40 is going to be your first pitch, the third of four against the Twins tonight around the corner of Progressive Field and live on the Buzzard.
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6: 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Three-car wreck blocking the left side of 90 West before West 140th. Traffic is jammed to West 44th Street. Right lane blocked with an accident on 71 North at Snow Road. Crash cleared on Route 8 South before Steele's Corners. Traffic recovering from Route 303. And the accident's gone. Jennings Freeway South at Spring Hinkley. Jackie Roberts from the Total Traffic Center.
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11: You don't deserve anything. You deserve to get smacked in the face and kicked in the

0: Got Guardians pregame on the way shortly after 6. 30 minutes later, 6:40, they will start up the third game in the four-game series against the Minnesota Twins. Guards have taken the first two. Hopefully they can keep that going. They'll head to Tampa for the weekend against the Rays. They'll come back up a little bit, play Tito and the Reds. After that, more tickets tomorrow. For people who have been asking for Captain Fun's Floating Fandango, our annual cruise on the Good Time 3. We go back out the afternoon of August 29th. And you can win them. 3:10 tomorrow and Friday. I'll have them for you next week. We're out next week. But plenty for you to win. You can buy them outright. 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I'll be at the Circle K in Grafton on the 20th of August. Pre-show. So that'll be 11-1 if you want to come out, try to win there. Alan Courtney Stodden's ex-husband, that actor, Doug Hutchinson. Any relation? I bet Jess says, I don't know.
1: Well, his last name is Hutch Eason, so no.
0: It is?
1: Hutchison.
0: Oh, I thought it was Hutchinson.
1: Nope. I double checked.
0: Doug Hutchison. You're right.
1: Mm-hmm.
0: And you're sure that's not your name?
1: My name's not Doug. Got him.
0: She did. Rob, well done.
2: She stuck the landing.
0: Courtney Stodden was that guy's third wife, by the way. He'd be married for like 2 or 3 years at a clip. And they've been divorced for a few years. That whole thing was kind of gross, though, at the time.
2: Yeah.
0: You know?
2: Very gross.
0: Everybody's like, look at her. And he's like, well, it's love. The heart wants what it wants, which is true. There's nothing you can do about that, but still.
2: Yeah, no, it was gross.
0: Speaking of which, Rob, look at your boy talking a big game here. Look what I did.
2: Oh, you mountain dude.
0: I did. Top of the show, I'm talking about how I haven't had one in about a month. And then after that, you know why? Because I'm weak. That's why. Because I'm a weak man.
1: What is that? Because
0: I'm easily fooled.
2: Why does it make you weak?
1: You treat yourself.
0: I don't do that.
2: You deserve to do that.
0: I don't believe in the concept of deserve.
2: Well, start.
0: I'm weak. That's what it is. I'm weak of mind. I'm weak of heart.
2: I haven't been eating candy all that much lately. And Rachel is departing.
0: Mm-hmm.
2: We were talking and she said, going next door to get my favorite candy. And I said, what's that? She said, have you ever had the grape Mike and Ike's? And I said, that is my favorite candy, Rachel. And look what she got me.
0: A box of Jolly Joe's Mike and Ike's.
2: And I've eaten about half of the box so far. So
0: I've never had Grape Mike and Ike's.
2: Dude, here.
0: I've only had... Okay, thank you. I've only had the OG Mike and Ike's, I guess.
2: Do you like fake grape flavor?
0: I don't hate it. I mean, that's good.
2: It's my favorite. I don't know why. Just always...
0: I was going to say, how did that get to be your favorite?
2: Just reminds me of being a kid. I used to eat those. Yeah, all the time. Hmm. Hard to find. Rachel hooking me up.
0: So nice.
2: Wasn't that nice?
0: Michael and Eichel.
2: Michael and Eichel.
0: They've been around since the 40s. No, I've only had the whatever that original fruit mix is. That's all I've ever had.
2: Mike in Parma makes a very good point about your giving into Mountain Dew. The donuts were the gateway drug. You got the flavor. You haven't had it in months.
0: No, because it doesn't. I mean, I take his point. You could certainly try to make that case, but I don't think that it was really subliminal advertising or anything. It's just part of it was, and I did this a couple of hours ago. I walked back there, and in my brain, I'm like, the machine is usually out of these, so it will make the decision for me.
2: Yep. There was a fresh batch.
0: Fresh batch. They had just refilled that vending machine. At any point, I could have stopped. But I was in my own head, and I go, you know what? I'm going to have one. And I've had like two sips over the past couple of hours.
2: Have you enjoyed it?
0: It's fine.
2: It's funny. I didn't even notice it sitting there.
0: I'm not pleased with myself, but what are you going to do? But I did, Rob. I broke down, and I my first, and probably, truth be told, my last for probably the next month. So who knows?
2: And see you sitting there like that scene in every movie where the guy quit drinking years ago and he's sitting there at a bar and he orders the shot and they put it in front of him and he just sits there and he's looking at it. And he
0: stares at it.
2: Touching it. Mm-hmm. He's trying to figure out if he's going to do it.
0: Mm-hmm.
2: Am I going to throw away all my sobriety?
0: Mm-hmm.
2: Am I going to do this right
0: That's
2: now?
0: That's Jess. Jess is 2 years sober.
2: I know, but Jess doesn't sit there in bars and stare at shots.
0: I don't know what she stares at. She looks at the floor and deep in her thoughts, vacuum, picking up blue chews.
2: Remember she told us that she never wants to go back? She has no desire to drink?
0: I know.
1: See? When I first got sober, like one of the times, I went to a bar and I got a shot of Jameson or something.
0: Mm.
1: And then I literally did do that.
2: Sat there and stared at it?
1: I did. I did not drink it, though.
0: You played it all out.
2: See, she bought it. She did never drank it.
1: I did buy it.
2: Did the bartender still charge you?
1: Of course.
2: What a son of a bitch.
1: Yeah, I know.
2: What a dick.
0: He downed it, and then he charged her for it.
1: He's going to be back next week.
0: Ladies and gentlemen. Yeah. These are the things. These are the things.
2: Trying to quit drinking. This guy's charging her for shots she didn't drink. What a prick.
1: That was one of the times I tried to get sober, and he knew I'd be back, because I was.
0: He was an enabler. These are the times that try men's souls, Rob. But that's enough for us. Guardians are next. Where can people hit you up, Rob?
2: WMMS Rob on Instagram.
0: Jess?
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0: 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You can watch if you want on our YouTube channel. And that's it. Thanks, guys, very much. Donnie, sorry about all the poop. And we'll talk to you again tomorrow.
3: I cannot stand these morons any longer. If you don't come with me this instant, I shall run amok.
4: Be careful of what you say. 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Be careful of what you do. Big Brother is watching you. 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

0: Coming up on Guardians Warm-Up, Tom Hamilton checks in with manager Stephen Vogt as the Guardians try to make it 3 in a row over the Twins tonight here at Progressive Field. 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

0: Good evening, everyone. Welcome to the Bet365 Guardians warm-up show. Tonight from Progressive Field in downtown Cleveland, it's the Guardians and the Minnesota Twins in Game 3 of this four-game series. Jim Rosenhaus along with you about a half hour prior to tonight's first pitch. Guardians trying to make it three straight over the Twins after last night's 5-2 win. They are now tied, a virtual tie, atop the American League Central Division with the Chicago White Sox. The Twins, five games off the pace. And the big news around the ballpark today, Jose Ramirez activated and in the lineup as he has recovered from the hamate injury. Stay with us. We'll have more to come after this.
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0: Welcome back. It's Guardians warm-up. Stephen Kwan joining us. And Stephen, you're going through a nice stretch at the plate lately, statistically and results-wise. But you know your swing as well as anybody.

0: are some things falling into place that have led to that success and results?
1: Yeah, like I was saying, kind of a mix of things. Just trying to stay through the ball, stay inside it, shooting it the other way, and a lot of them, they're falling also, which is really nice. You kind of have to make sure you're hitting them where they're not. But yeah, I think the plan's been really simple, just taking what they're giving, just trying to work counts, get on base, and the walks have been nice as well.
0: I know you've talked before about it. If you have a pitch that you can pull for power, you try and do that. But you're not seeing much of that, are you?
1: Yeah, no. And it's funny. The hypothesis we had with the hitting coaches was if I start hitting some singles the other way, maybe they'll start kind of creeping in, and then maybe we can kind of figure out what the inside swing looks like. And, I mean, maybe short of the Marlins, haven't really getting pitched in. I thought maybe it'd shift a little bit, but there must be something on scouting reports that just say, you know, we'll take the single the other way. Singles obviously don't win ball games, so that just kind of seems like where it's at right now. It could change on flip of a dime. You know, teams have different kind of ideologies, but you just have to take what they give, and can't fall too in love with any kind of plan that you have.
0: And early in your career, it seemed like a lot of your success was other way, a lot of good sharp singles and some extra base hits. Is that just the evolution as a hitter where you maybe try some different things and then maybe have to go back to what was working well?
1: Yeah, I think so. I think the idea that we have when we try to have a good swing is, you know, at 24 year, beginning of 25 was kind of like where I really liked my swing, was able to hit the ball the other way, but still pull the ball. I think that's where I was kind of quote unquote chasing to like get my swing back to. But I think going, like you said, back to 22, where it was a lot of singles the other way, that's kind of like the foundation I needed to get back to. And so that's kind of the path we're on right now.
0: You're mentioning it's been since May of last year. We felt really good at the plate. How have you done with the mental side of that, trying to get to a good place and having some ups and downs trying to get there?
1: Yeah, I think that's why you focus on the mental game early on. I always try to talk about staying neutral, and when things are going really good, it's really easy to buy into the hype, listen to all the social media stuff, and I tried really hard to pat that down and not buy too much into it. So I feel like the mental's been pretty good, as good as it can be. Obviously, showing up to your job and being bad every day, it takes a toll on it, but not letting the thoughts get too deep, not too negative, not trying to create any storylines that may or may not be true. It's just every day, how can I help contribute to the team? How can I keep my spirits up and not bring anybody down? I think those are the important things that have kind of gotten me through this.
0: Stay with us. We'll have more with Stephen Kwan after this short break.
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3: 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They're $1.50 favorite over the Twins tonight, and the total is 8. And off that winner last night on the total with Texas and Chicago, I got an interesting total tonight. Going to use a team total, and it's the L.A. Dodgers team total to go over 4.5. Now, L.A.'s in a great spot to get it going tonight. They go against Aaron Nola, who's got a 3-7 mark with a 5.68 ERA. And the biggest concern about Nola is his ability to locate. He's allowed 23 home runs across 103 innings, and the Dodgers are stacked with lots of power hitters. They'll have lots of chances tonight. Dodgers team total over 4.5. 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
0: Welcome back. Guardians warm-up continues with Stephen Kwan, Guardians outfielder. We see a lot more in left, it seems, in recent games, and you've had some great plays. You've played some center this year, and I know that's a little bit different in recent years, and you have the Gold Glove resume in left. Enjoyable to get back to left field, especially here where it seems like you know it so well, the big wall behind you.
1: I mean, I think just playing anywhere is pretty fun. I mean, center field is a lot easier, in my opinion, to play because of the reads. So, left field's always going to be home, especially in Cleveland, being able to play off that wall. But, I mean, I don't think it's a huge difference in my mind. If anything, playing center kind of, it doesn't let me get too complacent, and, like, I still have to go through my outfield prep and drills. I'm not proud to say it, but, like, at times, if I'm in a long stretch of playing left field, it's like, I know what to expect out there, I know where to go, and you kind of not take it for granted, but you know what to expect out there. Like, getting put back into center is fun because it's like, okay, like, let me get my bearings, let me see where the sun is, let me see where the wall is. I think it just allows me to be more fully prepared. But again, if you're playing anywhere in major leagues, you're probably in a good spot.
0: Team-wise, I don't know if you remember, but a year ago in Houston, we did an interview when things might have been at their lowest. Mm-hmm. but you didn't seem to be at all flustered by where the team was, and you had full confidence that everything would work out well, which it ended up working out great. What about this year's team? Obviously a lot better record and a better position, confidence-wise, heading into the last couple of months of the season.
1: Yeah, I think it's a lot of reasons to be really optimistic about it. We don't even have all of our guys back, and we're still winning games, which is really cool. I think we're back to relying on the pitching when we need to be. The bullpen's lights out. The hitting's going to really click when it needs to. And, I mean, I think we're in a really good spot right now. Trade deadline's always kind of a fun time when we're in this position because you never know who might be coming in or help it add, but we have a lot of young guys in AAA and even just young guys here that are going to be really successful, so it's fun. It keeps things fresh. Winning baseball is always a lot better than losing baseball, so times are good right now.
0: Steven, always great to have you on. Thank you.
1: Yeah, thanks, Rosie.
0: That's Steven Kwan, Guardians outfielder. Stay tuned. More to come after this.
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15: Dry weather through the evening hours. Some clouds mixing with clear with temps in the 60s. Might need a sweater outside. Clear and starry overnight tonight. Our low about 54. Some spots in the 40s. Thursday, mainly sunny skies. Comfortable, outstanding weather. Highs in the middle 70s. From the 3 News Weather Center, I'm Mark Johnson.
0: 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When we come back, Tom Hamilton visits with manager Stephen Vogt. 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
16: 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Strike three called, ball game. Smith is ready. Here it comes. 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
21: Again, everybody, with Cleveland manager Stephen Vogt, this is Tom Hamilton. Welcome. It's the Manager Show brought to you by KeyBank. And the great news tonight, Jose Ramirez back in the lineup. He'll be hitting second and playing third base. And nearly 6 weeks ago, Voter, you lost Angel Martinez, Chase DeLauder, Jose Ramirez in the same game, June 13th against Detroit. At the time, you were in first place, six games above 500. And nearly 6 weeks later, you've got two of those guys back. You're still in first place, still six games above 500. Pretty remarkable achievement.
22: Yeah, really proud of our guys. I mean, obviously, you go back to that day, and it's been a while. It's been a weird roller coaster 5 weeks, and anytime you lose three position players in one, you know, five inning span, it's going to be difficult, especially those three. But credit to our coaches, credit to our staff, credit to our players. All the credit goes to the players, obviously. But no one got down, no one got upset. We had some moments where it was really tough, but and not that everything's solved today, but we are really excited that Jose Ramirez is back in the lineup.
21: In addition to the obvious that you're basically where you were almost 6 weeks ago, what comes out of that from a positive nature that maybe you didn't know it at the time, but now it reveals itself?
22: Everybody stepped up. You know, you lose, especially particularly with Jose. You know, we go when he goes. He's our lifeblood. He's our guy. And but it gave a lot of other guys opportunities to step up in big moments. And man, did we get contributions from everyone. I mean, look, 1 through 26. I think we've had maybe 35 different guys that have come up and help us win a game at some point over the course of the last 5 weeks. And they all got their opportunities and they all stepped up. And that can be really, really powerful moving forward.
21: How did this decision come about that Jose would start playing today?
22: He said he was ready to go. And obviously, with the medical staff and Jose working together, they had to check a bunch of different boxes and get to a feeling where Jose felt comfortable, ready to play. I mean, obviously, the defense and the base running and his legs and his body have ready to go, but really needed to get that that hamate and that wrist back to where he felt like he was ready to compete, and he is. So he's not going to be full go every day, all day, but when he's available, he's going to be in there.
21: Are you hampered somewhat, though, as a hitter? Because this isn't completely back to what it would be had you never had surgery.
22: I'm sure it's going to be a little bit getting back into it, swinging every day, playing every day. But if there's anybody I'd bet on to show up and get it done, it's Jose.
21: What about Angel Martinez?
22: He's playing again today in Akron, and then we'll see how he's feeling coming out of it. And he'll be back here with us tomorrow for a recovery day. So we'll see what the next steps are after he gets through the game tonight.
21: Is today the big step because it's the first time he's gone back-to-back?
22: Yeah, and I think he played seven innings last night. I'm sure he's going to play seven or nine tonight. So we really need to see how that foot feels tomorrow, waking up, before we can really decide what the next steps are.
21: Do you like Jose in that two-hole, and if so, how come?
22: I've always loved Jose in the two-hole. He's always been comfortable hitting three, but earlier this year when we approached him about hitting second, I love it there. You know, you want your best hitter hitting in that two-hole. You want your best hitter getting up in those spots and having a switch hitter there between, you know, we're so left-handed as it is, so having a switch hitter in between our one and three hitters is a huge thing. It makes them have to choose who they want to match up with and win.
21: Is that why Brian Rocchio, who's not a prototype cleanup hitter, is hitting cleanup?
22: That's part of the reason. I think the switch hitting ability, but also He's been one of our best hitters all year. We want him to hit as often as possible, and he's done a great job. I think it's been a handful of games now he's hit there, cleanup hitting behind DeLauder, and just like that contact, and you know, he still has the ability to drive the ball out of the yard, get a walk, and it's just making the lineup longer and longer as we get guys back.
21: Your best hitter this month is Stephen Kwan. This is a different ball club when he's leading off.
22: No doubt. When Kwani goes, we go. We've been talking about it. It's not in stone that he's going to be leading off the rest of the year. He knows that. We talk all the time about where he wants to hit in the lineup, and he said where he trusts me and wherever I want to put him. So right now I really like the way he's getting the game started, the way he's getting the lineup going, and it's fun to see Kwani back to feeling like himself.
21: I know the tough decisions are when you have to send somebody back. Khalil Watson is going back to Columbus with Jose Ramirez in the lineup tonight. What did you see from Khalil, and what do you like about his game?
22: Man, I saw an exciting player. Khalil had some huge hits for us, some great plays. I mean, even just look at last night. Came off the bench, leadoff double to spark the go-ahead rally, and then makes an unbelievable catch to end the game in right. And we just saw so many great things from Khalil. You know, he got forced up here. He got forced up here, and he answered it. And boy, did he help us, you know, win some games in Chicago. He helped us win some games the last 5 weeks. Khalil's got a really bright future. We know he's going to be back to help us win a ton of games, and I'm really excited to watch that transpire.
21: Cleveland manager Stephen Vogt, Tom Hamilton inviting you to stay tuned. Cleveland and the Twins next on the Cleveland Clinic Radio Network.
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0: About 10 minutes away from tonight's first pitch here at Progressive Field. Welcome back to the Bet 365 Guardians warm-up show. Time for the pitching matchup. It's right-hander Bailey Ober going for Minnesota. 7-3 on the season, an earned run average of 4.32. In his career against Cleveland, 3-3 with a fine ERA over 13 starts of 3.06. That includes 5 innings of one-run baseball when he faced them earlier this month back in Minneapolis. He'll be opposed by right-hander Slade Ciccone. Ciccone's 4-6 on the year with an earned run average of 4.55. Start number 20 coming his way tonight. His last start came against these same Twins before the All-Star break, so it's been a bit for Ciccone since he took the mound. He lasted 3 2/3 that night at Target Field, allowing 3 runs in a no decision. That's your pitching matchup. That'll do it for Guardians warm-up. Stay tuned. We have the starting lineups and the first pitch. They come your way next.
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17: 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Guardians are getting ready to take on the Twins in Game 3 of this four-game series. And it's time now for the starting lineups. First for Minnesota, and their manager Derek Shelton leading things off. Trevor Larnach, the left fielder. Brooks Lee at shortstop bats second. Cody Clemens, the second baseman, will bat third. With Josh Bell hitting cleanup, he's the designated hitter. Royce Lewis bats fifth. He's the third baseman. Victor Caratini at first base will hit sixth. Alan Roden in right field bats seventh. Luke Kuechel, the center fielder, bats eighth. And Alex Jackson is doing the catching, batting ninth. On the mound, right-hander Bailey Ober. Now for the Guardians and manager Stephen Vogt. Leading things off, Stephen Kwan in left field. Jose Ramirez, the third baseman, bats second. Chase DeLauder, the designated hitter, bats third. Brian Rocchio at shortstop will hit cleanup. Travis Pezzana, the second baseman, bats fifth. Kyle Manzardo at first base hits sixth. Daniel Schneeman, the right fielder, bats seventh. Patrick Bailey is doing the catching. He'll hit eighth. And Petey Halpin in center field bats ninth. On the mound, right-hander Slade Ciccone. Those are your starting lineups. Now stay tuned when we return. Tom Hamilton as tonight's first pitch on the Cleveland Clinic Radio Network.
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1: From Progressive Field in downtown Cleveland, Ohio, it is game number 103. Tonight, the Cleveland Guardians and the Minnesota Twins play in game 3 of this 4-game series, a matinee affair tomorrow at 1:10 to conclude the series and the homestand. Hi again, everybody. This is Tom Hamilton on a gorgeous autumn-like night on the shores of Lake Erie, along with Jim Rosenhaus and Brian Motze, as we get set for the third game of this series. Cleveland having won the first two, and the Guardians now putting themselves in a first-place tie with the Chicago White Sox. Cleveland now 54-48, tied for the top spot. Minnesota is now 49-53. They're in third place in the division, 5 games out. And then Detroit, 6.5 games out. Well, of course, the big story, if you missed the manager's show, is that Jose Ramirez is back. And Jose Ramirez, less than 6 weeks after he suffered the broken hamate in that left hand and had surgery to remove that bone, is back and coming back without a minor league rehab assignment. Jose feels that he is ready to go, and so Cleveland is going to get the benefit of Jose Ramirez here tonight. And again, if you missed the show, he is not going to play every day. There is still a ramp-up period that will take place for Jose Ramirez. You're getting your legs back under you. You can do all the exercising, all the cardio, all the running you want, but it's not the same as a major league game. He's obviously done a ton of hitting, a ton of fielding. The arm, that was never an issue as far as keeping that in good shape regarding to throwing. He never had to shut down any kind of a throwing program. But again, it's been almost 6 weeks since he played a major league game. But if anybody can do it, well, we know that Jose is definitely a special breed. And man, oh man, is it great to see number 11 on the back of that white jersey taking his spot at third base. By the way, playing in back-to-back games tonight for Akron is Angel Martinez. He'll be with the ball club tomorrow. Get that foot checked out. And if everything goes well, we may see Angel Martinez in the lineup come Friday night in St. Pete. So, man, Cleveland is getting the gang back together. Umpires for tonight, Willie Traynor behind the plate. Charlie Ramos at first. David Rackley, the crew chief, at second. Nestor Ceja at third. Again, it's autumn-like. There is no humidity whatsoever. And the temperatures today barely got out of the 60s. We've got sunshine overhead and a light breeze blowing out toward right. 325 down the lines. It's 370 to left center, 375 to right center, 400 to dead center, 9-foot wall from the right field corner to center, a 19-foot wall from the left field corner to center. Fans are still filing in off the plaza between the ballpark and the arena. They'll come through those wrought iron gates onto the home run porch and to their various seats in what is now a ballpark that seats 35,000. Slade Ciccone is getting the start tonight for Cleveland. And again, the big concern for Ciccone, how will his command be? He has not started in 2 weeks. He has had 13 days of rest. That is three times the normal amount of rest that you have between starts. Ciccone, mid-90s fastball, sinker, cutter, curveball, and the split finger, and he's reintroduced the slider as well. Second time he's faced Minnesota this year, and leading it off, the left fielder, Trevor Larnach, left-handed batter. Ciccone the set, and tonight's first pitch is in there, a strike, and we're underway at the corner of Carnegie and Ontario. Game time temperature of 70 degrees. Larnach having a really good year, batting .291. 7 homers, 34 RBIs, and he takes one in tight. That'll even up the count. Larnach and Stephen Kwan, teammates at Oregon State, and Larnach, arguably the best season that he's had in his Major League career after being a first-round pick. He takes a breaking ball near the back foot, a curveball that missed badly, and the count now 2-1. Larnach hasn't hit maybe for the power you would expect. He's a big man. 6'4", 2 1/4. Now the 2-1 pitch. And he rips one into deep right center. Well, there's that power. That ball is long gone. 1-0 Minnesota. Larnach with his 10th home run. A no doubt about it blast to right center. And a leadoff home run to start this ball game, as Minnesota on top by a score of 1-0. And that ball sailed 404 feet. He got a fastball and he didn't miss it. Here's Brooks Lee, the switch-hitting shortstop, batting left-handed. He's been playing third base primarily, but tonight back at short. Here's the set, here's the pitch. And it's a backdoor slider for a called strike. Off night tonight, Byron Buxton, who's coming back from a hip injury, not playing tonight for the Twins. They've got to be careful with him, much like Cleveland now with Jose Ramirez. The pitch tapped foul at the plate. That was a rare changeup from Slade Ciccone, that split change, and the count 0-2. Brooks Lee batting .252, 14 homers, 52 RBIs. 1-0 Minnesota. They grabbed a 1-0 lead on a Ryan Jeffers home run last night. That pitch down and away, 1-2. Slade Ciccone's last start came in Minneapolis against these Twins before the All-Star break 2 weeks ago, and he didn't last long. 3 2/3 innings, gave up 3 runs on 6 hits. The pitch swung on, foul to the upper deck behind the plate. That was a no decision for Slade Ciccone. Ciccone, a record of 4-6, ERA 4.55, start number 20 this season. The pitch and a swing and a miss on a curveball in the dirt. Bounces out in front of the plate. Bailey retrieves it, throws him out, and that is out number one on the strikeout of Brooks Lee by Slade Ciccone. That'll bring to the plate Cody Clemens. hitting in the three hole tonight. Clemens having a career year, batting 241, 18 homers, 48 RBIs. Ciccone is averaging five innings per start this year. He's averaging seven strikeouts, three walks per nine innings. Opposition against Slade Ciccone batting 281. First pitch, down and away, ball one. Stephen Kwan in left, Petey Halpin in center, Daniel Schneeman in right. Outfield pulled around toward right and deep. Now the 1-0 delivery. And it's swung on, popped him up. On the infield, the shortstop, Brian Rocchio, will make the catch. Kyle Manzardo's at first, Travis Pezzana at second, Brian Rocchio at short, Jose Ramirez back at third, and Patrick Bailey catching. Two down, nobody on, 1-0 Twins. Here's Josh Bell, the switch hitter and DH. His wife, his children, his mom and dad were here the other night when he officially became a 10-year Major League veteran. The pitch tapped foul at the plate. That's a big moment for any Major Leaguer. What a milestone. And what a year he's having. Josh Bell leads Minnesota in RBIs with 60. He'll turn 34 in August. The pitch, and he hammers one to deep left. Kwan is back. Kwan near the wall, reaches up and snags it, and was almost out of room. Twins take a 1-0 lead. Cleveland coming to bat here in the bottom of the first inning.
3: 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Home run, Jose Ramirez.
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1: The big man, right-hander Bailey Ober, facing Cleveland, 6'9", 260. 31 years of age, and Stephen Kwan takes a first pitch high for ball one. Ober does not throw as hard as you would think. A guy 6'9", 260 would throw. Low 90s, great changeup. And he pumps one in there called strike. That was an 88-mile-an-hour fastball. He throws the fastball. He throws the sinker, curve, slider, changeup. The kick and the pitch to Kwan, and he sends one on a line to second, caught by Cody Clemens. Well, the next big hand you hear is for this man, Jose Ramirez. And some of the folks coming to their feet. Jose Ramirez has been out since he broke the hamate and had surgery to remove that bone near the bottom of his left hand. It still hurts like heck when you swing the bat, but Jose Ramirez is back playing less than 6 weeks after the injury. Switch hitter batting left-handed. He takes a called strike. Jose Ramirez batting 239, 10 homers, 33 RBIs. still third in the league in steals with 24. The pitch, and it's outside, 1-1. He did not have to go to the minor leagues for a rehab assignment. Felt that he was sharp enough and ready to go here tonight. Now the kick and delivery, and it's on the outer edge of strike, 1-2. Hosey came in, told Stephen Vogt yesterday, I'm good. I am ready to go. Now the pitch, and it's down low, 2-2, and he reaffirmed it today, and thus Cleveland activated him, and he's in the two hole, and that's where Stephen Vogt feels Hosey is best. It helps break up the left-handed hitters in this lineup with a switch hitter batting second. The pitch, and he lines one toward right, a base hit his first time back. What else is new? Jose Ramirez with a one-out single to right. And let's see how quickly he takes off for second base. He is something else, folks. So Jose Ramirez will now take his lead at first with Chase DeLauder coming to the plate. DeLauder, Ramirez, and Angel Martinez were all hurt in that game June 13th. The pitch to DeLauder, and it's low, ball one. They were all hurt and left the game in the first five innings of the game against Detroit on Saturday, June 13th. DeLauder, with a broken rib, came back 2 weeks later. Now the set, now the 1-0, and he fouled it back 1-1. When those three guys went out almost 6 weeks ago, Cleveland was in first place, six games above 500. They went 15-15. Since that time, they're still in first, and they're still six games over 500, so they're able to keep their head above water. That pitch inside, 2-1. That could have been absolute disaster for Cleveland. Now, the big assist was this guy, Chase DeLauder, coming back quicker than anyone expected back in 2 weeks. And the club is 11-8 since DeLauder got back. The club was 4-7 without Ramirez, DeLauder, and Martinez. Then going 11-8 since Chase DeLauder came back. Now Hosey back tonight, and it's hope Angel Martinez this weekend in St. Pete. The pitch, and it's lifted in the air to left. Pretty deep, but playable. Trevor Larnach has room. Two down. Larnach in left, going to second. Ramirez, and he beats the throw. Well, there he is. Jose Ramirez went back to first. Trevor Larnach never even thought about Hosey tagging up and going to second. And he got there with ease on a ball that didn't even get close to the warning track. It was fairly deep, but it didn't get to the warning track. And again, Jose Ramirez, he beats you with his talent, his aggressiveness, and his brain power. Here's Brian Rocchio, switch hitter batting left-handed. Takes outside a ball. Not many other people would tag up on a fly ball out to left field. Then again, not many people play the game like Jose Ramirez. 1-0 Twins, two down in the first. The 1-0 pitch in tight. And it's a called strike, 1-1. Brian Rocchio is hitting fourth because manager Stephen Vogt said he's been one of our best hitters. And again, you get a switch hitter breaking up all the left-handed bats. The pitch down low in the count, 2-1. Is he your prototype cleanup hitter? Obviously not. But what the heck, he's getting the job done, batting 274, 9 homers, 47 RBIs. Tying run at second. Two down, first inning. The set, the delivery, and it's a little low, evidently, 3-1. Trevor Larnach in left, Luke Kuechel in center, and Alan Roden in right. Victor Caratini at first, Cody Clemens at second, Brooks Lee at short. Royce Lewis at third, and Alex Jackson catching. 1-0 Twins, First inning. The pitch. And he looked at a called strike. Threw him a changeup. Bailey Ober throws his changeup more than any other pitch. 36% of his pitches are changeups. He's got one of the best in the game. The payoff pitch. Swung on, hit high, deep to right. Down the line, it's going, and it is foul. Had the distance to put Cleveland on top, but he hooked it foul and will do it again at 3-2. Bailey Ober, 6'9", 260, 31 years of age. He has pitched well against Cleveland. 13 previous starts, 3-3 the record, but a 3.06 ERA. And it's because of that great changeup, a pitch that Cleveland's had trouble with all season long. Now the 3-2, a swing and a foul shot by first base coach Sandy Alomar Jr. will do it again at 3-2. Beautiful night here in Northeast Ohio, 70 degrees. The game temp brought to you by Gusto. Hire, pay, and grow your team with Gusto. Now the 3-2. Swing and a foul at the plate. We'll do it again. So Bailey Ober's had to make 20 pitches here in the first. Ober missed a month. He was hurt for a month. So the record is 4-6. The ERA, check that, the record is 7-3. The ERA is 4.32. This is only his 15th start. Does have one complete game. It was a shutout. Again, the 3-2 pitch. Swung on, line drive toward left. It gets down a base hit near the line. Ramirez flying around third. He'll score the tying run. And Brian Rocchio with a clutch opposite field single near the line and left. Knocks in his 48th run. And again, not only is the game tied, but it's tied because of the base-running exploits of Jose Ramirez, who tagged up and went from first to second on a fly out to left. Now Travis Bezzana in the five-hole tonight. Left-handed hitting second baseman. He takes a look at a first-pitch fastball, strike one. Boy, and the encouraging thing, Brian Rocchio hit a changeup for the two-out RBI single. Rocchio a threat to run with 15 steals. He draws the throw, and he's back with a dive. Carmen Castaldi of Mayfield Heights, tonight's Conrad, score 4, win 4 new tires contestant. As Carmen Castaldi tries to get the 4 Bridgestone tires, thanks to Conrad's Tire Express and Total Car Care. Bezzana pops one up. It's playable near the mound, between the mound and home plate, and caught by the third baseman, Royce Lewis. But Brian Rocchio knocks in Jose Ramirez, and it's a 1-1 game after one on the Cleveland Clinic Radio Network.
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4: Game tied up at 1. And we go to the second. Royce Lewis back at third tonight. Swings and fouls back slate. Ciccone's first offering for strike one. Lewis batting 216, 10 homers, 30 RBIs. Just trying to stay healthy. Such a talented young player who's been plagued by injuries. He takes down and away from Ciccone. Lewis, former number one pick in the draft. The pitch. A swing and a bouncing ball to third. Ramirez digs it out, guns it over, one down. Royce Lewis was the first player chosen in the draft back in 2017. Hunter Green, the Cincinnati Reds pitcher, was the number two pick in that draft. Two high school kids. Of course, Travis Bazzana at second base tonight for Cleveland, the number one pick in the draft of 2024. Here's Victor Caratini, switch hitter batting left-handed at first. The set and the pitch. And it's in there, strike. Now, you must sign all of your draft picks by July 27th or you lose the rights to that draft pick. The pitch, swing and a foul back, 0-2. So 5 days from now, Cleveland hopes to have everybody inked to a contract. Executive Vice President and Assistant GM Matt Forman was saying the signings, when they do take place, will take place out in Goodyear at the Guardians Spring Training Complex. He said the reason we do it that way, one, we want to get the kids in there for their physicals and get them ramped up. Some of these kids haven't played a game of baseball in 2 months, which is why almost every major league team wants the June draft. They don't want a draft in July. They want the draft in June so these kids don't sit so long. But that's where the signings will take place. And one would expect that to be happening in the coming days. The pitch, check swing, and he went around. Victor Caratini strikes out. So it's also a little bit easier, too, to get all these kids and their families into Phoenix. There's a lot more direct flights into Phoenix than there is here in Cleveland. Then you've got them at the complex. They can do their physical. They can do their signing, and then they can get to work. And mom and dad can go on a shopping spree. Here's right fielder Alan Roden, left-handed batter, and he looks at a called strike. Game tied at 1, second inning from downtown Cleveland on a beautiful autumn-like night. 70 degrees here at game time. Roden batting 190. The pitch down low, 1-1. He missed a couple of months with a bad shoulder bruise. He came along with last night's starter, Kendry Rojas, from Toronto at the deadline last summer for Louis Varland and Ty France. Help Blue Jays get to the World Series. The pitch, Roden bangs one sharply on the ground to first, ricochets off Manzardo to the second baseman. Bazzana's throw to Ciccone covering, not in time. Now that should be an error. It was hard hit on the ground, but it was right at Kyle Manzardo, and it ricocheted right off of his glove to the second baseman, Bazzana. And Bazzana nearly threw him out with Ciccone taking the throw. And that'll be an error on Kyle Manzardo. So

0: reached out, but the ball was just beyond him. And the count, no balls, two strikes. So we'll see if Cleveland's able to sign all of their draft picks. All 20 of them. And they have to be signed by July 27th. And quite frankly, you're, no matter who you are, not drafting a kid if you don't think you can sign him. Kieschel takes down low, 1-2. A lot going on with getting kids signed and indoctrinated into the Guardians' way. Then, of course, the trading deadline right around the corner on August 3rd. That's the deadline. Now the 1-2 pitch. And it missed in, 2-2. President of Baseball Ops, Chris Antonetti, saying tonight that Cleveland wants to do whatever they can to make this ball club better. But the problem is 23 other clubs are trying to do the same thing. The 2-2, swing and a chopper to third, foul. We'll do it again at 2 balls, 2 strikes. 2 down, 1-1 game. And Chris did say the one thing they would like to do, they would like to balance the lineup out a little bit if they could. Meaning they would love to add a right-handed hitter. That would be ideal. But he said, we'll do whatever it is, whether it's a left-handed hitter or a right-handed hitter, whether it's additional pitching, whatever you can do to make this ball club better, they are certainly open to it. So it'll be interesting between now and August 3rd to see what may come about. Now the 2-2 pitch to Kieschel. And strike three called. Pounded the inside corner with a heater. Game tied at 1, middle of the second. Cleveland Clinic Radio Network.
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0: Kyle Manzardo hitting sixth, playing first, leads off the bottom of the second, game tied at 1, and Bailey Ober with a first pitch slider for strike 1. Ober out of the College of Charleston, 12th round pick 9 years ago, and he looks at a low curveball, and the count 1-1. Dollar Bank's the proud banking partner of the Guardians, 28 locations in Northeast Ohio, ready to provide solutions to help get you there. Manzardo waves at the changeup in the count 1-2. Manzardo hitting 209, 10 homers, 30 RBIs.

0: He's just never really gotten into one of those hot streaks where you carry a club. The pitch, and he lines this one, though, to deep right center field. It's trouble. One bounce and cut off on the track by Kiesel. Manzardo can stride into second with a stand-up double. Well, that was a good piece of hitting there as Kyle Manzardo was down in the count, a ball and two strikes, and Ober threw him a fastball, and it was up. But Manzardo got on top of it and has the leadoff double his ninth. And the go-ahead run at second with nobody out in the second for Daniel Schneemann. Schneemann batting .211, six homers, 28 RBIs. Bailey Ober. You talk about Jekyll and Hyde, he's the epitome. The pitch, a swing and a foul back. When he pitches at Target Field, Bailey Ober is unbeaten. 5-0 with a .268 ERA. On the road, his earned run average is .690. Now the 0-1 pitch. Curveball low, 1-1. Makes no sense when you think of him being a pitcher, not a thrower. His changeup, it's going to play anywhere. But boy, he just has been lit up on the road this year. Now the 1-1 delivery. And Schneemann rifles one to deep center field. Back goes Kiesel. He'll make the catch in front of the track. Tagging, motoring to third is Manzardo. Quality at bat for Daniel Schneemann, who lines out to deep center, but he gets Manzardo to third. One down. And let's see if Cleveland can continue this outstanding situational hitting. Last night, they had a couple of sacrifice flies, which may not seem like a big deal, but it is when you've been having trouble getting a run in from third, less than two out. Infield in for Patrick Bailey, batting left-handed. He takes downstairs, ball one. Bailey hitting .199, four homers, 17 RBIs, but he has really swung it well lately. Four-hit game here on Monday night. Infield in at the cut of the grass. Bailey lines one into right field, an RBI single. 2-1 Cleveland as Kyle Manzardo scores. And what a job Patrick Bailey has done to turn around his offensive fortunes. The amount of work that he has put in, and a great job has been done by hitting coach Grant Fink and this entire hitting group, and the amount of hours that they put in with all of the hitters. And Patrick Bailey looks like a different guy from the guy that was in San Francisco. Here's Petey Helpin. He takes high and wide, ball one. Petey Helpin had a two-homer game on Monday night. And he's getting to play a lot more. In center field, left-handed batter, Petey Helpin, former third-round pick. And out to the mound is the catcher, Alex Jackson. And the woes on the road continue for Bailey Ober as Cleveland now with a 2-1 lead and a runner at first, one out. And now it's the bottom of the order that is causing fits.
1: And Tom, you mentioned last inning that 23 teams still feel that they can make trades to help their clubs, but there's some that are kind of on that fence here coming out of the All-Star break, the Twins included. These are huge games for them to determine what they can do, and the Guardians may be making that decision for them.
0: Yeah, that's for sure. Now the 1-0 pitch to Helpin. And it's top of the zone strike, but what a job manager Derek Shelton and his coaching staff have done. I think a lot of people thought Minnesota would be a 100-loss team this year. Not even close. They're a legitimate playoff contender. The pitch, outside a ball, 2-1. They may be on the fringes now, but they have been hovering around the 500 mark. It's just an incredible turnaround, and they're doing it with a ball club that still needs to rebuild its bullpen after last summer's trades. The 2-1 pitch. a swing and a foul tip, 2-2. And if people don't think a manager and a coaching staff make a difference, well, then you don't know baseball, for one thing. And secondly, take a look at the difference the Twins are this year under Derek Shelton and his staff. Now the 2-2. Outside, changeup missed. Full count. Bailey Ober making a lot of pitches. The payoff, and it's fouled upstairs. That was pitch number 38 in the first two innings for Bailey Ober. And there's still only one out here in the second inning. Bailey Ober's on his regular rest. He hasn't had an extended break. He's already pitched since the All-Star break. Now the payoff. Runner goes. Pitch swung on. Hammered deep to right, but foul. And another terrific at bat for Petey Helpin. He'll see at least eight pitches, and I think that's the thing that has jumped out this series, Rosie. The quality at bats for this Cleveland lineup, 1-9, and the deep counts and the long at bats.
1: And isn't it a key when, with Ramirez back, you figure the lineup's better, but the players currently in it have gotten better while he's been gone.
0: Now the payoff. Nope. Throw to first, and back standing is Bailey, who almost got caught breaking for second. Donna Angel Martinez has walked his only time up so far tonight for Akron, and Angel could be back this weekend in St. Pete. Now the payoff pitch again. A runner goes, and it's swung on, hit pretty well to center, but at Kiesel, he'll snag it, and back to first is Patrick Bailey. So an eight-pitch at-bat for Petey Helpin. It's out number two, top of the order now, and Stephen Kwan, who lined out to second. Voter was saying it's not a guarantee that Stephen Kwan is going to continue to lead off. But, folks, it's a guarantee if he keeps hitting like this, he'll keep leading off. This is a better ball club when Stephen Kwan's at the top of the order. He's one of the elite leadoff hitters in the game. The pitch. And he looked at a backdoor curve that stayed on the porch. Ball one. That curveball was 71 miles per hour. Cleveland 2, Minnesota 1. Runner at first, two down, second inning. Ober's ready, hands just above the belt, fires. And it's down and in, 2-0. Boy, this is a laborious first two innings for Bailey Ober, and they need length. They got four innings from their starter Monday night. 2 1/3 last night. The pitch in there, a called strike and a 2-1 count. Tomorrow it's Gavin Williams against Taj Bradley. Taj Bradley has been outstanding. What a matchup tomorrow at 110 with Gavin Williams and Taj Bradley. Now the 2-1 pitch. And it's swung on, ripped over the head of the second baseman Clemens into the gap in right center. Cut off by the right fielder Roden. Another hit for Kwan, and motoring to third is Bailey. And for Cleveland, that is the fifth hit in the game, and Stephen Kwan just continues to square up the baseball. And Jose Ramirez, in his first at-bat since June 13th, lined a single to right. Tagged up, went to second on a fly out to left, then scored the game-tying run on a Brian Rocchio single in the first. Now Jose bats, runners at the corners, two down, second inning, 2-1 Cleveland. The set and pitch, and it's down and in, ball one. Jose Ramirez has now had that broken hamate bone surgery on each hand. The left hand. That surgery took place a little over 5 weeks ago. Now the 1-0 pitch. A swing and a cue shot toward third. Charged by Lewis. He can't make the barehanded play. RBI single scores Bailey. And Cleveland with a 3-1 lead, and Jose Ramirez 2-for-2 gets an RBI on a swinging bunt single to third. Well, you put the ball in play, and good things can happen. And now, Bailey scoring, Kwan to second, Ramirez to first. Here's Chase DeLauder, and can he put an exclamation mark on this second inning? Jose Ramirez 2-for-2. Chase DeLauder flied out to left his first time up. You get the feeling DeLauder is about ready to unload a tape measure job. Man, he's been locked in. The pitch, and he looks at a high curve. Chase DeLauder in this series, 6-for-10. In 19 games since coming back from the broken rib, batting .367, OPS over 1,000. The pitch, and it's off speed outside, 2-0, challenged by the catcher, Alex Jackson. It's a ball. Twins down to one challenge. 2-0 the count on DeLauder. DeLauder shares the team lead, 11 homers, leads the team and runs batted in 50. Outfield deep and a bit toward right. Two on, two out, two in, 3-1 Cleveland. The pitch. Outside, 3-0. Bailey Ober doesn't look like he wants any part of Chase DeLauder. Oh, boy, look out here. Now, as good as Bailey Ober's changeup here is, would Chase DeLauder ever sit on a changeup on a 3-0 count? Here's the pitch, and he takes it's in there a strike, and he threw him a 87-mile-an-hour fastball. Now, Bailey Ober's velocity is definitely down here tonight in the first two innings. Now the 3-1 delivery. Swing and a foul, third base seating area, full count. Again, Cleveland up two. Two down, two on, second inning. Runners will be off. The payoff pitch. A swing and a foul tapped to the right. And for Bailey Ober, he has made 52 pitches in the first two innings. The next pitch will be his 30th pitch in the second inning. And manager Derek Shelton is not going to get a long outing from Bailey Ober at this pace. The 3-2. A swing and a broken bat flare towards first, caught by Caratini. And Ober minimizes the damage. But Cleveland's got a 3-1 lead. Third is next on the Cleveland Clinic Radio Network.
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0: The number 9 hitter, the right-handed hitting catcher Alex Jackson, will lead off the Minnesota third inning. 3-1 Cleveland. Slade Ciccone, pretty sharp start, despite the fact he hasn't pitched in 2 weeks. He delivers, and it's a fastball in, ball one. Jackson was the first high school bat in the 2014 draft that people thought was going to be an impact bat. He looks at a strike to even it up. He was the 6th pick overall in the 2014 draft. 6th pick, went to Seattle, considered the best high school bat in that draft. San Diego kid. The pitch and a breaking ball hung inside, 2-1, and it's never materialized. He has spent parts of 12 years in the minors. He's also spent parts of 7 years in the majors. The 2-1 swung on, ripped to left field. Down the line, fair ball. It'll scoot into the corner. And Jackson in, sliding with a double, his 4th of the year. Top of the order now, Trevor Larnach. Of course, the Twins had the 3rd pick in this past draft, and they took the outstanding Vaughn Lackey, a college catcher from Georgia Tech. And a lot of people think Lackey's one of those kids that he might be in the major leagues next year catching for Minnesota.
1: Wow.
0: The way these college kids come?
1: We've seen it. That 24 class, my goodness. I think they're all here.
0: Here's Trevor Larnach. He takes a called strike on a heater. Opened the game with a bomb to right center. His 8th homer of the year. 3-1 Cleveland. We're in the 3rd. Cleveland getting an RBI single from Brian Rocchio, from Jose Ramirez and Patrick Bailey to take the lead. Larnach taking a little bit wide, and it's 1-1. I see the kid signed with Tampa Bay, Emerson. Here's the pitch. A swing and a ball that's cued on the ground slowly to third. Ramirez lets it roll foul 4 feet in front of the bag. Or that would have been a base hit. 1-2 the count.
1: It's interesting how different teams do it. Some of the other teams, it seems like it's trickling in, the signings, as opposed to where the Guardians try and do it all in the one day if they can.
0: Took Larnach a little time to get back to first, or from first to home plate. He's still not ready. Now Ciccone lets it fly, and it bounces in the dirt, kicks to the right, and the wild pitch moves Jackson up to third. 3-1. Cleveland's got the lead, but remember, Minnesota leads the American League in runs scored at 5 a game. Minnesota is the best clutch hitting team in the major leagues. Nobody's even close to Minnesota when it comes to hitting with men in scoring position. They're batting .285 as a team, so they can make up ground in a hurry. The 2-2. Swung on, bounced toward first, but foul. And the count stays 2-2. Tampa Bay signed the 2nd pick in the draft, Grady Emerson. And he got a massive deal. He signed for $9.75 million, the most ever given a high school draftee. The pitch, down low with a breaking ball, full count.
1: We talk about the college players getting here quickly, but we've seen this year high school drafted players getting here in a hurry. We didn't have a chance to see Connor Griffin with the Pirates, but didn't take him long.
0: Infield back, 3-2 pitch to Larnick. And he missed outside, so Ciccone getting ahead then started to nibble. So Larnick draws the walk, and this is how you get yourself in trouble with the lead. A double, a walk, two men aboard, first and third. Third inning, 3-1 Cleveland. Here's shortstop Brooks Lee. Switch hitter batting left-handed. Struck out his first time up. Infield stays back. Double play depth. Ciccone's pitch fouled upstairs. Strike one. Marathon knows you fans are the true co-pilot of any team. Marathon here to keep you and your team fueled all season long. Marathon driven together. Now the Boston Red Sox have tied their club record. They won again today. They're in a doubleheader with Baltimore. Pitch swung on, banged into the gap in right center. RBI single scores Jackson. Racing to third and in with a head first slide is Larnick. And an RBI single by Brooks Lee, and it's a one-run game. Lee with his 53rd RBI, and the Twins just changed spots. Still first and third, still nobody out. Now it's 3-2 Cleveland, and out to the mound is pitching coach Carl Willis. But Boston today in game one of a doubleheader beat Baltimore 6-3. Boston has equaled a club record 15-game winning streak, and Boston and Baltimore have another game to play tonight. Right now in the first inning, it's 4-0 Baltimore. But the Red Sox have gone from dead and buried to now four games over 500. And if the playoffs were to begin, they'd be in them. So they're not going to be trading people away like a lot of people thought. Cardinals got by the Angels today, 1-0. Cincinnati took care of Seattle 5-3. The Athletics are giving up runs like people give out Halloween candy. 15-5, Arizona beats up on what is now called, don't call us Sacramento, just call us the Athletics. And that comes from the mayor of Sacramento. Here's Cody Clements, infield back, takes a strike. I mean, their pitching staff is giving up double-digit runs almost on a nightly basis. And the Athletics, the pitch, low. The Athletics are now 16 games under 500. They have a run differential of a minus 122. Worst in baseball. The 1-1, waved at, chased one down by his foot. And the count 1-2 on Cody Clements. In 10 innings, Pittsburgh took care of the Yankees 5-3. Milwaukee beat the Mets 4-3. Washington shut out Colorado 8-0. The set, the 1-2, a swing and a miss. Looked like a cutter. Got in on Cody Clements. Strikeout number 4. And a big one, because now a double play can get you out of the inning. 3-2, Cleveland leads. Twins at the corners. One down in the third. Infield stays. Double play depth for Josh Bell. 0-1. Kansas City completed its sweep of the San Francisco Giants today. 5-4. Bell, slow chopper to second. Charged by Bazana. His only play is to flip to first and get the out. Tying run scores. Larnick crosses home plate. Brooks Lee advances to second. And the Twins have knotted it up at 3 runs apiece on Josh Bell's ground out, but his 61st RBI. So a runner at second, 2 down. Game now tied at 3 here in the third. And Royce Lewis, the batter. righty-righty matchup. The pitch swung on. This is hit high in the air to deep right. Schneeman's back on the track near the wall. Made the catch. So we've got a new ball game. Twins and guards, 3-3, middle of the third, Cleveland Clinic Radio Network.
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0: Bailey Ober's got himself back into the game. 3-3, and he misses with a fastball outside to Brian Rocchio to start the bottom of the third. Rocchio, the cleanup hitter. RBI single in the first. He'll bat left-handed. The big right-hander, first base side of the rubber with that hybrid delivery, fires. 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It's high 2-0. 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Ober misses downstairs. And if you're Derek Shelton, that gray beard is getting grayer. You just got back into the game, and Ober is 3-0 on Rocchio. Now he delivers a strike, 3-1. This is a really good rotation the Twins have put together. The pitch is strike two. And they'll get Pablo Lopez back from Tommy John surgery next season. So, boy, Minnesota can be a contender again next year with this rotation. The payoff. It's swung on, hit pretty well to center. Back goes Kieschel, still back onto the track, makes the catch. So Rocchio with a drive to deep center. One down for Travis Bazzana. Popped up his first time up. Ober firing, and it's in there, a called strike on a fastball. Boy, that fastball sitting tonight at 87 miles per hour. It's down a couple of miles an hour. Now the pitch, and it's a touch high, 1-1. Cleveland and Minnesota now have split the first eight meetings of the year. The Guardians have had their number. That pitch off speed, a strike to the outside corner. If you include this year, in the last five seasons, Cleveland against Minnesota, 43-23. Now the 1-2. Outside, that fastball didn't miss by much. 2-2. The next delivery, down low, curveball almost got him in the foot. Full count. Again, another deep count. And Obers had 64 pitches with one out here in the third. They'll be lucky to get five innings out of him. The pitch. And he fouled it back. So Bezzano stays alive at 3-2. As good as his changeup is, there's not that velocity on the fastball that gives you quite the separation he's had in the past. Ober kicks, fires, and he missed outside with a curveball. So Bezzano's aboard with the first walk. And that'll bring up Kyle Manzardo. He doubled to right center his first time up. Oh, the Twins are challenging. Boy, they better be right or they're out of challenges in the third. They're out of challenges in the third. Wow. Well, one thing to be aggressive with your challenges. But those two have you scratching your head a little. Kyle Manzardo takes its low ball one. I don't know if there's a game plan anymore that works with challenges. Or what's the right approach? The 1-0, and it's in there called strike, and the count 1-1.
1: Well, statistically, the Twins are in the upper echelon in terms of the amount of challenges and then success rate. Derek Shelton wants them to be aggressive, but boy, it seemed like not the right calls tonight.
0: Now the 1-1. Check swing. Did he go? Doesn't matter. Called strike. 1-2. Manzardo hit a fastball to the gap in right center. Let's see if Ober stays away from the fastball. Once again, he's ahead in the count like he was last time to Manzardo. Now the pitch. Got him swinging on a great changeup. First strikeout for Bailey Ober. Two down. Bezzano still at first. Game tied up at three. Here's Daniel Schneeman lined out to center his first time up. Boy, the Twins play a deep outfield, and they're always really spread out. Obers ready. Throw to first, and he almost threw it high. Jumping up was Trainer to grab it. Bezzano back. Bezzano has 14 steals. He's been caught three times. Alex Jackson has not been very successful throwing out runners. Just 14% success rate. The pitch. And he went off speed, called strike, nicked the corner on the outer edge. Nothing in one. Gorgeous, cloudless, 70-degree night in Cleveland. The 0-1 inside corner. Strike called. Schneeman didn't think so, but Cleveland hasn't challenged yet, so they still have both left. Nothing in two. The count on Schneeman, the product of BYU. Now the 0-2. Checked on a pitch down and in. Boy, he almost went after that curveball, but held up. One ball, two strikes. Overs ready. Here it comes. Schneeman cued the changeup foul at the plate. Still 1-2. Bailey Ober is at 74 pitches here in the third inning. Twins may be looking at getting just four innings out of Bailey Ober tonight. And their bullpen's been used a bunch on this road trip. To Wrigley and now to Cleveland. Again, the 1-2. And he missed down low, and that would have been a challenge pitch. But the Twins were out of challenges. 2-2 the count on Schneeman. Lozano at first, two down, third inning, game tied at 3. The 2-2 delivery. And it's made to first. Back is Bazzano, who was 1 foot off the bag. Now, the one thing Bailey Ober has done is made every beer vendor at Progressive Field happy, because the innings go on endlessly. Now the 2-2, runner goes, pitch outside, throw to second, no chance. Ball skips off the glove of Lee to the second baseman, Clemens. Bazzano had a great jump, 15 steals. He's been caught 3 times. And Cleveland's got the go-ahead run at second base with 2 down in the third in a 3-3 game. I just don't remember Bailey Ober being this laborious in the past. Now the payoff to Schneeman. And he got him swinging on a breaking ball. So Ober keeps the game tied at 3. We go to the fourth on the Cleveland Clinic Radio Network.
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1: Ball game, fourth inning here at Progressive Field, and Victor Caratini leads things off for the Twins. Slade Ciccone fires a fastball outside for ball one. Both pitchers kind of living on the edge here in the first 3 innings. Not as sharp as they would like to be. Understandable for Ciccone. Here's the 1-0, and that's in tight for a ball. 2-0 the count on Caratini. Actually, that was called a strike, even though it went off the glove of Patrick Bailey. But again, it's been almost 2 weeks between starts for Slade Ciccone since he last faced the Twins prior to the All-Star break in Minneapolis. Here comes his 1-1 to Caratini. Swung on, and there's a high fly ball to right. Back on it, Schneeman still going back, makes the catch just as he got to the warning track, as that ball carried very well to right field. So one down, that'll bring up Alan Roden. Jim Rosenhaus along with Tom Hamilton. Brian Motze up the street at Command Center. Great baseball night here downtown. A little chill in the air as we had 70 degrees at game time. Probably a tick or two below that now. Still some late day sunshine in the upper deck out in right field. Up to the plate. Roden takes a pitch low and away for ball. Nope, on the outside corner. I beg your pardon. It's 0-1 on Roden. He reached on an error his first time up. Left-handed batter. Here's the 0-1. Down low for a ball. 1-1 the count. Ciccone now working on the bottom third of the order as Roden's in that number 7 spot. Here comes the 1-1 pitch. Swung on, a chopper over the mound toward the bag at second. Grabbed by the shortstop, Rocchio. Quick release, and his throw was low and could not be handled by Manzardo at first base. Safe is Roden. Now, Manzardo got rid of it quickly, Rocchio got rid of it quickly, the shortstop. And his throw it a little bit low, and on that backhand side, Manzardo could not come up with the scoop. It will go as an infield single for Alan Roden. So a one-out base runner for the Twins. Luke Kuechel steps in. The pitch to him. Fastball, strike on the inside corner. Kuechel struck out his first time up. Playing center field. A career infielder, but initially with that injury to Byron Buxton, they moved him out to the outfield. Next pitch is swung on and drilled left center field. That gets down for a base hit. Cut off in the gap by Halpin, who throws it into second. That will keep Kuechel at first base, but on his way to third and in standing is Roden. And now with one down, the Twins have runners on the corners trying to snap this 3-3 tie here in the fourth inning. And again, both clubs having good at-bats. The base hit for the Twins is their fifth. And now Alex Jackson steps in. Doubled his first time up. Scored a run last inning. And the Guardians bring that infield in. Not quite tight to the grass. Here's the pitch. Swung on, fouled away over to the on-deck circle on the first base side. The Guardians, again, at a couple of steps back of the grass on that infield with Manzardo holding the runner at first. Bizana actually back a little bit at second. Here's the 0-1. Swung on, ground ball, third base, diving stop, Ramirez, and then he bobbles it and has no play. The run scores from third. All hands are safe on the infield single for Jackson, and the Twins take a 4-3 lead. A couple of infield singles have helped produce a run for Minnesota this inning. Roden to get it started with one out. And then Jackson with that ground ball near the hole between third and short. Great diving stop by Ramirez, but he couldn't finish the play. Now top of the lineup, Trevor Larnach. And he's first pitch swinging. Skies one to dead center deep. Back on it is Halpin. Near the track, makes the catch in deep center. Tagging, heading for third, and in standing up at third base is Kuechel. And now the Twins will have runners on the corners with two down. So a 4-3 ball game, Minnesota in front. They took the initial lead in this one on Larnach's home run back in the first inning. But the Guardians came right back to tie with a run in the first. Took the lead with two in the second. Twins tied it with two last inning, and now they're back in front. Two outs. Ciccone trying to limit damage with runners on the corners, and Brooks Lee, the batter, the pitch. Swung on, and he blasts one. High and deep to center. Back is Halpin at the wall. It's gone. Wow! Did the Twins strike quickly? Lee hammers a three-run home run. And the Twins have jumped in front by a score of 7-3. 401-foot home run for Brooks Lee, his 15th on the season. And there's the big inning that Minnesota has put together so often this season. A four-run fourth, and they have grabbed the 7-3 advantage. Now Cody Clemens, he's 0-2. Ciccone delivers, and it's swung on and drilled down the right field line. Fair ball into the corner. Extra bases for Clemens, maybe. Digging it out is Schneeman. The throw not in time. Clemens is into second,
0: with a double, and the inning continues for Minnesota. Double number 19 for Cody Clemens. No action in the Guardians' bin. It's happening too quickly here in the fourth inning. And Ciccone now will face Josh Bell. Bell is 0 for 2, did drive in a run with a ground out last time, last inning. Here's the pitch to him. He swings and grounds it to the second baseman. Bazana has it, throws to first in time for the out. Side retired, but not before the Twins put a four spot up in the fourth inning. And we'll head to the bottom of the inning. It's Minnesota 7, the Guardians 3.
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0: Guardians trailing 7-3. Bottom of the fourth inning now. Patrick Bailey to face Bailey Ober, who starts him off with the off-speed on the outside corner for strike one. Bailey had an RBI single his first time up in the second inning. Switch hitting catcher. Here's the 0-1. Swung on and he fouls it back into the net. Patrick Bailey on the season came in batting 199. That includes his time with the Giants. As a Cleveland Guardian in 39 games now, his batting average up over 240. And now with 13 runs driven in as a Guardian. And he swings and he chops one to first. Up with it, the first baseman, Caratini, and he swipes the bag as he was picking it up on the way by. And got his foot on there for the out. So one away in the bottom of the fourth. Let's pause 10 seconds. 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
0: Jim Rosenhaus along with Tom Hamilton back at Progressive Field. Guardians trailing 7-3 in the bottom half of the fourth inning. Brian Motze with us as well. He's up the street at command center. Petey Halpin, the batter, swings and misses at the first pitch from Bailey Ober. Halpin, left-handed hitter, the 0-1. Swung on, line towards short, past the diving Lee. And that one skips into left center for a base hit for Petey Halpin. Continuing to put together excellent at-bats. He's now 1-for-2 on the night. As Halpin tries to get something started here in the fourth inning with the Guardians trying to dig out of a four-run deficit. This message from Cleveland Clinic. Time to get your kids ready for school. Schedule their yearly physical today. 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Stephen Kwan, the batter, takes a strike on the outside corner. Kwan, 1-for-2 with a single in the second inning.
1: His on-base percentage in 17 games now in the month of July is over 500. Here's the 0-1. There goes Halpin.